0: 38-yard line for a gain of three.
1: That was a good discipline on the bootleg by defensive back. And actually, it was the defensive lineman. And actually, it was Joshua Joseph who did a nice job of taking away that second-level crosser that Ewers wanted to hit. And that forced him to hold on to the football and allow Jordan McGee to chase down Ewers.
0: 9:50 to go here, first half. Clock running. 7-3 Miami. Ewers under center here. Jalen Wright is his back. One wide receiver to the right, one to the left, two tight ends. Here's the snap and a handoff to Wright. Goes up the middle. Joseph's crashing off of the edge, in on a tackle with McGee back to back. It's going to bring up a third down after a short gain of two, maybe three.
1: Yeah, that's two, like you said, two nice back-to-back plays by Jordan McGee, who I thought did a really nice job with the opportunities that he had a season ago to play linebacker. But obviously, you bring in Aleo Sanaal, you draft Sonny Styles, number 7th overall. Then you got Frankie Louvu, who's perfect for this type of defense. It's going to be hard for Jordan McGee to crack that lineup, but he's still a valuable guy to have in your rotation as a linebacker.
0: 3rd and 3 at the 42-yard line. Ewers in the gun. Here's the snap. Handoff up the middle. He is going nowhere. That's Shai Tuttle grabbing the legs of Jalen Wright again. He has been name-checked by the coaches over and over. Here comes a 4th down for Miami again at the 43-yard line. Looks like they're going to send the punting unit out. They went for a 4th and short around midfield earlier. They're not going to take a chance here, and they're going to punt it away.
1: Yeah, that's a really nice 3 defensive plays and a roll by the defense. And it started by, hey, doing your job, your assignment on that bootleg action, forcing Ewers to hold on to the football, then 2 solid plays against the run and forced him to punt this football.
0: Bradley Pinion on the field to punt for Miami, standing at his own 28-yard line. Deep for Washington to our right is River Craycraft. Kick is on its way. It's a wobbler heading toward the sideline. It was shanked completely outside the 20-yard line. He just completely mishit that. Let's see where the referee marks it here as Washington's going to take over. He is running up the sideline away from the Washington players who got in his way. Where are they marking this thing? I think around the 31, 32-yard line. Complete mishit on the punt. So Washington gets some decent field position. Down 7-3 with 8:09 to go here in the first half at Northwest Stadium. 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
0: Commanders have the ball down 7-3 to Miami with 8:09 to go here in the second quarter. Sam Hartman on the field. Marcus Mariota on the first drive of the game, injured his leg, went to the locker room. We have not gotten word on his injury yet. Hartman under center. It was a scoring drive.

0: time they had the ball. After a Miami punt, they start with the ground game, gets out to about the 35-yard line for a gain of three. Robert Henry, the ball carrier.
1: And this is, I believe this is our first look with the rookie Antonio Williams out on the football field.
0: Yes.
1: He's been very impressive.
0: Yeah, Logan, what have you seen from him? He's really smooth.
2: Yeah, I think that's the thing, is he's just so smooth. He got all those kind of subtleties as a receiver. But the thing I love there, first play in the game, we're getting a nice crack block on a safety, so we'll just stick his nose in there, too.
0: Three wide receivers to the left. They're setting up a wide receiver screen to Jalen Lane. Got to swerve around some traffic and gets out to about the 40-yard line on a gain of five. It'll bring up third and about two.
1: Yeah, I talked to some people that work at Clemson, and they talk about, I was asking about Antonio Williams, and one thing they told me about him is he plays bigger than his size. And I know he's listed at 5'11 and a half, almost 6 feet, but most people think he's a slot receiver, but he makes a lot of contested catches. And as you mentioned, Logan, he's not afraid to put his nose up there and block.
0: Just came in motion. He's standing right behind Andrew Wiley, who's now playing left tackle. On a third and two, they're going to hand it off to Jerome Ford. Short yardage back, puts his head down, spins out of a tackle, out to the 45, gain of five, and a first down for Washington on Williams as well. You know, what's interesting is he seemed like he was just destined to be the day one starter in the slot. Then they go get Stephon Diggs. So yeah. How do you foresee his role kind of changing?
1: Well, you know, he's not obviously going to catch as many, have as many targets or play as much, but he will benefit from having Steph Diggs in that wide receiver room for him because he's a veteran and he can teach him so much.
0: First and 10 at the 45. Snap to Hartman. Miami brings four. Backing up, throws underneath. Colson Yankoff with the catch right at the 50-yard line, down to about the Miami 48. Logan, what do you think about... shake-up's the wrong word of this, but like Stephon Diggs comes in here and all these players that were competing for these specific roles, and all of a sudden he kind of walks in and you know he's going to have a featured primary role on the team. How do you think that's kind of shook out through the wide receiver room?
2: So I don't think shakes anything up. I think it puts people exactly where they're supposed to be. I think it lets Treylon Burks kind of be this big X. You know, it kind of allocates, you know, Antonio Williams to a slot mentorship role. Jalen Lane's the fourth, fifth guy in the roster. It's helpful for everybody.
0: On a second and three, hand off Robert Henry. Nice cut back to the left. Another very impressive run by the undrafted free agent. Cut back on an outside run. Got down to the Miami 34-yard line and a first down for the Commanders.
1: And we're starting to see what's going to be more of a staple in this offense. Motion, run that outside zone, allow the offensive lineman to get a hat on the hat. And then from the running back standpoint, you're just looking for a crease. And that time, Togiai, number 62, who's a converted defensive lineman, he had a nice block at the point of attack.
0: First and 10 at the 33. 5:10 to go here, first half. Washington on the move, trailing 7-3. Nice block by Colson Yankoff to give Hartman time. Finds Ben Sinnott on a crossing pattern. He got hit low. I hope he's going to get up quickly here. I was worried about that hit. And he was able to get up. He seems to be fine. And a gain of looks like 11 on the play to the 22. First down, Washington.
1: And yeah, it's a couple nice plays by Hartman getting the football. He seems to be probably a little bit better on the move, getting the pocket move, use his athleticism. That time, nice job finding Sinnott coming across.
0: Just came off the field. Looks like he's okay. First and 10 for Washington at the 22-yard line. Here's a snap. Hand off Henry. Looking for room. Bounced it out to the outside. 20-15. 10-5. Gets to the goal line. Touchdown! Touchdown, Washington! What a run by the undrafted rookie!
1: Oh, Henry! Oh, Henry! It's Henry. The Billy Peter. Everybody's going to break this out. That's great. He's a soft edge by the Dolphins. Does a nice job outside. Gets speed and loses and gets to the end zone. Like I said, oh, Henry!
0: So, but Stevens is going to get preseason, and a flag throws. The snap was made. It was a four-star watch.
3: Number 46.

0: And I would assume they're still going to punt.
1: Yeah, I don't think they'll take a chance backed up like this, especially if you got a trick play. You don't want to show that right now. You want to save that.
0: Pinion now standing at his own 15-yard line. Craycraft moves back to his 16-yard line. Here's the punt from Pinion. That one, a wobbler, fielded at the 22-yard line. Inside the numbers is Craycraft. Nice shifty move to get some extra yardage on the

0: return out near the 35. Mark it at the 34. That's where Washington's going to take over with a 10-7 lead and the ball.
1: Yeah, this is for Sam Hartman to kind of settle a little bit in. This is another situational football. It's not quite two-minute offense, but you would love to get a score right before the half. You know, you got three timeouts left, 2 minutes and 54 seconds. Ton of time. Still can run the football, but this is another opportunity to see Sam operate in this type of situation.
0: More changes on the offensive line. The rookie draft pick, Matt Golden, in at center. Daniel Brunskill, who was brought in about a week ago, is in at guard. Andrew Wiley stays in at left tackle. Trent Scott still at right tackle. And back here is Catron Allen. Got to see what his competition did early on the last drive. Now he busts through the line and gets through one tackler and takes on another at the 50. He's motivated in a 16-yard run for the draft pick.
1: Yeah, and this is a nice piece of blocking at the point of attack by the two tight ends, Logan. Both Yankoff and Ben Sinner. They do a nice job. And then Catron Allen, for a big man, he got skinny going through that hole.
2: I think that's the thing about Catron, man. He does a great job with his feet, his balance. You see it there, that ability to kind of take that one more stride, set up the block, get downhill. And he is he's finished every single run with extreme violence, Fletch. It's fun to watch.
1: Yeah, I really like that block by Ben Sinner as an inline tight end.
0: 2:10 to go here, first half. They have to run a play before the two-minute warning, and they do at the Miami 49. Handoff Allen, not a lot of room. He's looking for a place to dance to. Gained about 2 to the 47-yard line, which brings us to the two-minute warning, which is presented by Regency Furniture. Affordable never looked so good.
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7: This is Washington Commanders football.
0: All right, welcome back to Northwest Stadium. Two-minute warning here. Commanders lead 10-7. And new running back Rashad White is with Logan on the sideline.
2: Rashad, man, for all those Commanders fans who aren't familiar with what you do, can you kind of explain what you think your superpower is coming to this offense up here?
8: For me, I believe I'm just a playmaker.
2: Yeah.
8: You put the ball in my hands, in space, run game, you know, pass game. Even my blocking skills, I believe I'm a running back that do everything on the field.
2: Yeah, you've been around some really good, innovative offensive coordinators. What have you seen from David Blau since you've been here in this new offense?
8: Very creative, brilliant, very intelligent, different mind, former player. So, you know, that's always huge for us and things like that. And, man, just energy, juice, every day.
1: Hey, Rashad, what's going on? This is London Fletcher up here in the booth.
8: Yep.
1: Question for you. You've had a lot of success in the National Football League. And I'm sure you had multiple teams that were trying to recruit you as a free agent. What would led to your decision to choose Washington?
8: Jaden Daniels. It ain't no doubt about it. There ain't no shame in my game or his game. Jaden Daniels.
1: But elaborate on that. You played with Jaden in college. What about Jaden that made you say, I want to play with him again in the pros?
8: I mean, we.

0: built that bond, that brotherhood, like you said, throughout college, a couple years that I was there at Arizona State. And we became real close, real tight. So we've always been close ever since. You know, we always call each other during the week, everything. We never stopped. So it was like a real brotherhood. He was like a brother away from, you know, my real brother. So it made a lot of sense. Obviously, I knew it would be a good amount of opportunities. Obviously, he's athletic. So, too, that helps out in the box when you're getting the ball and things like that. You know, they got to account for him, his legs and stuff like that. So it just made sense. It was smooth, man. DQ, all the guys here, great energy. AP, man, shout out, you know, obviously for signing me and taking this chance. So, yeah, man, I'm excited, man.
1: Rashad, thank you so much for joining us. We're really looking forward to see you fitting into this offense here in 2026. Can't wait. Thank you so much.
0: No problem. Thank you guys for having me.
1: All right, that's Rashad White. With 1:20 on the clock, they ran the ball coming out of the two-minute warning and gained a few. So it's 3rd and 4 to Miami 43. Washington's in no rush here. They have all 3 timeouts. Sam Hartman now flushed out of the pocket, running to his right. He's got open space to get to the sticks, and he will. Goes out of bounds into the Miami sideline. He got pushed out at the last moment. I don't think the Commanders are very happy about that hit. He was running out of bounds, and Terrell Dotson made sure he went out of bounds. It'll stop the clock with 1:09 to go here in the half, and a first down for the Commanders.
2: Sam makes 2 really good decisions on this. The Dolphins go man-to-man. It's a quick game, and he does a nice job of not throwing that football to Ben Sennett over the middle, because if he would have, that would have been an interception. Then tucking that run, he saw the soft edge by the Dolphins and being able to pick up the first down. I like to see him step out of bounds a yard earlier, though, and not take that hit.
1: 1:09 to go here, first half. Washington does have all 3 of their timeouts. 1st and 10 at the 32. Hand off Catron Allen. Not a lot of room. 3 white jerseys find him at the 29-yard line. The referees look back at the Washington sideline to see if they want to take a timeout. I believe they are.
2: Yeah, this is a
3: Chargers timeout. Miami.
1: No, Miami. Oh, Miami wants to try to get the ball back.
3: Please set the game clock. 103.
1: So Miami wants to try to get the ball back, give their offense a 2-minute opportunity.
2: Right. They also, like you said, don't allow us to just bleed the clock out, get it under. I felt like if we would have ran the ball again, depending on what happened, we probably would have called a timeout in that situation. But
1: Washington's rush game, 17 carries, 108 yards. Been very impressive from the rookie Robert Henry, and then Catron Allen's had a couple of nice runs,
2: too. And if you talk to DQ, that's the one thing he's been emphasizing, wanting to really see this run game get going. Hadn't really, in the practices, wasn't kind of hitting the way he would have liked to, but he has to be happy with the running game tonight.
1: Yeah, the outside runs have been working. Logan, I'll get to you in a moment on the inside runs as they've dealt with some injuries on the offensive line and some timing. 2nd and 7 here as we get back to play. They're at the Miami 29-yard line. Here's a snap to Hartman, throws over the middle, finds an open man. That's Jalen Lane down to the 21-yard line, moved the sticks. 1st down, Washington, and the clock is ticking, 53 to go in the half.
2: Take what's there. Don't try to force anything. Go to your progressions. Nice job by Sam, and he's really kind of settled into this ball game.
1: I think Hartman just asked the coaching staff if we make another player because the clock goes under 40 seconds. They're in no rush. When do we call a timeout? They have all 3 of them here. 1st and 10 at the Miami 21-yard line. Snap to Hartman. Miami brings 4. He's got time. Nice pocket. Lob going up. Double coverage. And that's over the head of Antonio Williams. Out of bounds. He had no shot at it. Stop the clock with 26 seconds to go in the half. 2nd and 10.
2: But he put the ball. It's either your guy catches it or nobody catches it. And you can't be upset with Sam throwing that ball out of the back of the end zone. It's either his guy going to catch it or nobody. And that was a double coverage by the Miami Dolphins on Antonio Williams.
1: 2nd and 10 for the Washington offense. They lead 10-7. 26 seconds on the clock. They have all 3 of their timeouts here to work with here at the end of the first half in preseason game number 1. 2nd and 10 at the 21. The back is Henry, who has the 1 touchdown for Washington.
2: Watch the blitz
1: Hartman
2: by the Dolphins.
1: He's got to go here. Play clock was down to 0, and they allowed him to get it off. Lobs it in the middle of the field. That is caught inside the 5 by Jalen Lane. Brought down at the 4-yard line, and a timeout is called by Dan Quinn with 20 seconds on the clock. It'll be 1st and goal.
2: Nice job. Like I said, the Miami Dolphins showed their hands. They showed that they were going to blitz the linebacker. Great job picking that up. Henry, nice job. Second time I've seen him already with a nice pass pro and blitz pickup. That allowed Sam Hartman to hit Jalen Lane on that dig route.
4: And I think you also see some of the depth there with the offensive line, Fletch, right? Obviously, Brunskill playing guard, got a lot of snaps under, a lot of pelts on the wall. They're able to pass off a crosstalk and get that free runner to the back. Love it when guys, especially down the depth chart, are locked in terms of their assignment.
2: I'll say this, Logan and Brad, with all the stuff that our defense throws at our offense in practice, they should be very good picking up exotic blitzes.

0: tossing it on the doorstep here. 20 seconds on the clock. Two timeouts to work with. 10-7 they lead, trying to add to it. In motion, Ben Sidda. Hartman, play action, fires to Luke McCaffrey. That was broken up. Nice play by Ethan Bonner to break it out of the hands of McCaffrey. It'll be second and goal with the 4:17 seconds left in the
1: half. Yeah, that would have been a nice, tough catch by Luke McCaffrey. That's just one of those RPOs where you, if you get that window that you like, you can hand it off or you can try to squeeze that football in there on that kind of that one-step slant. Nice job, as you mentioned, though, by the Dolphins DB.
0: 17 seconds to go in the half. Washington up 10-7. Trying to add to it. Here's Hartman under center. The back is Allen. He gets an opportunity. Head down. Dragging players. Stopped at the one. Dan Quinn will use his second timeout here. With 11 seconds to go on the clock, it'll be third and goal at the one.
1: I think you're going to get Fat Man again. What do you think?
0: I think so.
1: Fat Man twice. We're going to run two plays. We got a timeout, too.
0: Hey, so, Logan, let's talk about the run game, especially in the interior line. I know there was a big point of emphasis for them to try to figure out, as you would put it, the targeting that they're looking for, the timing, all of it.
2: Yeah, I think you've seen a lot better, especially with kind of the second and third groups out here in terms of some of the targets. You see some of the gashes. Obviously, the first one to Henry's a perimeter run, but that long run to Catron, that's kind of like a kind of a tight zone combination there, which is great. So it's improving as we go, as the fronts get simpler. So I think it is a targeting issue with the main group.
0: Third and goal at the one, 11 seconds on the clock, but they have a timeout. So they got two plays if they need them. Hand off Allen, right up the middle, met at the goal line. He's in! Touchdown! Touchdown, Washington! Catron Allen!
1: Just an impressive drive by the offense, finishing with the Fat Man. Fat Man into the end zone. Logan, I had to bring it out.
2: Dude, and again, Fletch, you love that play. Little duo, Antonio Williams on the insert, man. I love the toughness that Antonio Williams has shown throughout this drive and the physicality of these backup offensive linemen just owning the line of scrimmage.
1: Hey, this is no mystery type of run play right there. Strap up. Hey, hat on the hat, and let's get in their end zone. That's what happened on that play.
0: Jake Moody's going to take this extra point opportunity. Tressway on the hold. Tyler Ott is the snapper. Snap good. Hold down. Kick up. It's good. Washington has scored 17 straight here in the first half to take control of this one. 17-7. 8 seconds to go in the half. All Commanders touchdowns are brought to you by Bud Light. Easy to drink. Easy to enjoy. You know, the other interesting thing, guys, was Dan Quinn had talked about, you know, when you don't have pads on very often and you don't, like, have the contact, he said things like, would Catron have broken that tackle? Would he not have broken that tackle? And he's getting some answers to that tonight. He broke one to get in the end zone here.
1: Yeah, that's what you don't get in a lot of the training camps around the National Football League, as you mentioned. And a guy like Catron, he may not look as good as some of these smaller backs, especially when they don't have full pads on, because you don't get a chance to see his power, see him finish runs, see him drag a ball, a tackler 2, 3, 4 yards further down the football field.
0: 8 seconds to go in the half, so they bled the clock all the way down. Great time management by the Commanders offense. They add their second touchdown of the second quarter. Here's Drew Stevens with the kickoff towards Jalen Reagor, and he has to field it right at the 2-yard line. Cuts back to the center of the field, 10-15. Now back again to the center of the field, but nowhere to go. Down at the 20, 2 seconds on the clock, and I would assume that Miami will take a knee here.
1: We're talking about Antonio Hamilton didn't make that tackle, but he's out there showing that, man, he wants to make a football team. He was the first guy down there, nearly made that tackle. He's been impressive on these kick coverages.
0: Intelligent play of the game presented by LaChemin Duval Champagne and Branson Cognac, the official champagne and cognac of the Washington Commanders. And we're going to give it to Catron Allen, scoring on a third and goal at the one, breaking a tackle. And time management shown by David Blau and Dan Quinn there on that 2-minute drive. Miami's lining up as if they're going to run a play here from their own 20-yard line with 2 seconds to go in the half. Why not? YOLO. Here's Quinn Ewers. Steps up, fires. That is broken up.
1: Hamilton.
0: Antonio Hamilton with a second time in this half. Just popping somebody. This is Taj Washington. He had one on a special teams play. Breaks that one up. And Washington got to be happy as they head into the locker room of 17-7.
1: I love the way Antonio Hamilton is out here playing for this ball game.
3: First half
0: of the first preseason game is in the books. Scott Jackson will come your way with a first half recap. Commanders 17, Miami 7. 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
1: It is 17-7 at the half. Commanders on top of the Dolphins. You heard Bram Whiteside on the call there. Rookie, undrafted rookie, Robert Henry Jr., explosive in that first half. The touchdown run, he had 6 carries for 57 yards, leads away for the Commanders. And 112 yards on the ground for Washington in the 17-7 lead at the half. This is the Command Center at the half. Scoreboard brought to you by SeatGeek, the official primary ticketing partner of the Washington Commanders. Sam Hartman going most of the first half after Marcus Mariota had to leave with what looks like a knee injury. 8 of 14 for Hartman, 80 yards passing. Did have an interception, but settled in after that and led the Commanders a 2 touchdown drives. Quan Martin helped set them up for that touchdown, or for a field goal drive in the game as well. 29-yard field goal from Jake Moody. But the Commanders then got the touchdown, took it up 10-7. And then right before the half, Commanders drove it right back down the field. And the other rookie, the drafted rookie in Penn State's all-time leading rusher, Katron Allen, got his name in the end zone.
2: They have a timeout, so they got 2 plays if they need it. Hand off Allen, right up the middle, then at the goal line. He's in! Touchdown! Touchdown, Washington! Katron Allen!
3: That's an impressive drive by the offense. Finishing with the Batman!
1: Yes, Katron Allen. They do call him Batman. 10 carries, 39 yards for the draft pick out of Penn State. And again, a touchdown for him and Henry. So good ground attack from the Commanders. Young players. Going to be a tough position to get to the final 53 on. Also in the first half, Jalen Lane, the second-year player, showing out 3 catches for 31 yards for the Commanders, leading to be the Commanders' leading receiver. Deami Brown had 1 catch for 22 yards as well. In the first half, Washington, the one takeaway was a Quan Martin interception as he was able to pick off Quinn Ewers. For Miami, their starters did go the first series. Malik Willis was 4 of 5 for 43 yards. Devin Achan, 7 carries, 39 yards. And Achan got a touchdown run. And the Dolphins starters were done after that. Commanders of second teamers settled in and moved the football better from there. And again, up 17-7 at the break. Coming back, we'll get you updated on what else is happening around the NFL here on the first week of the preseason. At the half, Commanders 17, Dolphins 7. 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
2: 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Commanders 17, Dolphins 7. Dolphins got on the board on their opening drive. Devon Achan with the touchdown run, but the Commanders answered. Robert Henry Jr., the undrafted rookie out of UTSA, had a touchdown run. And then Katron Allen, the man they call Fat Man, with a touchdown run right before the half. Commanders on top 17-7 at the break. We'll get you back for the start of the second half here momentarily with Bram Weinstein and London Fletcher and Logan Paulson. Also at the half, the Broncos lead the Falcons in Atlanta 24-0. Jared Stidham, 9 for 15, 131 yards, and a touchdown pass to lead the way for Denver. And Braylon Allen with a touchdown run for the Jets and a 13-10 lead at the half over the Tampa Bay Buccaneers, and other action going on around the National Football League right now. Last night, it was the Bengals over the Lions 16-14. Drew Aller, 2 touchdown passes from the rookie from Penn State, and the Steelers 28-9 win over the Green Bay Packers. The Colts and the Patriots finished up in a 13-13 tie last night. The Arizona Cardinals 27-14 over the Raiders. Gardner Minshew with a couple touchdown passes. Also, Fernando Mendoza, the top pick in the NFL draft, threw a touchdown pass for the Raiders in his action. It was the Chargers 27-7 over the Texans. Also, the Titans getting by the 49ers 19-13 last night as well. A lot of preseason action tomorrow, starting at 1 o'clock with the Panthers and the Bills, also the Browns and the Bears, Vikings and the Giants. 4 o'clock includes the Rams and the Chiefs, as well as the Jaguars and Saints. And in the evening, it'll be Eagles at the Ravens and the Cowboys at the Seahawks tomorrow night. Start of the second half straight ahead. Stick around after the game. Myself, the mouth of the South, Fred Smoot, for the official Command Center post-game huddle. We'll take your phone calls. We'll get into the locker room with Brandon London, hear from all the players, and head coach Dan Quinn. At the half, Commanders on top of the Dolphins 17-7. This is the Washington Commanders Radio Network.
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9: Welcome back to Northwest Stadium, 17-7 Washington, as we get set to start the third quarter here in preseason game number one. Washington was lost the time of possession battle in the first quarter, over 10 minutes to under 5, and then now it is almost even, 15-23 to 14-37. Washington scored 17 unanswered points to take this lead, and they were carried by their two rookie backs, the draft pick Katron Allen and the undrafted player Robert Henry. Both of them scored a touchdown on the ground. Henry's from 20 yards out, Allen from 1 yard out, combined 16 carries, 96 yards, 6 yards per carry.
10: I love to hear the sound of that, but

0: You know, it's the running backs, but also the offensive line. I thought a lot of those guys did some really good blocks. They just showed a replay of that Henry touchdown run. And the rookie, Matt Golden, center out of Michigan State, he did an excellent job of creating that space and allowing him to get around the edge. I can see the young guys contributing.
1: Both of those rookie running backs are the two deep for Washington to our right as Commanders deferred after they won the toss, and they will get the ball here to start the second half. Miami is set. We're ready for half number two, a preseason game. Number one, the lone home preseason game. This is actually the first time since back in 1998 that the Dolphins have come here to play a preseason game.
0: What took them so long to get back here?
1: I don't know. All right, here we go. Second half from Northwest Stadium. Riley Patterson with the kickoff. It is on its way. It'll be fielded inside the five by Henry. Outside the numbers at the 20-25, cuts back at the 30, skips by another tackler and gets some extra yardage. Late flag thrown on the field on the far sideline. Currently marked at the 33. We'll see if this is against Washington. We are expecting, by the way, Josh Harris is going to join us in the booth here in the third quarter.
0: Yeah, that'll be cool. Looks like it's going to be Hartman to start this third quarter at the quarterback position. Any update on Mariota?
1: There was a hold, by the way. Brad Allen's mic not on here, so it's going to back Washington up. We have not heard anything on Marcus Mariota, who was injured on the opening drive of the game, went to the locker room, and we're waiting for any kind of update we can get. As the managing partner of the Commanders, Josh Harris, is making his way down to visit with us. Great to see you. The Commanders have the ball to start the second half here at the 23-yard line. Mr. Harris, nice to have you in the booth with us.
2: Great to be here.
1: Let's check out Sam Hartman for a play, and we'll get into it with you. He's asking for the call to get sent back into him, holding his helmet. First play of the second half, and a 10-point lead for Washington. Handoff, Henry, up the middle, skips by a defender and gains about five. How excited are you for 2026?
3: Oh, man, it's just great to be here. Great to kick off 26-27, and high hopes, like new offense, new defense. Jaden's looking great, healthy, and a lot of weapons around him now with Diggs and the whole receiving room, and great defensive line, so faster and younger, and let's go.
0: Yeah, you mentioned faster and younger. One of the things that you guys did this offseason, very aggressive, going outside of guys in free agency, also add to some excellent players in the draft. What was it like for AP and his defense, his staff to retool this roster?
3: Yeah, look, he's been very deliberate about step by step. He doesn't rush into things. He thinks about them. I've been in the room with him. He's got incredible scouting and analytics. He measures it all, and then he makes a decision. And obviously, sometimes, like the Diggs decision, he pulls one out, right?
0: Yeah.
3: That was a great pickup for us.
1: You had mentioned Jaden. He's really looked like he's gotten back to his 2024 form as Sam Hartman is scrambling on a third and sixth play. It was an incompletion on the last play. He's short of the first down, so Washington's going to punt. But Jaden really, in camp, has looked back to that form from a couple of years ago. What are you seeing from the quarterback?
3: I've been watching him all camp. Obviously, I've been down there, and he looks good. He's sharp. I think he's really taken to the system. Obviously, he calls a lot more of the plays now, and he's got a lot more flexibility at the line of scrimmage, and he's going to be under huddle more, and he's really taken to it. And, I don't think he had an interception on camp, and he was whipping the ball, and it was fun to watch.
1: Matt Hawk's punt is on its way, fielded at the 25-yard line by Tutu Atwell. He's running to the sideline. Great special teams tackle. So, again, on the far sideline, it'll get Miami the ball to the 25-yard line. You've been at camp. You've been watching Coach Quinn. It's a very deep, very competitive team, and the intensity is really ratcheted up. Can you feel that?
3: Yeah, the intensity is up. And, one practice, they were doing a goal line drill, and, it was chippy.
0: That's how newsy is with the goal line.
3: So we had to call the practice. I've never seen that before. But it just shows you the level of intensity. Watching these guys versus the last few years, you're seeing a new level of intensity. And Dan has created all that with, the new coordinators. So, you can feel it.
0: I'm glad you segued into the new coordinators, because that was going to be my next question. You bring in, Devontae Jones, he came here.

0: from Minnesota, then you elevate David Blah to offensive coordinator.
1: Right.
0: What has been your impressions by both these two coordinators so far?
1: Yeah, so they're, you know, modern. I mean, they're up there in intelligence. And if you think about the new-look offense, new-look defense, right, there's going to be a lot more going on the line of scrimmage mm-hmm. where we're going to have a lot of looks and yep. a lot of things that are happening and a lot of flexibility. And I think we're going to be, you know, harder to deal with, harder to predict.
2: Josh Harris is with us. I want to talk just in totality just for a moment. So you changed coordinators. There was a lot of investment in players during this offseason. How do you kind of think about that as the primary decision maker, as the owner, when they come to you and say, we would like to make all of these changes to the roster and to the team?
1: Yeah, so look, obviously we're in it to win it, right? And I trust Adam, and I trust the front office. And, you know, they're, to a certain extent, along with Dan, kind of approaching me on things, and they've so far been very measured, very thoughtful. So when we see a great player that we think is going to add value, I'll go with it. And so I'm waving it in. You know, it's very competitive, and we want to win. So I think, like, you know, whatever, you know, right now they have a lot of credibility with me, with the fan base, as they should. So let's go.
2: I'll tell you what else is really cool. The uniforms are awesome.
1: Yeah,
2: they really are.
1: I love them, and, you know, obviously, little changes everywhere, moving back towards our history, our heritage, like all the three Super Bowls. We got John Riggins in the booth. Very cool.
0: You know what? Speaking of Rick, though, something that your ownership group has prioritized is really connecting the former players and bringing them back into the fold. Why was that so important to you and your ownership group?
1: Look, we have an incredible group of alumni. I mean, they deliver, you know, the good times to mm-hmm. Washington football, right? And they're all, you know, great people. They're part of us, right? And I think that, look, the new players, I mean, they see how you treat the old alumni, right? And mm-hmm. so we're just so happy to have them back and to be able to, like, retire Art Monk's number, retire yep. Darryl Green's number. Now we got John Riggins coming up in November. And, you know, it's crazy. I'm so glad that I had the opportunity to do all that. And you know, I went to the alumni event two days ago. 100 people there. So
0: yeah,
2: this drive started, by the way, was on Ollie Gordon run 2 yards from the Miami 24, 17-7 Washington with 12:55 to go here third quarter with Josh Harris here, the managing partner of the Commanders, with us in the booth.
0: And speaking of those former players, alumni, a lot of those highlights happened at the old R. You worked diligently to get the new stadium to come back to that, what you call the spiritual ground of RFK and the Washington football team. Why was it so important for you to bring the new stadium back to the old RFK site?
1: Well, I'm like many of us. I lived through, 27-17 against Miami and Riggins' break and two Super Bowls and Doug Williams and all of it, right? And Joe Theismann even going back to Billy Kilmer and Sonny Jurgensen. And so, like, we all of us that remember that, like, we know that, you know, that's where it had to be. And so, you know, it was easy for me to decide that because of all the great memories I had. And D.C.'s in the middle of the DMV.
0: Mm-hmm.
1: You know, there's Maryland, there's Virginia, there's D.C. So it's such a logical place. Plus, to be able to help that area near the Anacostia, you know, like, and really create some economic growth and economic activity and jobs. I mean, no-brainer.
2: Yeah,
1: no-brainer.
2: I grew up in Silver Spring. I went to Redskin games at RFK. There was nothing like walking into that stadium. Nothing like that.
1: That walk down East Capitol Street,
2: yes.
1: Right? And under that tunnel, and I did the same thing. If you could get tickets, right?
2: Remember, there
1: was a 20-year waiting list back then.
2: Yeah. When are we going to see the inside? When are you going to share some of the inside renderings?
1: It's coming soon. I mean, we're starting construction in
2: we had a near pick here on a third down throw from Quinn Ewers. Ball is life. Yeah, we only had 10 turnovers last year. We're going to up that number this year, I think, with this new defense. That's
1: for
2: sure.
1: Yeah, we should be ready in a few months. I mean, I think that we're working on it. I mean, the funnest part of my week is working on the scoreboard or, you know, the roof and how that's going to look. And this week it was the first sweep.
0: So, yeah.
1: There's a lot of work, a lot of details.
0: This is the largest private investment ever in the history of D.C.
1: It is.
0: What type of impact do you think that will have in this community, having this type of private investment?
1: Oh, man, it's thousands of jobs and millions of tax revenue, billions of tax revenue, and, you know, ball fields and thousands of affordable.

0: housing projects, and it's almost going to be like the next Nats Park area, the next Navy Yard on steroids, and but also ball fields and affordable housing and everything for the community. So we got 180 acres down there. It was really important to D.C. when we did this. Hey, like, let's make it more than an arena. Let's make it good for the for Ward 7 and the people around that area. And obviously, it's the last big area, right? If we can get it to help Anacostia and over the river, right on the Anacostia River, and that's going to benefit. That's going to be incredible. That's kind of the long-term plan.
1: The two oohs and ahs you just heard there on a Bradley Pinion punt. The rookie receiver, Jaden Bradley, who's been outstanding in camp, nearly blocked it. They got it off. And then Robert Henry, who's just been tremendous in the camp as a touchdown earlier in the game, with the shake and bake moves as Washington takes over here, up 17-7, 3 minutes into the third quarter.
2: I got a question for you. I'm a basketball fan. I grew up a huge basketball fan. I asked you this question the other day. What was it like for you when you get the call and you find out LeBron is coming to Philadelphia, to your team that you own? Was it like, yes, okay, it's all? What was your response?
0: So literally, I was, first of all, like for LeBron, he's either the GOAT or in the GOAT conversation.
2: Absolutely.
0: To come to Philly to choose, like, our basketball team to play with and our group to be a part of and choose Philly, which I know is not Washington, but still, was incredibly humbling. And look, I'm already learning. He wakes up at 5. He's on the court at 5:30 a.m. He's a basketball savant. It's almost like having another coach on the court. And so for me, it was strange. I was actually in with the commissioner, Adam Silver. And I literally said to him, listen, I know you're an important man, Mr. Silver, but I can't think. I've got to enjoy this moment. So I kicked him out. He was willing to go, and I just started, calling my family and my teammate and, our front office, and it was a very joyous moment. And now, look, we have a lot of talent, and got to translate that from on paper to on the court, right? But, we have Jaylen Brown, who can, who's obviously NBA champion, MVP, and LeBron, and Tyrese Maxey and Joel Embiid and BJ. I mean, we have a lot of talent, so now we got to make it all work together.
1: We might get a big rivalry here. We got the number one overall pick came to Washington, so who knows,
0: right?
1: It should be good. All right, last thing before we let you go. We have one Hall of Famer in the other booth down there, John Riggins. We should have three in Brian Mitchell and London Fletcher. How do we get them in the Hall of Fame?
0: Yeah, so the Hall of Fame is its own independent body, but obviously when we have players like the ones you mentioned and other ones on our roster, man, we push hard.
2: Yeah.
0: And so we're sort of turning all the dials we can. And for us, we want to see our guys in the Hall. And, it's sort of like one of those closed door, when they kick the Pope, the smoke comes out of the ceiling. Don't quite know how it works, but they're our guys, right? So we pull every lever we can to get them in. And how that all works, I don't know. Like, you have to ask a higher power than me.
1: Yeah, but it is incomplete without this man, that is for sure. Mr. Harris, thank you so much for coming.
0: Let's get you
1: booth.
0: In, man.
2: Oh, yeah. I appreciate it.
0: All right, thanks for having me, man.
1: Can't wait for 2026.
0: Good fun season. By the way, Sam Hartman, great drive, right?
1: Yeah. What a great drive. Yes. Thank you so much for joining us.
0: Right,
1: we look forward to the 2026 season. With 11:59 to here to go in the third quarter, it's 17-7 Washington, and they have the ball. And let's see, are we going to get our first look at Ethan Kaliak-Mann, a seventh round pick out of Rutgers? Yes, we are. He's under center. Catron Allen, who has a touchdown in this game, is still in. Step back. First throw for Kaliak-Mann is a strike. Antonio Williams out to the 34-yard line. Nice start for Kaliak-Mann.
2: How about that? Go a little play action, get him on the center. Rookie to rookie. Nice ball right on target. He had to layer that ball over a defender. That was a great interview with Josh Harris.
1: Nice of him to spend all that time with us. Logan, what's been going on down there?
3: Yeah, and I just listened to that great interview. I'll tell you, it was fantastic. You guys did a great job. It's always cool to hear Josh talk. And a little football game going on down here. So,
1: first and 10 at the 35 for the rookie out of Rutgers. Hand off here, Catron Allen, looking off to the right side. Bounces off one tackle. Finishes the run again. Just a couple of tough yards, though, for him.
2: Just to kind of come back to Mr. Harris and the ownership group, and I know I feel this way, and I know a lot of other alumni feel this way, Logan included. And it's different for Logan and I because Logan, Fred, myself, Santana, and Sean Spring, some of the other guys who are doing stuff with the team.
1: Yep.
2: So we have a little bit more access. But for the former players that have

0: been in this area for 10, 20, 30 years that have kind of been disconnected from the team. The new ownership group has really made that a priority to bring them guys back in the fold. It was about 60 alumni at the practice on, I think it was Thursday, and then another bunch of us, like Coach Mr. Harris said, about 100 guys got together at DC Prime and had a nice meal, and that was a great event put on by the ownership group.
1: Kelly McManus, another fantastic throw to Colson Yankoff, who gets into Miami territory at the 46-yard line. First and 10 for Washington, 10:28 to go here, third quarter. I'll pick up that point in just a moment. Kelly McManus pointing to his helmet. I think he needs the call again. Seven on the
0: now that's play. That's an alert.
1: It's an alert.
0: Yeah.
1: Here's Kelly McManus. Picks up Katron Allen. Gets to the outside. Cannot get out of the tackle. On the outside, and so he goes down. It'll be a gain of about one or two. As we pause 10 seconds for station identification, this is the Washington Commanders Radio Network.
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3: All right, welcome back to Northwest Stadium. A long Ethan Kaliak-Manis pass intended for Jacoby Jones fell incomplete out of his hands. And so Matt Hawk and company are punting for the Commanders here. 9:14 to go third quarter with the Commanders up 17-7 in preseason game number one. They've scored 17 straight in this one. Hawk's kick is on its way. 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Let's pause 10 seconds for station identification. 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
6: This is Washington Commanders football.
0: 17-7 Washington here, 9:06 to go, third quarter at Northwest Stadium. Preseason game number one, the one and only home preseason game. Commanders will have two on the road after this at Detroit, at Baltimore, before the season opener at Philadelphia. Cam Miller's the quarterback now for the Dolphins. They start inside their own 10 again. He fumbled the snap, picks it up, tried a handoff, didn't quite have the communication with Carlos Washington and just had to kind of eat it at the 10. He was lucky he got a yard out of that.
7: He avoided disaster with that. Never caught the ball completely, had it cleanly. Going back to Cali Agnanas, we were talking to Mr. Harrison, missed some of the nice throws that he made. I thought he came out there and was slinging the ball, and that ball that

0: was dropped by Jacoby. That ball was right on him, and
1: yes,
0: one that he should have caught. That was Jacoby Jones who dropped that pass.
1: Three fantastic throws by Cali Hernandez. We'll get Logan in on him in a moment. Second down, and they're going to call it 8, just inside the 10-yard line for Cam Miller. Throws underneath. That is caught. Turner.
0: Hey, Cole Turner. Oh,
1: Cole,
0: wow.
1: Turner, the 16-yard
0: okay.
1: line. The game right. is 6. It'll bring up a 32. Logan, what did you think of we didn't really have a lot of time to talk about it, but for a debut drive, Ethan Kaliakmanis, 7th-round pick, looked pretty good.
2: Yeah, he looked excellent. He's looked excellent throughout training camp. Just a guy who has probably underrated arm talent, and I think it showed up on that drive. Just confident, anticipatory throws. You saw it in his film at Rutgers. So it's nice for him to get out here and kind of let that thing sling. And it's nice that there's good receivers out here that he can throw to.
1: Dan Quinn's line about him was, well, I want to play him because I want to see if he can stay calm in the storm. That's the way he put it. 3rd and 2 for Cam Miller. Under pressure, throws a sideline ball that's over the head of his intended receiver, Theo Weiss Jr. That is incomplete, and the Dolphins go 3 and out. They'll punt it back to Washington.
0: Yeah, another opportunity. Actually, we're about to see Henry back there as a punt returner. The more you can do, not sure how much experience he has returning punts when he was in college, but you're trying to make a football team as a backup player. Special teams are part of it, and obviously him as a running back and return skills, you want to see what he can do.
1: 91 all-purpose yards so far today, 61 rushing, 30 on a kickoff return. He has a touchdown as well from 20 yards out. Bradley Pinion at his own 2-yard line. That was nearly blocked. Second time that Jaden Bradley beat a man and nearly blocked a punt. Henry just calls for a fair catch and takes it. There's a flag down on the far sideline, I believe. Is that a flag over there? It looks like it.
0: Good. Yeah, I think you might be right. And it's the umpire has his side judge has a hat off too, so maybe we ran out of bounds too long.
1: It could be.
0: Or yeah. The Dolphins kick yeah. coverage guy. Might be 2 penalties.
1: Henry's getting an opportunity here. They want
3: to out of bounds on a kick from the 38 of the kicking team. 5-yard penalty. First down.
1: So add the penalty yardage, and with 7:32 to go here, third quarter, and Washington up by 10, they'll have the ball around their own 40. This is the Washington Commanders Radio Network.
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1: Quarterback stats are brought to you by IBEW Local Union 26, a proud partner of the Washington Commanders. Marcus Mariota just went 1-for-2 and then got injured on the first drive of the game. We haven't gotten any word on the severity of the injury. Sam Hartman went 8-for-15. He threw an interception. Ethan Kaliakmanis is about to start his second drive here, 2-for-4 in his opening drive, 8.3 yards.

0: attempt. That's a nice number. And one of those incompletions was a drop by Jacoby Jones. He'd be at a heck of a stat line for his first drive in the NFL as the seventh round pick is out there with Washington taking over at their 37 yard line. First and 10, up 17-7 here on the Dolphins. 7:32 to go here in preseason game number one, third quarter. In motion, Jacoby Jones owes him one. Handoff, Robert Henry, right up the middle, sandwiched in between defenders for a short game. Maybe just got back to the line of scrimmage.
1: One of the things that we, this new system under David Blau, and I'll share this, Logan. You've been at every practice. Brian, you've been at every practice. Seen a lot of more shifts, motions, things like that. And part of the reason why you want to do that is because it forces the defense to have to communicate. It forces them to also maybe get into a situation where we panic, kind of show our hands a little bit more. So there's a method to the madness and the reason why they do all the shifts, the motions, things like that. You also get a kind of, you can get identifications on different coverages and things like that. So I think it's brilliant to go to a system like this.
0: Logan, what do you think of the offense so far in the summer?
2: Yeah, I mean, I think it's looked really sharp. Obviously, like, there are things that need to be worked through. Like, we talked about the run game, specifically, like, the interior running game. But I do think what Fletch is talking about, the diversity of fronts, the motions, the shifts, it puts a little bit more mental load on the defense. It gives the offense some easy answers, which is exactly what you want.
0: Henry had a 3-yard run on 2nd and 10 with 6:24 to go third quarter. Here's a 3rd and 7 for Washington at the 41-yard line on their side of the 50. Snap to Callie McManus. Dolphins break 5. He is in trouble. He's going to go down. He is sacked. A late free rusher was able to get through the line. That's Cameron Good to make the play for Miami, and it's a 3 and out for the Commanders offense.
1: And that was a situation where he was trying to wait, stay in the pocket, and I believe he's going to go to Jacoby Jones on an option route, and it just was such a long development play because you're going and you're running that play at 3rd and 7, and the Dolphins, they run a little twist stunt, and the right guard Sharping didn't pick that twist up, and that led to the sack.
0: From Matt Hawk on to punt once again. Tressway is dressed and holding tonight, but not punting. He had a pectoral injury early in camp, missed about a week. He's back, but they're just going to take it easy on him. Punt from Hawk is fielded by Tutu Atwell at the 18. Finds a seam at the 30, 35, and he is tripped up at the last moment by the tight end, Quentin Moore. Otherwise, he might have scored on that play.
1: Tutu Atwater has that gas. What you call gas? I held my breath when you saw him get to that next level, because there aren't too many people fast in the National Football League than Tutu Atwell.
0: So he got out to the 40. Nice return for Miami. And they're actually going to mark it back at around the 38-yard line. Let me go back to the offense here. London, you were talking earlier in the game when the defense was, you know, quote-unquote, struggling early in the game. Yeah. You're like, this is not what you're going to see in the season. You mentioned all the motions and stuff. Logan, like, they're not doing anything like they're doing in practice here tonight whatsoever.
2: Yeah, and I think this is one of the competitive advantage moments. Like, you know, think about prepping. Fletch knows this. Prepping for a team you've never seen.
1: Yep.
2: Like, it's going to give them a huge advantage week one versus Philly. It's smart.
1: I'll share a story. After this play,
0: there's Cam Miller off the I formation. Play action throws underneath. That one is juggled and dropped by the fullback, DJ Herman. Just couldn't hang on to it. It'll be 2nd and 10.
1: So we had a situation like this where we brought in Dick LeBeau to our defense in Buffalo. And we're playing the New England Patriots. The first game of the season. And we were very vanilla during preseason. You had no idea what kind of scheme we were going to play. And what we ended up doing, we had a hybrid Dick LeBeau fire zone defense with the Greg Williams aggressive multiple packages, stuff like that. New England Patriots had no idea how to handle the stuff we did. Long story short, we beat them 31-0, had a bunch of takeaways, sacks. It was just an all-out, beautiful defensive game plan.
0: 2nd and 10 of the 38, Miller throws in between defenders. That was nearly picked off by Kane Medrano and would have been a pick six.
1: Yeah, he was. And you'd like to see a young guy, Kane Medrano, being right where he needs to be, as you mentioned, tight window throw. But that's the element you get when you have a new system, a defensive system. They don't know what we're going to do the opening week of the season against the Philadelphia Eagles.
0: That's right. And Philadelphia has a new offensive system coming, too. They're going to go to a West Coast offense. It's got mixed reviews of how that's performing. You know their defense is going to be strong with Vic Fangio for sure. That's week one at Philadelphia. 5:17 to go here, third quarter. In preseason game number one, Cam Miller throwing back across his body, and that one goes through the hands of his intended receiver. That is Sadu Traore, the tight end. So two drops here on Miller, and Miami's got to punt the ball away.
1: Yeah, defense.

0: that was another three and out, if I'm not mistaken. Dolphins came out, had pretty good field position off that Tutu Atwell punt return, but defense stepped up. Some young guys making some plays.
1: Yeah.
0: Forced a three and out.
1: You know, I think it's interesting that Robert Henry's back there again on a punt return. I think they just want to give him more and more opportunities, because the more he shows up, the more he makes plays, the more he's earning, I think, to get a look from this coaching staff.
0: You guys have seen him more in practice.
1: He's got juice. Jaden Bradley again won against a blocker on punt. This one wasn't as close to a block. It's the third time he's gotten into the backfield. Robert Henry called for a fair catch around the 10-yard line. They're going to mark it around the 9. That's where Washington is going to take over. I haven't mentioned Bradley yet. Three times he's been noticeable on punt. Nearly blocked two of them. I think they're going to try to dial something up to him at some point, because they want to see what kind of plays he's going to make. He's another player, this young receiver, undrafted out of UNLV, that has stood out since the spring.
0: Yeah, and it's that's what you want to do. Just when you get your opportunities, every opportunity you get, just show up. Don't worry about where you are on the depth chart and all those types of things. With every opportunity you get in practice and in the preseason games, make plays, and that's what Bradley has done.
1: This is the loudest the stadium has been, because they're doing the wave right now, but we're on offense inside our own 10, so we got it. This is preseason for the fans, too. Play action, rollout. Ethan Kaliak-Manis finds Bradley right on cue out to the 19-yard line. Looks like he's about a half yard short of a first down.
0: I tell you what, man. I'm really enjoying being here tonight. I feel like we were just here yesterday. This was a fast offseason, man.
1: Yeah.
0: But I don't know how much this
1: happened.
0: Yes.
1: Yeah.
0: I don't know how you guys were, how excited you are for this season to get going. But with all the new additions to this football team, I couldn't wait for the season to get started.
1: Second down and one. 4.5 to go third quarter. Washington up 17-7. Kaliak-Manis is under center. Catron Allen is his back. Kobe Jones to the right, Jaden Bradley to the left. They're going to try to run for it. Catron Allen cuts back, breaks the first tackle, and gets the 1 yard he needed. It'll be a new set of downs for Washington.
0: Hey, this wave is going. I think I'm going to participate in this wave that's going around. You got to throw. Hey, we got to participate in the wave when it comes around, man. Throw the hands up. You're getting close to us. Have some fun, Brad. Let's go. Here it comes. Come on, man. Brad, you didn't see it.
2: Oh,
0: he saw me. He would participate with me. Oh, Brad.
1: Come on, Logan. You do it. Let's see you do it from the sideline.
2: I do it the whole time.
1: First and 10 at the 21-yard line. Kaliak-Manis has been impressive here in the second half. Play action, moves right, steps up, a lot of time, fires one, strike! Jacoby Jones at the 45-yard line, cut down at the 49. Kaliak-Manis had all day, and he found his man.
0: It's the perfect, you got play action pass, and what I love was the poise that Kaliak-Manis showed. This is a long development play. He's waiting on Jones to come all the way across the field. He has to clear the dropping mid-level linebackers, and he waits to that clears, and he throws an absolute perfect pass to Jones.
1: So it is first and 10 now at the 49-yard line. Clock running here. 3:06 to go third quarter. Washington has scored 17 unanswered. They lead the Dolphins 17-7 in preseason game number one. Two tight ends go in motion. Kaliak-Manis, handoff. Catron Allen saw the edge was covered, had to cut back to the middle of the field, and he's able to get to the 50 for a gain of one.
0: It's been this offense has done a lot of really good things. I think we've seen a lot of the things that DQ wanted to see more physicality from the offensive line. Can we get the run game going?
1: Yep.
0: Both the backs have done a really nice job. Fat Man and also Henry has done a nice job running the ball. And the offensive line, from a protection standpoint, they've allowed these quarterbacks time to make some nice throws.
1: Empty backfield for Kaliak-Manis on a 2nd and 9 at midfield. Three wide receivers to the right. Dolphins bring four. He's got time. Fires a strike to Jones. Who had to bobble it to catch it. That one had some heat on it. And he's able to bring it in at the 45-yard line. So it's just a gain of 5. It's going to bring up a 3rd and 4.
0: But you take the 5-yard crossing route. Put yourself in a 3rd and 4 more manageable type of situation. Logan, you want to see this from a young quarterback in his first NFL action.
3: Yeah, what was the quote, Bram? You want to see him survive the storm?
1: Yeah.
3: I think he's done a great job. Looks very settled, very confident. And the ball's coming out of his hand nice and crisp. It's awesome to watch.
1: 5 for 11 are the Commanders so far tonight on third down. Here they are with a 3rd and 4. Kaliak-Manis has to step up. Messy pocket. Fires into one-on-one coverage. Jaden Bradley can't bring it in. It is broken up. So they're now 5 for 12 as your third down stats are

0: 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Now, Dan Quinn had said this to us earlier. He had said, if they're in a situation like this, if this is fourth and four at the 45, he would go for this often. But he wanted to give it. I guess he's going to punt. He was going to give this young kicker, Drew Stevens, an opportunity to kick if it presented itself. This one might be just a little too long. This would be over 60.
1: Yeah, that's
0: so
1: a big
0: that's
1: kick.
0: An ass.
1: But you're talking about the big leg, and I'm sure.
2: Let's do it, boy.
1: Being in Iowa, he's used to kicking it.
0: He told us if they were in a situation like this that they probably would try a kick. Matt Hawks punts a wobbler, goes over the head of Atwell and bounces into the end zone. So it's a touchback for the Dolphins and get them all at the 20. But I think he's been hoping to get an opportunity to make Stevens try a long field goal in the game.
1: Well, you want to see him do it in a game-type situation. It's one thing to do it in a practice element out at Ashburn, but to be able to do it in an NFL stadium game-type situation, especially when you're having a kicking competition, you want to see, can this guy make these kicks in an NFL setting?
0: First and 10 for the Dolphins at the 20-yard line. Score is still 17-7 Washington. We got a minute and a half left here in the third quarter at Northwest Stadium. Beautiful night here. Rained a little bit earlier, but it's skies have closed up. Remains cloudy. Relatively temperate for mid-August. Cam Miller's the quarterback. Third stringer for the Dolphins. Handoff. Ollie Gordon right up the middle. Head down. This guy's starter quality. Gain of 5 for the Dolphins on first down. Well, it took a minute for the defense to kind of get going. I mean, granted, Washington didn't play most of their primary players. Miami did start their starters. But what have you thought about the Commanders' defense on a whole this evening after they got it kind of settled down?
3: Well, I think one of the things we were all kind of keeping an eye on was the depth. I think last year you could really feel the lack of depth kind of throughout the preseason. And this year you don't feel that, right? This feels very competitive. Once the starters came out, guys winning one-on-ones, guys making plays in the football. So I think this is an excellent sign for the Commanders. And again, young guys stepping up, young guys making plays is exactly what you want to see.
0: Second down and 5 at the 25. Handoff Gordon cuts back to the left and finds room at the 30. If he can break a tackle, he might be off to the races. He gets spun down in the defensive backfield, but he got out to the 38-yard line and a first down for the Dolphins.
1: Yeah, that might have been the second, third most impressive run the Dolphins have had. They started off being able to run the football, but for the most part, the defense has shut down the Dolphins' offense and particularly their run game. That's just a situation where, you know, guys didn't do a good enough job getting off the blocks and playing that cutback.
0: Just 10 seconds to go in the quarter. Dolphins do run a play here. They didn't have to. Hand off Gordon right up the middle. And he's taken down just outside the 40 at about the 42-yard line for a gain of 4, which will bring us to the end of the third quarter here at Northwest Stadium with Washington leading Miami 17-7. This is the Washington Commanders Radio Network.
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4: Third quarter stats are brought to you by Pepsi, the official soft drink of the Washington Commanders. Washington's outgained Miami through three quarters, 287 to 192. I want to point out that at some point at the end of the first quarter, Miami had 131 yards, which means over the last two quarters plus, they have gained 61 yards. 61 yards in two plus quarters. Miami 2 for 9 on third down. Washington 5 for 12. Washington's got 17 first downs to Miami's 9. Both teams rushing the ball well. Washington with 128 on the ground. Dolphins have 116. Their lone touchdown, Devon Achane. Both Washington touchdowns on the ground. One from Catron Allen. One from Robert Henry. And the Dolphins passing game is inept so far. 6 of 18 here through three quarters. So the defense really woken up. Dolphins do have the ball here. 2nd and 6 on their 42. And they trail by 10 in the final quarter here at Northwest Stadium. Miller stepping up, trying one deep down the field. He's got a wide open man, and he dropped it. Terrence Marshall Jr. dropped it. There was a flag down. This was
5: offense number 87.
4: Brad Allen's waiting to see if the Commanders are going to accept this. It could be either 3rd and 6 or 2nd and 16.
6: See what Dan Quinn
4: decides. They're going to move him back.
6: And we were fortunate. I know it was a holding penalty.
5: Holding, offense number 87. 10-yard penalty. Second down.
4: Man, this is his fifth year in the league. Terrence Marshall dropped what should have been a 40-yard play. Yeah,
6: exactly. You're trying to, I don't know where he's at, but he's playing in the fourth quarter of a first preseason game, so it seems like he's probably battling for a roster spot. You got to make that catch, which he did it.
4: You think we made a lot of changes? That team's in a different world right now.
6: That team is tanking without saying they're tanking. When you look at all the dead money they have on the cap space, you got over $100 million of dead cap or dead money on your books.
4: 2nd and 16 at the 32-yard line. Miller drops it off, timing off. Ollie Gordon says, you were supposed to throw it to me over here. Miller didn't throw it over there. So it's going to be 3rd and 16. They let Tua go. Tyreek Hill.
5: The field is an incomplete pass.
6: Yep.
4: Tyreek Hill's a different situation. He was seriously injured.
6: Traded
4: Jalen Waddle. Let Bradley Chubb walk. Yeah. I mean, there's so many prominent players that aren't there. They had a 13-man draft class, most in the NFL. 13 players. How does 13 players from a draft class make one team? That's a quarter of the team.
6: That just shows you there's a youth movement going on in Miami, but I'll say this. I like Jeff Hadley. I feel like he'll be able to get this thing kind of turned around. Like him, he was a really good defensive coordinator for the Green Bay Packers.
4: Miller really threaded a needle on that throw on a 3rd and 16. They convert in between three defenders, and A.J. Henning made the catch into Washington territory. So life for the Dolphins offense here marked at the 44.
6: Yeah, and Hafley also was a one-time head coach at Boston College.
4: Yep.
6: He resigned from that position. I guess he didn't want to deal with the whole NIL and transfer portal stuff. And he went and took the job as the defensive coordinator in Green Bay and parlayed that into a head coaching job in Miami.
4: Drake Jackson on the field for Washington and their defense. Here's a snap to Ollie Gordon. Gets to the outside. He's able to beat the edge. 40-35, leap up. He got tripped up by Marquez Knight after a gain of 11. Sure, might be another penalty here.
6: Might be a hold. He was able to get that edge.
4: Yeah, yep. Flag down. Let's see what Brett Allen says.
5: Holding. Offense number 34. 10-yard penalty. First down.
4: So it'll be 1st and 20. I got to mention Quantrez Knight for a moment. Backup safety, another undrafted. He's in his first year at a UCLA. This guy dresses the part, wears all the stuff around his uniform, and nobody is more hyped up during warm-ups than him.
6: Right?
4: And I mean every single day. But every single day, this guy's trying to like cheerlead the entire team.
6: Hey, you need guys like that, especially during the dog days of training camp. You need those energy guys. When you play a defense, we're emotional guys, man. I'm offensive guys, Logan. Y'all aren't that emotional. But defense, we thrive off emotions.
4: Logan, what do you think of Jaden Bradley? He's showing up here on special teams, and obviously he's showing up on the outside. He's another rookie to watch here.
7: What do I think of Jaden Bradley, man? I think he's had an excellent camp. Kind of made some big catches in the big moments. I think you see him on teams. They did a competitive kind of front row drill on kickoff coverage and kickoff return in the joint practice today.

0: showed out in that. He almost hit the block punt today. I think that dude's a football player. I don't know if he makes the 53,
1: yep,
0: but I think he's going to put himself in a good spot to make the practice squad for sure.
1: Run by Carlos Washington, stopped by Byron Cowart right around the line of scrimmage. So it'll be second down and 20 at the Miami 46.
2: Logan, I teased you up to be show some emotions, and like I said, you guys don't show any emotion. You didn't even respond to me. Like an offensive guy.
0: I'm trying to work down here, bro. So I got to walk around. I got to talk to people, try to get interviewed. You know, it's just tough, man. You guys are up in the booth eating chicken fingers. Like, it's tough.
2: I have not ate one chicken finger today.
1: Second out of 20 in motion. Carlos Washington, Cam Miller's got an empty backfield. Here's the snap. Washington brings four. He gets rid of it quickly. It's thrown to the outside. It is a completion to Terrence Marshall. He's able to get back into Washington territory, marked at the 45-yard line. So it's going to bring up a third and 11.
2: One of the things that this defense has done a lot of, they're doing a lot of two-shell looks, really disguising coverage, kind of holding to the ball and snap. A lot of, for our fans that watched the Philadelphia Eagles defense, is similar to what the Eagles do where they show that two deep shell and then they move into different defensive coverages after the ball is snapped. So that's one big change I've noticed from this Devontae Jones defense.
1: Third down and 11 at the Washington 45. Miller takes the snap, throws over the head of his intended receiver, Jalen Tolbert. He had to get rid of it quickly. Drake Jackson had gotten around the edge. So it's going to be fourth and 11, and it looks like Miami is going to punt. We have an injured commander down.
3: Timeout for injury.
1: Haven't quite seen the number yet.
2: I don't know if it's 38, maybe?
0: It's like a cramp, maybe.
1: We'll check on that in a moment. Let's take a break here. 12:22 to go here, fourth quarter. Washington leads Miami 17-7. This is the Washington Commanders Radio Network.
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3: Second half of Commanders Football is presented by Shaniga Mayos. The rookie corner, Fred Davis, was the injured commander on the last play, and they had to bring the cart out for him. He was basically incapable of putting any weight on his left leg, so he's being taken into the locker room. Hope he's okay. And we had another prominent injury tonight. Marcus Mariota was injured on the first drive. We have not gotten any word of the severity of it, but he did not return this evening.
4: Hoping it's nothing too serious, because as a backup quarterback, you're so important in this season.
3: Yep. Jaden Bradley again broke into the backfield on a Bradley Pinion punt. For the third time, he's nearly gotten his hands on the ball. Boy, does he want it. Pinion got it away, and it was a perfect one. Bounced at the 5, downed at the 2. So that's where Kelly McManus and company are going to take over for Washington. Up 17-7, 12:13 on the clock. You know, I'd love to see about 3 or 4 first downs and just run this thing out.
4: Get in that 4-minute offense already.
3: Yeah.
4: That would be good. But, you know, this is another situation. I think this might be our first time backed up, see our offense coming out. This would be a great time to go play action pass.
3: Yep.
4: Especially with a young quarterback. Go play action pass, see if you can get a nice throw. Get a nice chunk yardage.
3: I'm waiting for him to dial one up to Bradley down the field. I know they want to see that from him. First and 10 at the 2. Kelly McManus asked Nick Nash to move slightly to his right. Katron Allen gets the call, and he's able to dive forward for a gain of about 2. Let's send it down to Logan on the sideline with Kalavon Chase on.
5: So, Kalavon, man, so grateful you could join us. So, obviously, huge year last year for you, like over 10 sacks. How do you kind of slingshot that year into this year with the Washington Commanders?
6: Yeah, man, obviously, build on a lot of the great things that we performed on and did well throughout the year. Obviously, I think confidence it helped a lot. Just stacking it and snowballing on that. But obviously, man, just looking over and polishing up the weaknesses and things that we want to get better at. I think that definitely helped going forward for sure.
5: And obviously last week you had a monster, or I guess on Wednesday, monster joint practice, looked awesome. Like, can you talk about what this Durante Jones defense is? You've been with Mike Vrabel, you've been with some really smart dudes. Where does he stack up in that pantheon, and what do you like about what this defense brings?
6: Man, it's very unique, man. It's one of a kind, man. To be able to be a defense where I feel like we're playing offense is
5: cool.
6: It's huge and it's beautiful. I feel like we can dictate whatever we want and be able to constrict people's playbooks, and knowing that we'll be able to get, you know what I'm saying, the takes that comes with the formations that we're in and whatever we're not. So it's pretty dope being a part of that, man. That's pretty dope being a part of that, man. So just getting to see it from his perspective and his point of view is well loved for sure.
3: Hey, stay right there for just 1 minute. I want to tell everybody what happened. You heard the cheer. Ethan Kaliak-Makis really stood in the pocket, hit a crossing pattern to Jaden Bradley on a 3rd and 4. It's a new set of downs at the 20-yard line.
4: Kalavon, London Fletcher up here in the booth, man. For you, this is your 7th year in the National Football League. You've been on a couple of different teams. What's it been like for you to be on this defensive room, especially with the edge rushers that you got in that room, bringing yourself, Odafe Owe, and just what's it like being in that room with these guys?
6: Man, it's been a huge privilege, man. I don't take it for granted, man. It's very rare when you get to be a part of where I feel like it's 3 edge ones all in one room. We all get a chance to dominate and play a role within this dominant defense, man. And obviously, once we get our 3rd guy back healthy and his reels rolling again, just to be able to see all of us on field at the same time and continue to go out there and pour into the system, I mean, it's huge. So I'm excited to be a part of it.
3: So a year ago, you went to a place with a young quarterback and a lot of new pieces on defense, and you guys ended up having an unbelievable season. D- Did you know at this

0: time that there was something special in New England, and can you see something going on here in Washington where there could be a special season?
1: No, most definitely. It's hard to say that I... I knew that at the time, but man, the beauty in just seeing everybody bought into the process and believing into the system and continue to grind and understanding, man, just one day at a time, one step at a time, one play at a time, one rep at a time, and that's how you get to where you want to get, man. Don't look too far, don't try to skip steps and get ahead, but man, attacking days one at a time, man. Just seeing the resemblance of from last year and this year. The team been bought in and continue to just been open ears, man, and just willing to ask questions and whatever it may take to get to that point of view and to reach this next step. It's everything and more, and I'm excited to be a part of it for sure.
0: Okay, LaVon, you just had a fantastic camp so far. We can't wait to see you out there for the real ones in 2026. Thanks so much for joining us.
1: I appreciate y'all. Thank y'all for having me.
0: Right, that's K-Lavon Chaisson on a Ethan Kaliak-Mannis took a sack on a second down play. He just had his third and 19 pass tipped at the line of scrimmage, so Washington's bringing on their punting unit from their own 11-yard line. Still up 17-7. They did eat about 4 minutes off of the clock. 8:51 to go here, fourth quarter.
2: Yeah, that's he talked about having three edge ones.
0: Yeah.
2: He's talking about himself, Odafe Owe, and also Doris Armstrong, who was leading us in sacks before he got injured. You know, he's coming off an injury, so we get those three guys going, and also some of the young guys we got too. John Baptiste, Joshua Joseph. We're going to have a nice group of edge rushers on this defense this year.
0: I think in general, Larry Izzo is going to be very happy with his special teams unit. Jaden Bradley's had moments, and here was a punt from Matt Hawk. Tutu Atwell caught it, and Darius Rush just roped him down for no gain on the return.
2: Make plays, man. You want to make a ball club? Make plays on special teams. You cover kicks like this, somebody will find a place for you in the National Football League.
0: Logan, what clues have you gotten from what you can expect when they get to the real stuff with the defense and how they're going to utilize all of these different weapons?
3: I mean, we've only got small tastes of what this thing could look like through the preseason process, obviously training camp. And the things that I kind of take away is I look at some of the third down stuff, look at some of the pressures they're bringing, look at some of the fronts they get into, and it just presents a ton of conflict for the offense. How do we target this protection? How do we target this run? How do we make sure we don't have a free runner? And that is the thing, you know, when K'Lavon Chaisson's talking, he's mentioning like, hey, we want to dictate the offenses, and that's when you look at Minnesota, what makes them so deadly, right? It's their ability to dictate the offenses in certain situations and understand how the menu and playbook changes. And so, to me, you've seen elements of that in the preseason, but I think, like Fletch always talks about it, we don't know what the final form of this Durante Jones defense looks like because it's different than Brian Flores.
0: Yeah. Hold that thought, Loden, and I'll get your thoughts on the other side of the break. 8:42 to go here, fourth quarter, 17-7 Washington. 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
5: Washington Commanders football.
6: While you were away, the Commanders got their second interception of the game. Ali Kaho, second-year linebacker, picks off Cam Miller on the first play of Miami's drive. So 8:32 to go here, fourth quarter. Washington's got the ball back, 10-point lead in Miami territory, starting at the 33-yard line. Kaliak Manis has been impressive here in his debut. Seventh-round pick out of Rutgers. Katron Allen making his debut. Sixth-round pick. Cut back against the grain. Finds a crease and he's able to gain about five to the 28-yard line. Commanders not only with two interceptions tonight, they did have one sack so far. It's presented by Morgan & Morgan, America's largest injury firm, injured for the visit fortthepeople.com. How about Ali Kaho?
7: Man, that was he's a guy that created some plays, flashed last year in preseason and also training camp. That was an excellent zone drop by him, getting into that window of that dig and just being able to make that interception. Great discipline, not jumping up for the what we call taking the cheese and jumping shallow caution.
6: Second down and five. Handoff. Allen bounces off the defender, falls down to about the 26-yard line, so it's going to bring up a third down and two.
7: The two young linebackers, both second-year players, Cahill and Kay Medrano, those guys, I can see a growth in them this training camp, and I had a chance to talk a little bit with Medrano the other day in the joint practice, and after the joint practice, and you can just see a different vibe, different swagger with him this season too.
6: Third and two here. Clock's at 7:15 to go in the game. 17-7 Washington. They're trying to add to it off of an Ali Kaho interception. Allen up the middle, cuts back against the grain, met by three Miami jerseys at about the 24-yard line. Let's see where they mark it. That's a first down.
7: It's gonna be close. I think it might be short. Might be a half yard short, maybe.
6: So here is Dan Quinn on a fourth and a half a yard, who would almost 999 times out of 1,000 go for it. But he told us he wanted to give the rookie kicker Drew Stevens an opportunity. And so they're kicking here purposefully just to test him out in a game from 41 yards out.
7: Yeah, you need to see what he can do.
6: So here is Stevens from 41, his first field goal attempt in the NFL. Snaps good, kicks up, plenty of leg, and that is good. So Washington extends its lead to 20-7. All Commanders field goals are brought to you by Northwest Federal Credit Union, the official credit union of the Washington Commanders. And standing by on the sideline with Logan is Sam Cosmi.
8: Sam, I will say, man, seeing you in person every time, I'm always amazed at how big you are. Uh-huh. What have you been doing this offseason? How's it going? You seem like you're in really good shape coming off that ACL 2 years ago.
9: Yeah, I'm feeling really good. I was in the lab just training my tail off this offseason. So I said it a while ago, I put quite a bit of muscle on and lost some fat. So I've been working a ton, just trying to get in shape and, like DQ said, getting crazy shape. So I really feel good about this year. My leg's feeling good, and I'm looking forward to this year.
8: That's fantastic. We're excited to see you. We're also excited to see you in this offense.

0: you've said before that this has been kind of a reawakening for you in terms of like protection rules, protection plans, different types of runs. Can you talk about what it means for you as an offensive lineman in this Blau offense?
1: Yeah, it's very balanced. I thoroughly enjoy the aspect of, you know, running the ball, play action, drop back pass. Like, it's very balanced. Blau has some things that he's storing away that we'll bring out during the season. But very excited for those. But it's been fun, you know, adopting everything and doing that. So Blau's been great. And like I said, we've all just loved how he's attacked this whole time, like everything about it. So it's been great.
2: Hey, Sam, this is your third year being a teammate with Jaden Daniels. When you think about his growth and maturation over these last few seasons, what have you seen from him?
1: Man, his composure, I know that we've talked about this before, like his composure is unreal. Like, he never gets fazed by anything. It is up, highs, lows. Like, he's cool, calm, and collected the whole time. So, like, you know, like, and it keeps us calm too. So I love seeing that from him being able to bring that to light with us. It's been great. And you know, like I said, he really, really dove into this playbook, you know, and adopted everything that Blau was trying to do, go under center, all the new things he never did. It doesn't look like he's it's like it's not his first time, you know? Like, it's really cool seeing that.
3: Yeah, it feels like it's been coming together at warp speed. Obviously, the team was, Sam, dealt a blow with the injury to Laremy Tunsil. What can you tell us about Brandon Coleman in year three?
1: Yeah, I mean, we have the utmost confidence in Brandon. I mean, he has all the measurables. He's an athletic, smart dude. You know, he played for us in 24. I don't know if people remember that. He played really well. I mean, we made it pretty far with Brandon, and he's solid, he's strong. Like, I can't speak highly of him. I mean, obviously, losing Tunsil is a huge hit, but, like, Brandon's going to be the man for the job. He's going to do a great job, and I'm excited for this opportunity.
3: And we're excited to get you back, the full Sam Cosmi, not the one who was recovering from an injury a year ago. We're really excited to see what you're going to do on the field this year in this new offense.
1: You got that guy. Don't worry about that.
3: Sam, thank you so much for joining us. Good luck 2026. We look forward to seeing you in the real ones. Thanks.
1: Thank you, guys.
3: All right, that's Sam Cosmi. Kickoff went out of the back of the end zone, so the Commanders are going to allow Miami to start at the 35-yard line. They lead 20-7 here with 6:25 to go here in the fourth quarter at Northwest Stadium. This is the Washington Commanders Radio Network.
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0: Commanders football.
1: Miami's run a couple of plays that have gone nowhere in the run game. Antonio Hamilton, fantastic tackle behind the line of scrimmage. It's a 3rd and 10 here with 5:13 to go. Clock running here, fourth quarter, with Washington up Miami 20-7. They have scored 20 unanswered in this. Cam Miller back to pass. Fires one over the middle of the field. That's picked off. Malik Spencer, rookie safety, makes the play. Third interception of the game and a turnover for Washington.
2: Man, I can't think of the last time we had 3 interceptions in a ball game. I know it's preseason, but it's just a matter of pressure busting pipe, just getting a little bit of pressure on the quarterback and throwing an ill-advised pass into double coverage. And Washington was sitting there waiting on that interception.
1: Right on cue is
3: on the field.
1: Is
3: an interception.
1: Defensive stats are brought to you by Checkpoint. We secure your AI transformations. 3 picks, 1 sack. They've held Miami to 226 total yards, just 109 through the air. And Miami had 131 yards in the first quarter. They haven't gotten 100 in the last 2.5 quarters combined.
2: So you mean the defense is tightened up?
1: Tightened up. 3 picks, too. Malik Spencer, another player. Talk about him in a moment. Kalaik Mandis under center. Ball at the 42-yard line. Robert Henry, he's got a touchdown. Cuts back. Gets his jersey pulled nearly off. Gets out to about the 47-yard line on a gain of 6. He's another one, Logan. Malik Spencer is someone they want to get a look at. Undrafted rookie. Is making a name for himself. They like him on special teams. He's another one who's trying to get himself in position to make the decisions tough on Dan Quinn.
4: Yeah, absolutely. And again, like, he's a guy that's flashed throughout the game, had a nice tackle earlier on teams. And I think that's what you got to do if you're in his position, because when you watch the film from Michigan State, the athlete's there, the ball skills are there, but the tackling was in question. So for him to come out, make a tackle on teams, show his ball skills, I think that's exactly what you got to do in the first preseason game.
1: 2nd and 4 at the 47-yard line. Henry's had a very nice debut. Touchdown. Gets the carry. Left side. Cuts through a seam. Crosses the 50. He's about a half yard short of a first down.
2: I've been really impressed with the offensive lines. Both all the guys who played offensive line, especially when it comes to the running game. You're starting to see them move the defensive front of the Miami Dolphins. Really expose and show their physicality. Play with great pad level. Logan, you talk a lot about him targeting, making sure you're targeting the right guys in the run game. And we've seen these guys do that a lot in this ball game.
1: 3rd and 1 at midfield, 3:40 on the clock. They get a first down here. They can practically run the clock out. This Miami's, for some reason, would use timeouts. 3rd and 1, handoff Allen. Cuts back to the left side. That's the room they needed. Gain of 2. First down, Washington.
2: Yeah, that's what you expect to see.
1: A late flag thrown.
2: Yeah, late flag.
4: Very late. Wow.
2: Riley got into it with one of the defensive backs for the Dolphins.
3: Personal foul, face mask, defense number 30. 15-yard penalty. Automatic first down.
1: That moves the ball forward. Washington's got a first down here. 3:25 on the clock. And you can whittle this thing down in preseason game number 1, where Washington wasn't the fastest start. Miami threw their starters out there. Achan, Malik Willis, they were all playing early. Mm-hmm. Washington sat 26 players. The majority of the defensive players that would be the primary starters did not play this evening. There were a few notable exceptions to that. Miami walked down the field, scored, but since then it really has been kind of all Washington.
2: Yeah, there's been a lot number of guys that have really played well in this ball game. I can't wait to go back and take a look at this game again, because there's some. Obviously, you're going to see the guys, the ball carriers who are making plays, making nice runs, and you'll see the interceptions by the defensive back. And when you go back and you watch the interior offensive line or the interior defensive line, you see some of the things that they were able to do in this ball game. Very impressed by a lot of the performances by some players in this ball game.
1: Catron Allen got another carry as the clock moves under 3 minutes to go. He gained 2. It's 2nd down and 8. What have you been your impressions, Logan, tonight?
4: Yeah, it's really interesting. I think Fletch kind of alluded to something really good there. Like, Togi Ai, that guard, number 62 from Utah, has shown up a bunch. You know, Quinton Moore, the tight end, has had some really physical blocks on the edge here. And these, you know, like, that might seem insignificant, but those guys are kind of carving out roles for themselves solely but
3: illegal
4: surely.
3: Illegal substitution. Offense. 12 players in formation. 5-yard penalty.
1: Go ahead, Logan. Finish your thought.
4: So, I mean, I think that's the thing that gets me excited is, yes, like, there are some depth pieces here that now with, you know, Tunsil out, have to step up on the offensive line. And there's some guys that are potentially role players. Like, we haven't talked about Hamilton for a while. But, like, man, he was a demon on kick coverage earlier, year 11. Like, this is why this game is so fun to me, because you get those little bright spots, those moments. Jaden Bradley's been awesome in all phases.

0: It's like Luke McCaffrey had a great block earlier. Like, there's just cool little moments like that throughout this game, and I think it's reflected in the scoreboard.
1: We'll get your thoughts in a moment. Second and 13, handoff Allen, right side. Skips by one defender, taken down at the 28-yard line for a gain of 7.
2: One thing I've noticed is we've been really clean in this ball game from an offensive standpoint. I can only remember 2 penalties being called on offense, and that's kind of unusual, especially when you're playing a lot of young guys. It's a new offensive system, first preseason game. I can remember we had a illegal formation early, and that play right there, they talk about 12-man in formation. But other than that, I don't recall many other offensive penalties called against us.
1: And with 13 seconds on the play clock and 2:09 on the game clock, Washington's just going to run this down to the 2-minute warning presented by Regency Furniture. Affordable never looked so good. 20-7, Washington. 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
1: 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Oh, we'll get those coming up, just not in the preseason. 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Check out the replay of the undrafted rookie Robert Henry. He bounced the touchdown to the outside. It was his first in the NFL. A fantastic start to a fantastic debut for him. A number of the rookies, and we're going to talk to Dan Quinn in the locker room after the game. There were a number of rookies, low drafted and undrafted rookies, that really stood out here tonight.
2: Yeah, that's taking advantage of their opportunity. I think about the 2 rookie running backs. I'm just looking at the stat. 165 yards rushing on 38 carries, 4.3 per attempt. That's the type of productivity you want out of your running backs. Both guys have done a really nice job, but it's just not those guys. Kaliak Manis has done a nice job, too.
1: Here he is under center at the 29-yard line. First and 10, handoff Catron Allen. Back across the gray, cuts through one, makes it through another, zigzagging his way down to the 17-yard line. Nice run by Allen on a 3rd and 6, and that ought to do it. They could take a knee here to run the clock out.
2: Hey, big man Allen, he's the type of back that's going to get better with more carries. Initially, started his ball off, first few carries, not much going, but as he's gotten more carries, this game is kind of moved along. You can see the productivity. You can see why he is the all-time leading rusher at Penn State.
1: Also, MVP of the game is presented by Hercules Fence Security in every job. Who you got? Who do you want to give the MVP to?
2: Man, I think I want to give

0: to Henry.
1: Yeah.
0: I'm going to give it to Henry. I think he really got things going with that touchdown run. He was the one that kind of sparked this.
1: It's preseason, Logan. We can have two. Who do you want to give it to?
2: Yeah, Henry's a good one. I'm actually going to say Catron Allen, man. I think he did a great job tonight. Both those young backs looked really solid in different ways, obviously, different styles. But I just think Catron Allen, the vision, the contact balance, the power showed up tonight. Took him a couple carries to get going, but it was nice to see them both kind of hit their stride.
1: Let's pause 10 seconds for station identification. 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

0: Welcome back to Northwest Stadium. Washington just took the final knee of the first preseason game, and they are a winner here to start the 2026 season, knocking off the Miami Dolphins by the final score of 20-7. The majority of the primary players, starters, Jaden Daniels, Terry, Stephon Diggs, number of players on defense, did not play. Do you expect Dan Quinn to put them on the field next week when they play Detroit?
1: You know, that's a tough situation. I think we might see them play a little bit in this next ball game, and then with us having a joint practice week three going into that Baltimore preseason game, I wouldn't expect to see them at all in that game. So I can see us getting those guys out there for at least a series or two in that preseason game against Detroit.
0: Before we head to the locker room, you got a final thought? What do you think about tonight?
1: Man, I was impressed with both sides of the football. I thought the defense kind of settled in and started making some plays. You saw the three turnovers that we had in this ball game. Offensively, was very impressed with the offensive line, especially in their ability to run the football.
0: We're going to make our way down to the locker room. We'll talk to Dan Quinn and some select players from the winning side. What a way to start 2026. The preseason opens with a victory for the Commanders. And we ask you to stay tuned for the Command Center postgame huddle with Scott Jackson and Fred Smoot. The final score from Northwest Stadium in preseason game number one, Washington 20, Miami 7. This is the Washington Commanders Radio Network.
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0: 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Now, the host of the Command Center post-game huddle, Scott Jackson, and the mouth of the South, Fred Smoot.
3: Commanders kick off the preseason 20-7 win tonight at Northwest Stadium. 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
4: Yes.
3: As well, a night defensive people must have loved. Fred, this was the type of game for you, my friend. A lot of takeaways, hits, ground game, defense. How'd you like it?
4: This is how you win in the NFL. It once was a team named the New England Patriots that had an A1 quarterback but a dominant defense. They leaned on that dominant defense, and when their quarterback needed to make plays, they won. It once was a team.

0: thing the Seattle Seahawks. They had a dominant defense. They could run the ball, and they ask Sam Donald to make plays every once in a while. So does the Philadelphia Eagles. They run the ball. They ask Jalen Hurts to be a star when they need him, but they lean on the defense. And I think right now what we're seeing is we have the defense's brain trust to lean on this defense, and this defense might be what's carrying us during the year.
1: Well, I mean, we didn't see really any starters, you know, maybe a couple of them, perhaps, in this game from the defense or offensive standpoint. But at the same time, you know, as the game went on, the reserves got better and things got better for this Commander team. And I also feel like, I mean, because you've been out of practice a lot more than I have, and I mean, it's been there the last week. I mean, a lot of the stuff we saw in practice we did not see out here tonight, right? I mean, they were not showing you much of anything on either side of the ball.
0: They didn't show you anything, but they still made plays. Yeah. And the thing about it is, I saw the Miami practice. I saw our ones against their ones. It wasn't even a chance. It wasn't even a challenge for our guys. Sometimes it's all about the scheme, right? When your scheme is organized chaos and people know that, they started to prepare. And even though they knew we was going to be bland, quarterback still made mistake and threw in the coverage, and we ended up with three picks. I don't remember a last time in two years that we had a three-pick game in any game, preseason or regular season.
1: Well, last year, for example, in the entire preseason, they had one takeaway. And you had three tonight for the Commanders. So certainly different. And look, Miami, I mean, I think we understand, you know, what their season's going to be about. It's going to be about a rebuild.
0: Yeah, but they're a pro team. They're a professional football team.
1: Well, at the end of the day, yeah, you got to go out there and play. Look, their first unit moved the ball down the football field right down on the Commanders tonight. I'm sure, you know, even though they had a lot of good stuff after that, I'm sure Jerontae Jones will be talking plenty about that this week to his fellas. All right, 800-493-1003. We will, of course, as you know, if you've been along with us over the past years, get in the locker room here in a little bit. We'll hear from Dan Quinn and some of the players tonight. Marcus Mariota, one concern from this game, Fred, was that, I don't know, you know, he went and got looked at in the tent. You hate to see that, had to leave the game early, kind of fell funny on that knee. Obviously a guy who's had a knee issue in the past, hopefully nothing serious there.
0: Well, it's one of those things where, you know, when it's athletes and you see any player fall with least contact,
1: yeah.
0: We don't like to see that because that means something gave or something gives or something like that. And, you know, we ain't talking about a young, spry guy. We're talking about a guy with a lot of miles on him. So, you know, hopefully everything will, because if I said one thing in the post and pregame show, I just really want to make it out of here healthy.
1: Yes, absolutely. The other two quarterbacks, you know, look, Sam Hartman, a little rocky start through a airmail one that got picked, but I thought after that was better. And Ethan Kalikamanis was solid. The rookie from Rutgers came out firing right away, hit Antonio Williams for, you know, both of their first plays, as rookies. That was pretty cool to see. But they moved the ball pretty well as a group. And the two young running backs, I mean, Robert Henry Jr. got him going early. Then Katron Allen was like, okay, wait a minute, and then came out and really started to run the ball well. So you have to be happy with what you saw from those two rookie backs.
0: Yeah, when you talk about Kalikamanis, one thing I loved about him, as a rookie, the first thing that really happens to you that kind of rattles is you can't get in and out the huddle. And he did that very well. He got in and out the huddle. I thought he showed some composure. He showed you that I can throw the ball, but I can move this pocket too. So you love to see that. And you write about Katron Allen, the fat man, getting out there and saying, this is what I do. 3 yards in a cloud of dust. That's what you want? That's what I'm going to give you? And Henry has showed explosiveness like all camp long. And when he hit that corner for that touchdown, that was all him. He stuttered in the backfield, got the edge, got the peek inside, hit that outside. You love to see that from your young guys. I said the first game is all about draft picks and free agents, and they showed up and they played ball.
1: Yeah, it's going to be some tough decisions in the backfield, wide receiver position. We've talked about that a lot. I think they've also seen some tight end depth here as camp.
0: Oh, very tight.
1: Yeah. So it's going to be interesting as you get down to 53. But I'm with you. I mean, the biggest thing, you come out of these games, you don't want anybody hurt, you know, especially a guy, you know, look, we know how Marcus Mariota, the importance of him. We hope we don't see him this year, like outside up on the sideline, right?
0: Yes, you're right. If you see in your backup quarterback something went wrong, I'm sorry. That's just the way it is. Nobody would rather have their backup end than their starter unless it's a preseason game. But you're right. In that tight end room, with Coastin' Yankoff and Ben Sennett, it's getting smoky in there now. Like, Yankoff, it can make plays. And I said this when he came out of school.

0: UCLA, if this guy can play quarterback, running back, and tight end, it's something there.
1: Yeah, he had a big block, and as did Sennett on the big the Catron Allen 16-yard run. Both of them did a nice job clearing out that side for Allen. So, yeah, some good things there tonight, obviously. We'll see this week whether or not we get some starters for the game against the Lions a week from Saturday. But obviously none of the main guys tonight. Although the left side of the line, which probably will be the starting part of the line with Chris Paul and Brandon Coleman, did get some reps out here tonight.
0: They need it. Yeah, they need it. If you're a boy band, you need to practice together. And I know the one thing I do feel good about, last time Coleman was the starting left tackle, hell, we went to the NFC Championship. So I do believe in what he brings to the table. But sometimes you need to get out there. I need to rep it up with you to trust you.
1: All right, 800-493-1003. We'll get in the locker room here in a little bit. We'll take a timeout. Commanders 20-7 winners tonight over the Miami Dolphins. 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
3: Scott Jackson.
4: Preseason game number one in the books. Commanders a 20-7 win over the Miami Dolphins tonight here at Northwest Stadium. Welcome in to the Command Center postgame huddle. 800-493-1003. 800-493-1003. We'll get to Bram in London locker room here in a little bit. To see what is happening and what the thoughts are from the players after this game. But again, a lot of reserves obviously tonight, but a lot of position battles. These are important games for a lot of guys. Fred, who in that secondary, what did you like tonight from the reserves?
5: I like Hamilton. I like what Hamilton did out there. Quan Martin coming down with that interception, that always helps, you know. If you turn the ball over, especially when you're with a coordinator, that KO made a turnover too on the interception. Spencer got an interception. So guys being around the ball, because I was always taught that the ball is life, and they really showed you tonight, like, when you're third, second screen guys, fourth screen guys start to make play, that means they've been seeing the first screen guys make play. And it becomes contagious. And the only way to do that is to make quarterbacks uncomfortable. And I know everything was bland tonight. They asked the pass rushers, can you beat a one-on-one? They showed you can. We didn't have five sacks, but we had some hurries. All right? We turned the ball over. We tackled well. And think about this. It took their first screen offense, starting quarterback, running back, wide receiver, offensive line, almost a 10-play drive to score on our second screen defense.
4: Yeah, the opening part of the game was a little sloppy, though. I don't think they'll be happy about that, but they did settle in after that part of the game. And you and I saw what we saw this week during the practice. When it was ones on that far field, it was not.
5: It's not even close.
4: Miami's offense at all. Yeah, no, it was pretty ugly.
5: No, it was. And you could tell the better team. And that's why I told people, do not be shocked if the defense had to, and that is not a bad thing. Most championship teams are carried by their defense, and they got an A1 quarterback. They just don't force him to be Superman all the time. Let him manage the game sometime and do the right thing instead of having to be Superman and put on a cape and go make something magical happen.
4: All right, let's go to the locker room here from the quarterback, Sam Hartman, brought to you by Washington, D.C. Plumbers, Local 5, protecting the health of the nation's capital. Here is London and Brent Weinstein.
6: All right, here with quarterback Sam Hartman. What did you think of the team's debut here in 2026?
7: I think it was great. You know, DQ's been preaching preaching intensity. You know, we did that. You know, we came out, you know, we hit them in the mouth. You know, we established the run game really early, established some good long drives, and, you know, I think it was an opportunity a lot for the young guys to kind of show, you know, what they're about. And, you know, there's mistakes. There's some things that personally I'd like to clean up. But overall, it was cool to see the running backs work, cool to see the O-line work. And, you know, it's just fun to be out there. Like, it's been a while. You know, I mean, I don't know, like, there had to be a record set of decibels in a preseason game with the wave going on. Like, I've never heard that. After what we did last year, for them to come out and support and show love, it's incredible. This fan base is unbelievable.
6: We're pumped for the season.
7: Yeah, we can feel it. We really appreciate it. And, you know, everybody, we've been working really hard. And, you know, that kind of demonstrated today of just showing, you know, a smash mouth kind of offense that Blau's kind of established and DQ kind of pushes as well. But, like, it was just incredible. That atmosphere for a preseason game, that's second to none.
8: You mentioned some of the young guys playing. Two of the running backs, both rookies, Catron Allen and also Henry, yes. Both guys were very impressive. Rushed offense, you guys rushed for over 170 yards. What was the key to those guys having the type of performance they had, and what do you like about those two backs?
7: I mean, it really always starts with the O-line, right? You know, Coach Tate's got them all dialed up. Like, we've been, you know, again, we wanted to be a physical. We wanted to be, you know, a dominating up front and control the line of scrimmage, and we did that. And it just is so cool for, like, Rob and K-Train. They're football players, right? Like, you might not see it in shorts and a T-shirt to say, oh, this guy's going to be a great player. And then you put on the pads, and, like, that's who you want to be. That's what you want to be about. And so it was so cool to see those guys get their opportunity and just capitalize on it.
6: What can you tell us about the growth of the offense? We've seen it get better and better and better as camp has gone along. As we get closer to the regular season, what have you seen from the offense?
7: I mean, it started in early February, right, when Blau got a

0: announced, and you know, you kind of get the little like tidbits of, hey, this is what we're going to be about, this is the identity, and then it's grown so much, and like it all starts around five, right? That's been the cool part, is he's embraced kind of who Blau is, and Blau's embraced who he is, and it's kind of this just ultra competitive environment. Like, we compete every day, doesn't matter, it's ping pong, it's what we're playing Connect Four, it's like we're competing, and so that's what you feel, and that's what you're going to see on the field, is a group of guys that are just ready to compete at anything, could be the first person in the door, the last person out.
1: We heard about the spelling bee. Were you part of that or no?
0: No, I cannot spell. 6 years of college and I still can't spell. So
2: seven. You went to Notre Dame and Wake Forest, and you can't spell?
0: No, I cannot. No, I cannot. I didn't learn a lot.
2: For you, this is your third offseason. What do you feel like you've grown the most as a player from you go back to your rookie year to where you are now as a quarterback?
0: I mean, handling adversity is probably the biggest thing, right? I think, as you know, everybody kind of knows, right? There's mistakes, there's turnovers, there's things that go wrong, and you know, you don't get many opportunities. You don't get many times to say like, okay, I can knock that off, or oh, I'm not going to make that mistake again. A lot of those times those are plays that I'm running for the first time, or that's a mistake that I'm making for the first time, and it's like, it's not an excuse. It's those things can't happen, but it's just the ability to say, all right, we're good, next drive. And it's not me. It's the guys around me. It's the older guys. You know, it's Steph, it's, you know, it's Revo, it's those guys coming, but hey, you're good, like, let's go, let's get to the next one, and so I give it all to them. Like, I know there's probably other places in the world who wouldn't give a rat's what I'm doing out there as a third-string quarterback, and but they care, and, you know, Q cares, everybody cares, and that's huge.
1: Well, we can feel the chemistry building here. We're looking forward to a really great season, great debut for the team tonight. Thank you, Sam.
0: Yes, sir. Race out.
1: All right, that's Sam Hartman, as we send it back to Scott and Fred.
3: All right. Thank you, Brand. Thank you, London, with Sam Hartman. You forget last year, Fred, you know, he had a tough preseason, but he missed all the spring with that shoulder surgery, really set him back.
4: First of all, if you're a quarterback, the last thing you want is have surgery on your shoulder,
3: right.
4: Your arm or your elbow or something like that. They're just like them telling you, hey, you know what, Jack? Fred Schroeder had surgery on his foot out his knee. So, you know, we're going to see how his year going to go. The first beginning of that year, I'm not going to be nothing. Hopefully they don't play me.
3: Well, now if they said your mouth was like if they pulled teeth out of you or like, you know, Fred's going to have his tonsils taken out, then you're done.
4: You know what? You remember I came back out of that broke jaw. Like, that didn't do nothing. Not talking didn't hurt me, but if you hurt my wheels, now you hurt the way I make money.
3: All right, let's go back to the locker room. Dan Quinn is standing by with the guys. Dan Quinn, brought to you by Salisbury University Seagulls in support of alumnus Dan Quinn. Here's Bram in London. Guys?
1: Here with head coach Dan Quinn after a preseason win in night one. What's just your general takeaway of the team's performance?
5: You know, first things... the first preseason game, we kind of dedicate always to the rookies. They've been battling for it. I'm going to say that's a big deal. You know, like, this is something you've been digging for a while. And so nervous, you know, anxious to go. And so they had great support from their veteran brothers. And so that was cool to get that underway, get your first hit, get your first tackle, get your first catch, you know, whatever that might be. And so that part was good. I thought we started slower than I would have liked. And then I felt we regained some rhythm and then got going from there. Certainly, like, the run game got going, and that helps everything. So it was nice to see us stay, you know, committed into that space and then getting some turnovers, you know, like, that's the name of the game.
2: You mentioned the rookies. Two rookie running backs both had really good games, Robert Henry and also Catron Allen. Both those guys led to you guys rushing for over 170 yards. Was this kind of the performance you wanted to see and hope to see from the running game and also those two rookie running backs?
5: I thought in the game, you know, we had three backs for the game, and Ford ended up getting injured. Man, these two did not flinch. Playing on teams, carrying the ball, punt, you know, catching for Robert. So I thought that's a good sign. You know, you want to see backs that are down for it and ready to fight, and these two guys demonstrated that. So those are things I look for as a coach in the game when it gets tough, like, they're down for it. And so those two guys, I thought, for their first performance, they came out ready to fight.
1: I want to ask you about a couple of the rookies. Jaden Bradley, who has really shined on offense, but he nearly blocked two punts tonight. Can you kind of talk about the camp he has had and what he's trying to do out there?
5: Yeah, and that's the name of the game from a receiver standpoint. You know, if you're not part of the rotation, you have to demonstrate, you know, things you can add. He's got nice size, Bram, and so for him, that kind of length, trying to find out what he can do. But just, I like the competitor. And here's a young guy who's undrafted who's going for it, and I respect that.
1: How about Ethan Kaliak-Manis making his debut tonight?
5: Yeah, AK for short, so I'll go with that one. But going into it, I was hoping to see, you know, some of the play pass, and you know, you felt his arm strength.

0: you know, on some of the throws. But in the huddle, using some clock down to the end, those are things that don't show up necessarily on the stat sheet. But I thought he and Sam did a good job of that. Sam at the end of the half, and then Ethan at the end of the game. So anytime you can, you know, finish a half, you know, with the ball or finish the game with the ball, quarterback has a lot to do with that, using the clock, how to go. So I thought that was a good first step.
1: Defensively, you mentioned getting off to a slow start, just as a team, but defense got off to a slow start. But then they turned things around, was able to get three takeaways. What were you happy about with the defense today?
0: Yeah, like you said, the slow start I wasn't pleased with in the run game. I felt it wasn't just up to the standard that we want to have. But then after that, we fixed it. And so that's what sometimes what happens. You're not playing something right, and you adjust to it, and you make the adjustments to go play it. And then I thought after that, I was pleased with the, you know, the run defense. But early, you know, we don't want to get ourselves into a hole in that space.
1: Yeah, you mentioned off the air, Cahill, the interception. Yeah. You've been happy with the way he's been playing in training camp?
0: He's got good hands. He was a special teams captain tonight for the game. It was, you know, on offense, Yankoff, and on defense, Newton, and then Cahill. But it's the standards that he's been working with, you know, that we wanted to make him a captain tonight. He's smart. He's tough. He's like a lot of the guys here that love to compete, and it was cool to see him, you know, get the ball in his hand tonight and make a big play. But having a +2 turnover margin, you know, that's what we need to keep working towards.
2: Last one for you. It's been an intense competitive camp.
0: Yes.
2: And this is a marker here. You had a joint practice and now this game. What's your just general sense of where the team is through the process of the summer?
0: Yeah, the team came back to camp in good shape. They were really ready to go battle and run and fight for it. So we've had tough practices going against one another. So this was a good first step. We'll regroup, and then we'll get ready again this week. We're still in camp mode, so heading into this next week, it's time to build it up again, and then we'll go battle for it again next week. There's going to be a million things to learn from, but for the first day, not having too many penalties and the procedures and that type of thing, that's a step in the right direction.
2: We look forward to seeing you guys next week in Detroit. Thank you.
0: Thanks.
2: All right, that's head coach Dan Quinn with us. We're going to stay here for a moment because Ethan Kaliak-Manis is walking over to join us after his NFL debut. Ethan, good to see you. Thanks for joining us.
3: Thank you for having me. I appreciate it.
2: All right, so what was your NFL debut like?
3: It was absolutely awesome. Very grateful for the experience, very grateful for my teammates, the people around me, and very thankful for the veterans, yeah.
1: You know, you've had an opportunity. I was telling Brown, man,

0: No, man. I get in like the zone when I'm out there. I don't really think about where I'm at. I don't think about what I'm doing. I just think about executing. That's why I think about executing, making sure everyone's doing their job as well.
1: It's an interesting rookie class, too. The two rookie running backs had a great night. Jaden Bradley had a great night. You had a great night. You guys are really showing up here.
0: Yeah, I think it's a credit to, one, the veterans and the veterans helping us, and then the coaching staff investing in us. They've invested in us so much. And that's a credit to, you know, the organization from the top down.
1: Ethan, thanks so much for joining us. We appreciate it. Good luck in Detroit next week. We'll see you the rest of camp.
0: I appreciate you. Thank you, guys. Thank you very much.
1: Ethan Kalayak, Madison. Let's stay down here for a moment because Quan Martin is about to join us now. Quan Martin had his first interception of the preseason. Good to see you.
2: Good to see y'all, man.
1: All right, tell that. Was, I think I called it as the easiest interception you've ever had in your career.
2: That's about it. Yeah. No, it definitely was. Just reading the quarterback, went where he took me, he threw the ball, and I just made a play on it.
3: This opportunity, this is for you, I believe, your fourth season NFL, new defensive system. What have you enjoyed about playing in Durante Jones' defense?
2: I think the biggest part, man, is just learning the defense. Just seeing how he sees it and just being able to, you know, see the formations. Just football IQ, that's all he talk about. So just expanding my football IQ and just knowing what I'm looking at when I'm on the field and, you know how the offense trying to attack our scheme.
1: You have a lot of new teammates here from the offseason. How has everything started to kind of come together here through camp?
2: Man, it's been good, man. We, you know, talk about connection. You know, that's one of our focuses throughout the whole team and throughout the building, man. So just connecting with these guys, man, and just getting on the same page. Because, you know, if we connect the off the field and in the meeting rooms and stuff, it's just easy to go out there and play for each other.
3: What was kind of it's every offseason, guys kind of figure, hey, I want to work on certain things. What was kind of your approach to this offseason, like, hey, these are the things I want to work on going into this season?
2: Yeah, for me, man, I think the most important thing was just, you know, get my body right, just feeling good when I'm on the field, man, and just putting on a little muscle, putting on a little weight, and just put myself in the best position to be successful, because, you know, everything else kind of, you know, come with time, man. But, you know, if your body ain't right, then ain't nothing gonna be right. So just focusing on that, and really just learning a new scheme, bro. I think that was another, like, key factor for me, just honing in to all the little details. Like I said, just trying to see how coach sees it.
1: Yeah. You guys hold teams to 7 points. You're going to win a lot of games this year. So,
2: no way. I didn't hear you. Sorry.
1: You hold teams to 7 points every week. You're going to win a lot of games this year.
2: Yeah, no, that's going to be fun, man. Just, you know, not allowing none. They had that first drive, long drive up the field. But, you know, after that, we kind of got right. We settled in, and we just played our ball.
1: Quan, thanks so much for joining us. Good luck in the 2026 season. Great seeing you.
2: Thank you.
3: I appreciate it.
1: All right. Stay here again. Robert Henry's going to join us now off of a fantastic debut. Congratulations.
4: Yes, sir. Appreciate that.
1: Tell us about the touchdown.
4: Man, you know, it was one of my first runs. So the O-line blocked it up good. You know, I was able to get to the outside. So if it weren't for them, then I wouldn't have scored.
3: What was it like for you? This is your first opportunity to play in an NFL stadium. It was something like you have been, I'm sure, dreaming about since you first picked up a football.
4: Yes, sir. Most definitely. Something, you know, I've been praying about. You know, God just put it on my heart. You know, it had a strength to go out there and showcase my talents.
1: 12 carries, 75 yards. That's 6.3 a carry. That would lead the NFL if you were to do that. That'd be pretty amazing.
4: Yes, sir. Most definitely. I plan on it.
1: Tell me about camp for you. You come in here as an undrafted rookie. How have you adjusted to NFL life?
4: You know, I just got to keep working. You know, it's always opportunities to get better. And every second I get a chance to get better, that's what I'm going to do. Whether it's staying late after practice, you know, and critiquing myself and, you know, just doing stuff like that to get better.
3: One of the things that the beauty of being in the NFL, especially, is the veteran players. You guys got a couple of veterans in that running back room. What has it been like learning from a guy like a Rashad White, who's been around, a Jeremy McNichols, and even Bill, who's now been got a season under his belt, just being in that running back room?
4: You know, it's good to always have running backs in your room like that, you know. And those guys are good guys. They somebody I can definitely go to, you know, when I have problems or when I need something, you know. They just let me know, you know. They've been in the league a good little minute, so, you know, they give me the insight on how to stay in the league, you know, and just what to do and what not to do.
1: Mm-hmm. You had a great debut. You've been turning a lot of heads since the spring. It's great to have you here. Look forward to seeing you next week in Detroit.
4: Yes, sir. Most definitely. Appreciate that.
1: Thank you. That's Robert Henry, undrafted free agent. Let's bring in the other rookie running back who had a big night, Catron Allen, who's joining us down here now. Catron, how was your NFL debut?
5: I mean, it was good, man. I feel like I got to get

0: You feel me? I got to be better. But for the first game, it was good, man. Just looking forward to going back and see what I can do better.
1: When you talk about being better, it seemed like first couple carries, you know, okay, kind of filling out. But as the game got going, you got more carries. It felt like you started to get into your groove. Yeah. Was that kind of your feeling?
0: Yeah, I think so. I started off a little slow, but I feel like as I got going, got the ball more, I started feeling it more. Like I said, man, I just got to go back to the drawing board so I can start faster and just put my foot on the pedal like as soon as the game started.
2: You know, it's interesting, like, because you guys haven't been in pads very much. Yeah. So when Dan Quinn talks about you, he says, you know, I wonder, would he break that tackle? Would he not break that tackle? It's hard to know in practice. So he wants to, you know, and I think, like, tonight's one of those nights where you get to prove that.
0: Yeah. That too. Like I said, man, I got to be better, man. But
1: for you, what was kind of your mindset coming into this ball game? First NFL action. Although it's a preseason game, it's still your first NFL action. I know you played at Penn State, 100,000 fans there. Yeah. What was kind of your mindset coming into this ball game?
0: Just trying to come in, man, just feel the game out, see how the game is. I feel like I got that under my belt, so I feel like as we, I'm going to be even better. But that was my main thing, just trying to see how the game works, how the speed is, and what cuts I can make, what cuts I can't, things like that. So I'm glad I got this opportunity, man. I'm grateful, man. And I feel like God put me here for a reason. And, you know, God will make me better the next week. Just go back and do the same thing, but even better, 10 times more.
2: This was a big night for the rookie class. You had a good night. Yeah. Robert had a good night. Ethan had a good night. Jaden had a good night. Yeah. Can you tell us about the rookie class here in Washington?
0: I just feel like we all bond together, man. We always looking for things that we can be better at. And just our connection, just feel like we just push each other. Rob, man, I feel like he got me started today.
2: Yeah.
0: So it was great, man. See him do that, and it just made me.
2: That woke you up?
0: It woke me up, for sure, yeah.
2: K-Tron, congratulations on a big night. First touchdown in the NFL. Look forward to seeing you next week in Detroit. Thank you.
0: Sir, appreciate y'all.
1: Appreciate you.
2: And that's going to do it from down here in the locker room tonight for preseason game number one as we send it back to Scott and Fred.
3: All right. Thanks, Bram. London, we'll talk to you next week from Detroit. And got a lot to chew on from all the guys in the locker room and Dan Quinn. One thing to report that I've seen since we got into the locker room is no update on Marcus Mariota. So,
4: oh, okay.
3: Yeah.
4: But so, can we agree that was the longest locker room interview I've ever been a part of?
3: We had
4: stay right here.
3: Six in a row, I think. Yeah,
4: six in a row. And I must say, Calicomanis, when he spoke, I hate to say this, it might be a good omen.
3: Okay.
4: I felt some Kirk Cousins coming out of his mouth.
3: Wow.
4: I'm just saying, I'm telling you, he sounded like him, his verbiage, how he, like, it just, I was like, that's eerily similar to Kurt's.
3: I tell you what, he was impressive tonight. Yeah. I like how he said to Bram, he said, once you get out there, he doesn't care where he is. He kind of gets in the zone, and he kind of forgets everything. And it looked that way because here's a guy who had, like, the rush coming in on him, and he'll hold the ball, you know, until he's got his, you know, and with that rush coming at him, he's like, ready to real and did a good job getting rid of it before taking some sacks tonight. But, yeah, good stuff for the rookie. We'll get more into that. And the other guys as well from the running back room were very impressive tonight. Although you hear Catron Allen, Fat Man, he wasn't happy with himself. He thought he left some stuff on the table.
4: That's a good thing. He had a touchdown in 85 yards. So, I understand what he's saying. He feels like he probably missed a couple of holes. He's supposed to break a couple more tackles. And don't forget what he said. Him and Henry got this little rivalry going. And for Henry to go out there and average almost 6 yards a carry, that's what he's talking about.
3: Yeah, I like Henry when Bram said, you know, if you do that, you'll leave the league. And he says, that's what I'm planning to do.
4: Man, listen, that's what he did at UTSA.
3: Yes, he was. He was one of the top rushers in the nation.
4: That's what he did.
3: Yeah. All right. 800-493-1003. 800-493-1003. We'll get to the easy to enjoy moment of the game from Bud Light coming up. We'll hand out the offensive player of the game and defensive player of the game. When we come back, Commanders 20-7 winners tonight at Northwest Stadium. 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
8: That's today's Bud Light easy-to-enjoy moment of the game. Bud Light easy-to-drink, easy-to-enjoy. Yes, Robert Henry Jr., that touchdown run, the first of the preseason for the Commanders, part of a 17-0 second quarter en route to the win tonight. Good stuff from Robert Henry Jr. I'd say Robert Henry Jr., 12 carries, 75 yards, Fred, in that touchdown. Certainly offensive player of the game tonight, brought to you by Lansdowne Resort. From kickoff to check-in, score a game-changing getaway in the heart of Loudoun. Lansdowne Resort, proud partners of the Washington Commanders.
9: I totally agree, but I would have to add the Fat Man in there to make it a lightning and thunder collaboration.
8: Okay.
9: You know what I'm saying? Because, come on, it was both of these guys' first game as a rookie. They got to be so mind-blowing, and you're still in awe. You still got, you know, starstruck. It's all these things. You're still living that dream, and you're feeling it for the first time. So for them to go out there and be as grounded as they was, I say give it to both backs. 30, 31, that's just appropriate right there. I
8: feel. Yeah, 23 for 85 for Allen and that touchdown as well. And, again, running through a lot of tackles as the game went on. All right, so defensively, you got a lot to choose from. Who stood out the most to you, though, if you had to pick someone on the defensive side?
9: This is the hardest one because everybody kind of made a play here and there.
8: Right.
9: Like, it's not like offense where these two guys really dominated. They kind of stuck out. We had some pass catchers make some plays, but nobody actually dominated the side of the ball on defense. So, you know, I love me some Quan Martin. It's easy. I could give it to Quan. But a part of me say a guy like K.O.
8: Yeah.
9: That made a play like that, and him being a special teams guru the whole time. Now, I'm mad at Medrano because he dropped one. He had it right there.

0: Madrono had a chance to be the champion. He just dropped the ball. Spencer picked his off. So I think I have to go with KO.
1: All right. He was one of the three interceptions tonight. The other one was from Spencer as well. Malik Spencer got one, and Commanders three INTs of the night. And Quan Martin's, I mean, was like he was running the route. If you watch the play, you're like, oh, yeah. He, you know, if you didn't see where the ball was, like who threw the ball, you're like, oh, yeah, they're throwing that to Quan Martin. I mean, it was crazy how he just read the quarterback the whole way and made sure he got both those feet in.
0: He said it. I'm going to let the quarterback take me to the ball. And I love the way Coach Vontae Jones is challenging him. Similar to how Greg Williams challenged us. No false movements. Let the quarterback take you to the ball. When you get a chance at the ball, you attack it and the player that's carrying it. Like, I love the fact I can see the words being played through the players on the field.
1: By the way, good pressure tonight from Ricky Barber on the defensive line, and Byron Cowart, who just got here, really, from, you know, former Terp, you know, former Chicago Bear, just got here. But the two defensive tackles, I thought, did some good things tonight. Both had a couple quarterback hits and were disruptive in some key moments and some key downs.
0: I thought Hamilton had a good game at the cornerback position. Had a PBU, had a tackle for loss. He just been scrappy from the door. I thought Joseph made a couple of good tackles out there. We knew he jostled with Joseph Wood. So it's the guys that you think going to go out there and make plays. I think they did, the young guys.
1: All right, let's get to the injury report coming up. We'll get to the rest of the NFL tonight, the scoreboard as well here as we wind down this first hour. We'll be here with you for a few more here tonight. 800-493-1003, 800-493-1003, 20-7 Commanders over the Dolphins in preseason game number one. A week from Saturday, they'll be in Detroit taking on the Lions. 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

0: after being looked at in the tent. Don't have an update. Dan Quinn said hopefully Sunday they'll have more on that. That did not feel good in the moment, and certainly hope for the best there for Marcus Mariota. Fred Davis was carted off, but the good news is there. He said after the game it was just full body cramps. So,
1: yeah,
0: that is
1: a good thing.
0: That's good. I mean, obviously, if it happened to you, it's not good, but it's better than what could have
1: been. No, no. If that's all the doctor got to tell me is full body cramp, which I've had one before, and Jack, let me tell you, it's the worst. Your tongue, your back,
0: that's bad
1: your
0: you.
1: Arms, your feet, like nothing is under your control. And when I had mine, they had to literally scrap me to the bed to stop my arms from folding themselves.
0: Oh, man.
1: And put put an IV in each arm just to put as much water in, fast as you as they can.
0: Oh, my goodness.
1: Oh, yeah. You don't want that.
0: No, definitely not. Well, he was able to talk at least after the game and said that he needed to guard it off because he experienced a full body cramp. So that was the good news on Fred Davis II. All right, let's get to some calls here, 800-493-1003. And I always love it when we bring this guy on. He's a big fan of mine. He tolerates Fred. He's, of course, our friend Percy D. What's up, Percy D?
2: Fellas, it's been a long wait, guys. We back.
0: Yeah, we are.
2: We back, man. Mortimer, we are back.
1: What did you
2: and let me tell you, let me tell you something about these guys. Like, first of all, Miami is tanking. They're going to be sorry out next year. So, as far as that type of stuff about the game, I'm really not paying attention to. But I played a little football in my life. You can ask Fred if you don't believe me. The competition, the ability to compete and to actually see it visualize and come to fruition on the field. And how many plays in the preseason in Washington history have we seen in the last couple of years, have we seen linebackers make this many plays in the preseason? Have we seen secondary people hit like they were hitting tonight? Like, it's a competition thing, and it's contagious, and that stuff leads to wins. Like, when you see this type of competition, we see guys, you know, usually when we play in the first preseason game of the year, you can tell, oh, he's not going to make it, he's not going to make it, he's not going to make it. But this year, from this game, I see stuff like, oh, he's fighting to make it. He's fighting to make it. He's fighting to make it. He's going to make it a hard decision. He's going to make it a hard decision. He's going to make it a hard decision. That's a different mindset than what we've seen, even with Dan Quinn here.
0: Yeah, I mean, you go back to last year's preseason opener, Percy. That was a tough watch. Remember that? That was, oof.
1: Yeah.
0: That was rough. And, you know, we wrote it off, hey, it was the depth or whatever. We didn't have the regular guys in there. But there's just a lot more talent, period.
1: That's what it is. That's what it is. Not only is it competition breeds talent, we already got talent that's ready for competition. I just watching the Impala SS out there, Sonny Styles, and like him and Leo Chanel, I'm sorry, I've been saying that wrong. And watching them out there and watching the defensive ends come off the ball, like, we look and feel physical, and that's on offense and defense. And you can win with physical defense, an A1 quarterback in a running game. You can win any game, anywhere, anytime.
2: Hey, listen, let me tell you something, too. Man, to see that number 30 running that ball and playing kickoff in special teams, man, like, to see his build and how he hits the hole, oh, man, I just think about Brian Mitchell, man, and, like, I had no idea about number 30 before tonight because I'm such far away as a fan and I don't get to see many people. But he has become a fan favorite of mine already from one night.
0: Well, I think, like, he's as a running back, he's got some real burst. The punt thing, I'm glad he caught the punts because if you did go to any camp, you know that's not automatic. But he also tonight, and Brian Mitchell was in the booth obviously calling the game, he left a lot of yards on the field as a punt returner. Tonight, because he got some fair catches, but I think the main thing they probably wanted him to do was catch the ball because he was having a hard time tracking it. But bottom line is, I mean, that's going to be Jalen Lane's gig. When the season starts.
1: But he did show what he showed at UTSA.
0: Yeah.
1: And that is, if I get my hands on the ball, I will beat you. And I don't care if I have to catch it, return it, or run it. He got some explosive about him. He does.
0: He's different, man. He got a twitch. Percy, great to hear from you, buddy. Big fan of yours.
2: All right. Big fan of yours, too, Scott, man. I'll talk to y'all later.
1: All right, y'all just big fan.

0: each other because y'all got hate. Y'all got hate in y'all heart. That's why y'all big fans of each other. Haters love company. That's all it is.
1: My guy Percy D, man. Yep. He had to carry that high school football team. Is on with you.
0: You know what? He was my middle linebacker. Yeah. I used to go back to the huddle all the time and tell him, "Yep, I guess it's up to me to go win the game for us." And I would go do it each and every time.
1: All right, let's pause 10 seconds for station identification. Commanders 20-7 winners tonight. 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We got a lot of competition to talk about after this Commanders 20-7 win tonight. Let's get into some kickers. We've talked a lot about the backs. How about the wide receivers and some of the depth that was flexed there tonight? We'll get to all that coming up as we continue here on the Command Center postgame huddle. Scott Jackson, Fred Smoot, back with you after the 20-7 win tonight over the Dolphins. 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
3: Third and goal at the 1, 11 seconds on the clock, but they have a timeout, so they got two plays that they need. Hand off Allen, right up the middle, met at the goal line, he's in! Touchdown! Touchdown, Washington! Keyshawn Allen!
9: Just an impressive drive by the offense, finishing with the Batman! Da-da-da-da-da-da-da-da-da-da-da-da! Batman into the end zone! Logan, I had to bring it out.
10: Dude, and again, Fresh, you love that play. Little duo, Antonio Williams on the insert, man. I love the toughness that Antonio Williams has shown throughout this drive and the physicality of these backup offensive linemen just holding the line.

0: scrimmage.
1: Hey, this is no mystery type of run play right there. Strap up, hey, hat on the hat, and let's get in their end zone. That's what happened on that play.
2: Back to the Command Center post-game huddle with Fred Smoot and Scott Jackson.
3: 20-7, Commanders winners tonight on the home field over the Miami Dolphins preseason game number one in Detroit a week from Saturday for an afternoon game against the Lions. Let's get to the NFL scoreboard presented by American Military University. Preferred military rates keep tuition at just $250 per credit hour for undergraduate and master's tuition. So a couple other games tonight just wrapped up. Denver blew out the Falcons 27-7. Jared Stidham, 131 yards and a touchdown pass for Denver. Of course, no Bo Nix there. No Geno Smith, no Baker Mayfield, but the Buccaneers at 24-16 win over the Jets tonight up in New Jersey. So that's how the rest of the NFL looked tonight. Fred Smoot,
4: yes.
3: What did you think of the kickers? Because that has been quite an interesting thing at camp, because some days, you know, we had earlier this week both guys couldn't hit a kick. Then you had the day against the Dolphins where both guys couldn't miss a kick. Tonight you finally got to see in the stadium if Drew Stevens could handle the dynamic kickoff, and he did put it in the landing zone a couple times. So he did have one touchback, not sure if that was by design or unintentional.
4: Oh, no, they don't want those.
3: Yeah. Yeah. So what did you think overall? I mean, obviously he drilled his one kick and, you know, Moody doinked his, but both made him.
4: Well, Stevens clearly has the stronger leg, all right?
3: Right.
4: The
3: right.
4: One thing about this, the leg with all that strength, sometimes he can't control the kickoffs. Like, it's not his field goals.
3: Yeah.
4: Like, people don't understand now to be a kicker, you have to be able to actually – think about a golf ball with your 7-iron and you're trying to place the ball. You're not trying to get it to go in the hole, but I need to get as close as possible. That's what kicking is right now. It's this soft zone in between the goal line and the 10-yard line where they want this ball to land. His leg is so powerful, sometimes he doesn't even try. He kicks it out of the end zone. Now, with Moody, he has the aim, the technique to get it there, but he can't consistently hit 50-yard field goals. So they go to Columbia. One is a better kickoff guy. One is a better field goal guy. So now you got to see who matures as the preseason go on. Does Moody get better at deep field goals?
3: Yeah.
4: Does the other one get better at kickoff?
3: Yeah, it's going to be interesting because, I mean, you can see the kick. I mean, it sounds different, man. I mean, it just sounds different coming off his foot. But like you said, this dynamic kickoff, man, it's not college where everybody can boot it out of the end zone and they're fine with it because they don't want to cover kicks. But they want you to cover the kick now. So that definitely adds an element. And, I mean, watching him in the practice against the Dolphins, you know, Wednesday, he was really, like, taking something off of it. He was, like, barely taking a step to the ball.
4: Yeah.
3: And he was still putting it, like, almost to the end zone. I mean,
4: he can't
3: help himself,
4: it.
3: You know.
4: And that's a good Tress Way thing because Tress has such a strong leg, but he can also place the ball exactly where he wants to. So I'm sure Tress is working with him. But let's be honest. If you're looking at the kicking war, Moody is internal what's going on with him. Like, I think it's – it's two positions. If they lose confidence, you got to put somebody else on the field. And this cornerback, you can see it when we lose confidence in ourselves. And it feels like to me something in his mind, he's having a battle.
3: Yeah, I can see that. That one day, again, I think he missed four in a row. And then Stevens went out and missed a few right after him because they were splitting the kicks up, obviously, in the sessions. All right, we'll take a timeout. We'll come back. We'll get in the second hour of the post-game show. We'll get to the receivers. I think that is a deep, deep
4: move. Yes,
3: really,
4: it's
3: going to
4: be a fight.
3: The math of that is going to be tough.
4: Yeah.
3: 800-493-1003 if you want to get in with us after a 20-7 Commanders win tonight here in preseason game number one. Scott Jackson, Fred Smoot, the official Command Center postgame huddle. 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
7: We are back here after a 20-7 win tonight at Northwest Stadium on the official Command Center post-game huddle. 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Savings for the whole family. We were talking about roster battles and tough cuts and these type of things. You were mentioning the kickers on the X. Our friend Gutlead has checked in from South Carolina to say, I hate kickers, but name a consistent winning team with an average to bad one.
8: Nope. He's totally right. Listen, you don't hate a kicker until you need a kicker. Like, nobody don't really know the name of their kicker unless he, like, doing what he got to do. Yeah. And when you don't have a kicker, you feel like your team is so incomplete. Like, I had my boy up here the other day. I ain't seen Ethan Albright in over a decade. I got to see Ethan Albright, a.k.a. the Red Snapper. You know the one thing Ethan, I remember joking with him because, listen, me and Ethan joked all the time. And Ethan was like, you know the difference between me and you? He was like, if you get burnt, they put you right back out there. They're going to start That's you the true. Next week. He said, if I miss one snap, you'll never see me again. I was like, he's right. But that's what made him a Pro Bowl snapper right there, because he never messed up.
7: No, it's a tough job for sure. Because like you said, people only care about you when you screw up. They don't applaud you after the game. Go, oh, man, you are perfect on your snaps today. Nobody remembers you.
8: Nobody puts a mic in your face and say, you know what? That was clutch in the middle of the snow for you to hike the ball and just wait for you to catch it, right. Place the ball, spin the ball so you make sure the what's-his-name ain't right there. And what a job. No, they're gonna talk. They might talk to the kicker, but they won't talk to all the rest of us.
7: Not a chance. Receiver, we talked earlier about running back. Obviously, these two young backs battling. But receiver's interesting, too, because obviously, you know, Stephon Diggs and Terry McLaurin are where they are. Then I'd

0: think you feel good about Treylon Burks, who had a nice catch tonight. De'Ami Brown, I think, as well, right? Jalen Lane.
1: Luke McCaffrey,
0: right? That's six right there. And then, of course, did I mention Antonio Williams?
1: I would say, did you mention A&W? The root beer that comes down smoothly. That's seven guys.
0: That's a lot. And then I even mentioned Van Jefferson, who, you know, could certainly start with this Dolphins.
1: But you did mention De'Ami Brown.
0: Yes, I did. I think De'Ami Brown is in. That's me. So I got six. Six counts the rookie, I believe. That counts.
1: All right. So here we go.
0: It doesn't. No, I'm incorrect. That'd be seven.
1: Yeah, I was going to say, because I felt like that'd be seven there. Seven. We told it. How many receivers last year? Six or seven?
0: Six, I believe. Yeah.
1: Yeah.
0: Mm-hmm. So that's seven, and that's not without. And that's without Van Jefferson. Who's a pro's pro?
1: This is the best case scenario for a good team. Like that, and then I would say let the coaches handle the cutting the problem job, but the players gonna cut themselves, right? Through competition. Let the competition handle everything. That's what it's gonna be about. The competition handling everything and working itself out. And don't forget, but I don't want this to happen, but it always happens. Like with the Lawrence suspension for one game, he just gave somebody a roster spot for at least one game.
0: Yeah, Dorrance Armstrong out for a game.
1: Yeah.
0: You're right. That changes things. And by the, you know, you hate to say this, but we still got another, you know, month, right? Something could happen to somebody else with an injury.
1: That's why I'm saying the injuries, that's a part of football.
0: Right. That's kind of the blessing and the curse with the one cut, right? Because you're holding all these guys out for that time to kind of use the depth to protect certain guys. But it also, you know, you don't have to cut a guy early who you might say, well, crap, I might want to bring him back. But then he's already out looking for another job or out somewhere else.
1: Well, they go to calculated cut is, can I sign him to my practice squad?
0: Right, right.
1: Well, if you've showcased him too much this preseason in a team like the Dolphins, who's looking to build with nothing but young talent, they will cut another young player for that young player.
0: Yeah, I mean, listen, guys like Jaden Bradley, right, has had a great camp. Jacoby Jones is, you know, back again. Solid as well. I mean, there's other receivers here, too, that are just – they're in a terrible number situation. Certainly can make it on the practice squad, but the numbers right now in terms of the 53 is going to be really hard. And, you know, like River Craycraft is a vet. He's been in a lot of places.
1: Yep.
0: He came back here, and, you know, he's in a he's a tough spot, too.
1: No, that's – everybody under position four or three at the position, is feeling the pressure. Well, think about this. Just in the tight end room alone, you don't think Ben Sinnott feel the heat from Yankoff?
0: Oh, yeah.
1: You don't think the rest of the running backs feel the heat from Henry?
0: Yeah.
1: It's a trickle-down effect. Even when Steph Diggs stepped in the room, everybody in the receiver room pushed down a level. All right? Everybody went down. If you used to be three, you four. If you used to be five, you six. It scripted in the room so much. Even before Tussle got hurt, we didn't even know what O-lineman we was going to keep. Yeah. And let's talk about the edges.
0: Okay.
1: Gene Baptiste. All right. Dorrance Armstrong. Like, it's dude after dude after dude after dude after dude. Then Joseph. You got a rookie.
0: Joshua Joseph, yep.
1: Now, it's just dude after dude, and I love it. Safety room still. Will Harris, like, we got guys fighting for the
0: Percy
1: NFL
0: Butler,
1: career.
0: Quan Martin, like the depth guys. Yeah, I mean,
1: yes.
0: Tyler Owens.
1: These used to be starters.
0: Yeah.
1: Yes, so that's what you want. Like we say, good teams cut good players. And right now, we're ahead on the arc of a good team.
0: All right, 800-493-1003, 800-493-1003. Any comments, not just from tonight, but from camp in general, feel free to hit us up with those. We're here for a little bit longer with you tonight after this Commanders-Dolphins game. Commanders again 20-7 tonight. They'll get the Detroit Lions a week from tomorrow in their second preseason game. Maybe some starters, more starters in that game, I would imagine, for a bit. But we'll see how the week plays out. Stick with us. You're with the official Command Center post-game huddle. Scott Jackson, Fred Smoot. 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
6: 20-7, Commanders win preseason game number one. Three takeaways. A couple young running backs flashing tonight. Touchdowns from both Robert Henry Jr., 75 yards and 12 carries, 85 yards and 23 carries for Catron Allen. And again, both with scores in a 20-7 win for the Commanders. A lot for Dan Quinn to chew on after the game. 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Here's the head coach with the guys.
7: Here with head coach Dan Quinn after a preseason win in night one. What's just your general takeaway of the team's performance?
8: You know, first things, the first preseason game, we kind of dedicate always to the rookies. They've been battling for it. I'm going to say that's a big deal. You know, like this is something you've been digging for a while. And so nervous, you know, anxious to go. And so they had great support from their veteran brothers. And so that was cool to get that underway, get your first hit, get your first tackle, get your first catch, you know, whatever that might be. And so that part was good. I thought we started slower than I would have liked. And then I felt we regained some rhythm and then got going from there. Certainly, like, the run game got going, and that helps everything. So it was nice to see us stay, you know, committed into that space. And then getting some turnovers, you know, like that's the name of the game.
9: You mentioned the rookies. Two rookie running backs both had really good games. Robert Henry and also Catron Allen. Both those guys led to you guys rushing for over 170 yards. Was this kind of the performance you wanted to see and hope to see from the running game and also those two rookie running backs?
8: I thought in the game that we had three backs for the game and Ford ended up getting injured. Man, these two did not flinch. Playing on teams, carrying the ball, punt, you know, catching for Robert. So I thought that's a good sign. You know, you want to see backs that are down for it and ready to fight. And these two guys demonstrated that. So those are things I look for as a coach in the game when it gets tough, like they're down for it. And so those two guys, I thought for their first performance, they came out ready to fight.
7: I want to ask you about a couple of the rookies. Jaden Bradley, who has really shined on offense, but he nearly blocked two punts tonight. Can you kind of talk about the camp he has had and what he's trying to do out there?
8: Yeah, and that's the name of the game from a receiver standpoint. You know, if you're not part of the rotation, you have to demonstrate, you know, things you can add. He's got nice size, Bram, and so for him, that kind of length, trying to find out what he can do. But just, I like the competitor. And here's a young guy who's undrafted who's going for it, and I respect that.
7: And how about Ethan Kaliak-Manis making his debut tonight?
8: Yeah, AK for short, so I'll go with that one. But going into it, I was hoping to see, you know, some of the play pass, and you know, you felt his arm strength, you know, on some of the throws. But in the huddle, using some clock.

0: down to the end. Those are things that don't show up necessarily on the stat sheet, but I thought he and Sam did a good job of that. Sam at the end of the half, and then Ethan at the end of the game. So anytime you can, you know, finish a half, you know, with the ball, or finish the game with the ball, quarterback has a lot to do with that, using the clock, how to go. So I thought that was a good first step.
1: Defensively, you mentioned getting off to a slow start just as a team, but defense got off to a slow start, but then they turned things around, was able to get three takeaways. What were you happy about with the defense today?
0: Yeah, like you said, the slow start I wasn't pleased with, the run game. I felt it wasn't just up to the standard that we want to have. But then after that, we fixed it. And so that's what sometimes what happens. You're not playing something right, and you adjust to it, and you make the adjustments to go play it. And then I thought after that, I was pleased with the run defense. But early, you know, we don't want to get ourselves into a hole in that space.
1: Yeah, you mentioned off the air, Cahill, the interception. Yeah. You've been happy with the way he's been playing in training camp?
0: He's got good hands. He was a special teams captain tonight for the game. It was, you know, on offense, yanked off, and on defense, Newton, and then Caho. But it's the standards that he's been working with, you know, that we wanted to make him a captain tonight. He's smart. He's tough. He's like a lot of the guys here that love to compete, and it was cool to see him, you know, get the ball in his hand tonight and make a big play. But having a +2 turnover margin, that's what we need to keep working towards.
2: Last one for you. It's been an intense competitive camp.
0: Yes.
2: And this is a marker here. You had a joint practice and now this game. What's your just general sense of where the team is through the process of the summer?
0: Yeah, the team came back to camp in good shape. They were really ready to go battle and run and fight for it. So we've had tough practices going against one another. So this was a good first step. We'll regroup, and then we'll get ready again this week. We're still in camp mode, so heading into this next week, it's time to build it up again, and then we'll go battle for it again next week. There's going to be a million things to learn from, but for the first day, not having too many penalties and the procedures and that type of thing, that's a step in the right direction.
2: We look forward to seeing you guys next week in Detroit. Thank you.
0: Thanks.
2: All right, that's head coach Dan Quinn.
3: All right, there you go. It was Dan Quinn earlier with the guys. So he said this game was for the rookies, Fred, because, you know, your first time this, first time that in preseason. Do you remember your first game at all?
4: Yes, I think it was Kansas City. Marty Schottenheimer. Marty was my head coach.
3: Yeah,
4: he was returning home, and Marty was a DB guru. So he basically was all over there with us the whole practice, me and Champ Bailey and Darryl Green. And when we went, he wanted to showcase his rookies, which was me and Rod Gardner. He wanted to make sure that we went out and made plays, and we did. I had to stop Snoop Minnis on 3 fade attempts in a row in the red zone. I made 3 PBUs in a row.
3: And was this after your holdout?
4: Yes, this was after the holdout, the great one.
3: Look at that. You held out and you still stopped Snoop Minnis.
4: Now, listen. I held out because I knew that I think about this. I had just shit Rod Gardner down in the Peach Bowl, the guy that they took it from.
3: Yeah, exactly.
4: And you think I'm just going to take it? No, it ain't working like that.
3: That's great. All right, let's talk Stephon Diggs on the other side, what you've been seeing from Diggs since he got into camp here just about a week ago. As the Commanders get the first preseason game under their belt, and again, we'll have Detroit a week from tomorrow on the road. Fred Smoot, Scott Jackson, official Command Center postgame huddle. 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
5: This is the Command Center post-game huddle. 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
6: 20-7, Commanders take preseason game number one over the Dolphins. Of course, a lot of the starters did not go tonight. If you didn't see the game, we'll tell you that really the only two starters on offense that were there would be Chris Paul and Brandon Coleman.
7: Brandon Coleman, yep.
6: Yeah, those two guys on the left side. In terms of offense, I mean, Sonny Styles and Leo Chanel.
7: Well, defense,
6: Chanel. So that was it for them, and then everybody else was the reserves. But you know, again, good burn for those other guys. You know, we knew going in there wasn't any way you're going to see Jaden or, of course, the
7: top receivers. Well, you knew anytime you practice against a team, that's where you get to work in at night. I mean, because then you get to open up your playbook. You get to still run stuff that, you know, nobody else seen. But when you come to a preseason game, you're going to keep it green as possible. You're not trying to show anybody anything. And when you get that work in at practice during the week where you can really get the work in, high end, going against high end competition,

0: somebody's friend, somebody's brother. It's a tight fraternity. You never know.
1: The only time you can get brothers to turn against each other is when they got to play football against each other. All right? Our basketball, our tennis. Like, when it comes to sports, we will put family to the side for four quarters.
0: Now, this, fortunately, you know, there's obviously they chose these things intentionally because you don't play the AFC East this year. So you don't have to worry about anything like that. But let me ask you this. Stephon Diggs, the first few weeks that you've seen him out here, didn't take a ton of reps in the Miami practice, but every time he did, he was open, and he catches the ball every time you throw it to him. How do you see his role, and how do you think it's going to open up other things for this offense?
1: Well, let's just be honest. He done had 1,000 yards every time he done had a full year of football. He's just one of those guys. And watching him run, he hasn't lost a step. All right, because you got to realize he's 2 years off of that injury. So whatever he did last year, he's going to be better. I know people going to say, but he's a year older. But he's a year healthier. All right. And the one thing about it, I always tell people this. The land of Maryland. I am sitting in Maryland right now. I love Maryland. Their motto is football and crab cakes. And no, not really. It's lacrosse and crab cakes. Because the closest Hall of Famer you have is with the burgundy and gold right now, and it's Stephon Diggs. Your only hope right now as we look for a Hall of Famer from the state of Maryland is Stephon Diggs. If he can put together a just not special, good next 3 years, he probably going to the Hall of Fame.
0: Well, the Buffalo Bills moved on from him, 2 years ago now? Going on 3 seasons.
1: 3 years. 3 years.
0: Yeah, they have not replaced that production at the receiver position. Mm. Not even close.
1: Yeah.
0: I mean, he was over 100 catches every year there and well over 1,000 yards every season in Buffalo. But, yeah, I mean, last year playing 55% of the snaps to do what he did was remarkable.
1: Coming off of an injury.
0: Yeah.
1: And he was the number one target for a Super Bowl team. That tells me everything I want to know. And I'm going to tell you who really going to get the love from Steph Diggs, and it's going to be Terry McLaurin. He ain't never been this open in his life. He hasn't had a running mate like this. The defense has to play Terry honest for the first time in his career.
0: Yeah, and he just seems really user-friendly in the red zone, too, right? I mean, he just finds the seams.
1: Yes.
0: He finds a soft spot. I mean, it just comes naturally to him, plays leverage well. It just looks really easy, like pitching and catching, when they were practicing this last week.
1: And him and Terry play off each other so well, because Terry like this long strider.
0: Yeah.
1: And Stephon like this quick, I'm going to take these quick steps and get after you. I can break your ankle in the phone booth. Plus, Stephon plays with this edge. Terry plays with an edge, but he's still that nice guy with Terry. Like, Stephon is just happy being the villain. Like, he don't care about being the Joker.
0: But
1: he's good with it.
0: Yeah, he really, though, like, as a teammate, just watching him interact with these guys.
1: Oh, no, teammates love him.
0: Incredible. I mean,
1: Yeah.
0: It's incredible. I mean, he's talking to the young guys, talking to the old guys. I mean, after every play, he's talking to the receivers, whatever happened, if he's not involved. It was interesting because that was one of the things. You know, the Patriots people were saying after this whole, when he got signed in Washington, was, hey, this guy's a hell of a teammate last year. I mean, this is somebody Mike Vrabel counted on, you know, was coming in, he'd tell him, you know, he would talk to him about, you know, the rest of the team. I mean, he was a real, you know, leader, breaking the huddle, those type of things. So it's been cool to see that transition here now that he's finally playing in his hometown.
1: Yeah, he is in his hometown. And I think that with him being super healthy and him having his chip on feeling like we should have drafted him out of college.
0: Yeah.
1: I think he going to play with an attitude that even the Patriots didn't see.
0: Yeah, we had a conversation a few times that draft.
1: You know, I was
0: about
1: a big,
0: why?
1: You know, I was a,
0: on him multiple
1: I was
0: rounds.
1: A gigantic Steph Diggs guy.
0: I totally
1: understood that they did not want to put 22-year-old Steph Diggs and keep him at home at that time. And that's probably the best thing for his career.
0: Yeah, but it would have been interesting.
1: It would have been interesting, but is it a chance that if we do get Steph Diggs at that time, we don't get a Terry McLaurin?
0: Yeah, maybe. I mean, yeah. I mean, everything's it changed the whole universe. You like all the Spider-Man movies? You know how that stuff works.
1: You know, time is cyclical. Like if you mess with one thing,
0: right?
1: It can do whatever it wants.
0: All right, 800-493-1003, 800-493-1003. We'll be excited to see Stephon Diggs in the real games this year. All right. We'll take a timeout. We'll come back. We have some more from what we've seen this preseason and some of the other position battles to discuss. Let's jump back.

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3: They'll be back at it a week from tomorrow at Detroit, taking on the Lions in the afternoon on a Saturday. Maybe see some more starters active in that one. Not much of that tonight, but Commanders saw some good things from their depth. I want to ask you, Fred Smoot, what do you think of this cornerback room? Obviously, we know once Trey Amos is available, he's going to be out there. Mikey Sanderstill, and of course Amik Robertson. What do you think of that trio when they're all together, and about the guys they have behind them?
4: Here go the thing, Jack, about your DBs. Trey Amos, he got to get healthy and prove to us he can stay healthy, because he could probably be a star in this league. Sanderstill, to me, gonna have the best year he probably had in the league because of this defensive line. Amik Robertson is a bulldog, and other guys are showing you that they want to be on this roster also. But let me tell you what make a defensive backfield look good. It's the front. A front seven. Simply is dead. I don't need Champ Bailey. I don't need Fred Smoot if I got people rushing the passer. Can you name the cornerbacks for the Minnesota Vikings, please, sir?
3: No. I all off season, and people have challenged me to do it, and then I look it up and I forget it after I'm done with it. That's how remarkable of a group it was, but very effective.
4: Top five group, top five defense. Yeah. Don't forget, behind Trey Amos is one Tater Hawk by the name of Rasul Douglas. All right?
3: Yeah.
4: Also, it ain't just what's going on that side. We brought back Fabian Monroe, trusted but only. Don't forget, Fabian Monroe played on that Minnesota defense as a corner last year.
3: You know why I'm so happy he's back? Because hearing you say his last name is one of my favorite things.
4: I think because I say Mon instead of Moore. Monroe.
3: Yeah, you making Monroe when he's Monroe. Yeah, I love
4: his Monroe.
3: I was thinking when they signed him, I was like, this is fantastic, because we visit one of Fred's favorite names, Fabian Monroe.
4: You loved it because you were like, finally another flaw with Smoot that I know he's going to butcher the name. And you were just waiting, and I think you set me up for it before the break.
3: Absolutely. I was actually hoping Noah Igbinoghene was going to come back so I could say his name and brag about how I could get that right.
4: You finally could get it right.
3: Yeah, Fabian Moreau is the correct way. But, yes, and he knows the defense and played a lot of games last year for the Vikings.
4: Yes, and then just look at – are you shocked about Revo holding on to the starting free safety job?
3: I love it, man. I mean
4: – I thought he earned it.
3: I think he's earned it. I mean, we saw him, like, every time he's filled in, right, whatever the role was, he hits hard.
4: He's a sure tackler.
3: Good tackler, right. So you're not going to have any problems there. So, yeah, I think it's great. I did see one of the beat writers say after the game on Twitter that I guess Dan Quinn alluded to the fact that maybe next game Martin would be out and then it would be Reeves in and, the obviously playing with Cross, but they'd give – Martin the night off. So anyway, maybe it was kind of intentional to see that get extra time for both of them. I don't know.
4: Yeah, definitely. Then you still got Will Harris, who's a starting safety that's been in this league. Tyler Owens, that's the one I'm waiting to.
3: Yeah.
4: He's broke out on special teams, but I'm waiting on him to make some key plays on defense.
3: Right. A lot of talent, a lot of
4: athletic ability,
3: but yeah, you haven't just seen it, and it's just hard because, again, Percy Butler's a special team standout guy too. Also, looking at this roster crunch, what's interesting is how do you think they'll keep more safeties and corners?
4: This is a safety-led defense.
3: Yeah,
4: like they played.

0: lot of three safety defense in Minnesota. Mm-hmm. All right, so when you're looking at the safeties, you're thinking five?
1: I can see that.
0: If you're thinking five, the last roster spot is between Tyler Owens and Percy Butler.
1: Yeah. Absolutely. Now, if that's what you're doing. If you're just doing five, that's what it is, yeah.
0: That's what it is. This is going to be right now. That's where we are at when it comes to the defensive backfield. So I think in a world, would that be Percy Butler as the odd man out?
1: Possibly. Or, you know, it just depends. You know, who chose? I didn't really see much of Owens tonight.
0: I know this. Owens can play both safety positions and a little linebacker if he's forced to.
1: Yeah. He's a big guy. I mean, he's long. I mean, he can get after it. Again, a lot of this will come down to who they trust the most on special teams. By the way, Darius Rush, you know, he's in a roster crunch spot at corner, but, man, he made a hell of a play on special teams. He ran that guy down, man. Woo.
0: Yep, him and Colin Vickers, you got them. Kay Madrono, who is I'm pulling for, whose game weight, who looks very good. He had a chance to get an interception tonight, and he dropped it. He got to make that play right there. He got to make that play because
1: – that might have been a pick six if he caught it.
0: That's a pick six. It's a couple of people that need to make plays to cement themselves. If you're a guy like Jordan McGee, you need to make play. Kay Madrono, you need to make play. Gene Baptiste, you need to make plays. Fred Davis II, you need to make plays. Drake Jackson, do I know who you are right now? Like, it's guys on this defense that needs to make plays. I know it's just preseason game, but every play count.
1: 100% if you're one of these guys on the end of the roster, on the bubble, if you will.
0: Yeah.
1: All right, coming up, we'll get into some other numbers from tonight. We'll get to the offensive statistics coming up next. Plus, we'll start peeking ahead at the Lions as we continue here tonight. Commanders and the Dolphins, final 20-7. Washington wins it with a ground attack from a couple rookies that both had a touchdown and some big runs. We'll get to a little bit more from tonight and, again, start peeking ahead to next week. It is Fred Smoot, Scott Jackson, Official Command Center postgame huddle. 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
5: 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All right, how about 174 yards on the ground, led by Katron Allen, 85 yards and 23 carries and a score. And how about Robert Henry Jr., 12 carries, 75 yards, 6.3 yards per carry, and a touchdown from Robert Henry Jr. Ethan Kalakamanis had a 6 for 10, 87-yard performance in his debut. Sam Hartman, 8 for 15, 80 yards, did have an interception. Marcus Mariota had one completion out of two attempts for 22 yards before leaving with a knee injury. Hopefully good information on that by Sunday. Good news, I should say, on that by Sunday, but no news yet as to how serious that is. Receiving-wise, Jacoby Jones, 2 catches, 33 yards. Jalen Lane, 3 for 31. Colson Yankoff, 2 for 24. De'Ami Brown, 1 for 22. Jaden Bradley, 2 for 21. Traylon Burks, 1 for 16. Antonio Williams, the rookie, 1 for 16. Van Jefferson, 1 for 14. Ben Sinnott, 1 for 11 this evening.
6: Yeah, you know, I've been trying not to say this on there because when we got Kalakamanis, I was calling him to try to learn his name. I was calling him Cadillac Manis.
5: Cadillac Manis, I like that.
6: And you know, it got stuck in my head, right? You know,
5: just something AK is what Coach Quinn calls
6: yes,
5: him.
6: Yes.
5: I think we should go with AK for a while.
6: You can say AK. I think Cadillac Manis sounds a little better, baby, because he will ride out on you now. He will run.
5: Yeah. They get comfortable, man. And that kid's got some. He's got some comfort to him. I
6: like he got something for him because at first when he was at practice, you know how you can look at a rookie and say, "Oh my God, he doesn't have the NFL swag yet." Yeah. Like how he was dressed.
5: Yeah, yeah.
6: But then when I finally talked to him, I'm like, "This guy got inner Kirk. He don't care about dressing.
5: Right?
6: That's what that's about." That's and then I seen him on the field. I'm like, "Yeah, this guy got some Kirk Cousins in him."
5: Very nice. Well, the guys in front of them, obviously a big blow to the offensive line. This news about Laremy Tunsil's a tough one. I mean, I guess best case scenario, maybe December.
6: I'm going to say if he was going to get hurt, you'd rather for him to get hurt a month before the season starts.
5: Well, I'd rather he never got hurt. But
6: I'd rather for him never get hurt. But if he's going to get hurt a month before the season starts with a chance, because, you know, everybody healed different.
5: Sure.
6: Everybody here different, and it ain't no ACL. It ain't one of them. I see you in a year.
5: It's a tough position, though, as you know, with a tricep, because of what he does. You know.
6: I totally understand.
5: Yeah,
6: but
5: be
6: if anybody can do it, he can do it.
5: Yeah, absolutely. So, but it does change the entire obviously depth of your team, and there's no longer competition at left guard. It's Chris Paul now. Coleman slides to left tackle, so it also hurts your overall depth. You're also dealing without your regular center right now. Nick Allegretti's been sidelined for a while. Hopefully he'll be back next week. But what did you think about Matt Golden?
6: I was going to say they
5: rookie.
6: Get Golden, they give him side, they give him time to show who he is and to get some reps. Because I told you, it's a couple of positions I like from certain like conferences in football, in college football. And when you say Big Ten offensive lineman, I raise my hand. I'm in.
5: Yeah.
6: Every time. So only thing he needs to do at the center position is mature. And what makes you mature faster than guys in front of you being injured and you're forced to play?
5: They do have three vets on the depth side. You know, Trent Scott, who actually made a really good block on the touchdown run by Katron Allen tonight. And then you've got, you know, of course, Andrew Wiley, who's been able to play guard.
6: Good Jones
5: tackle.
6: Play a little center, too.
5: Yeah, Good Jones, obviously, is there. So they do have some depth guys that have been in games, you know, in that regard. And they've been moving guys in and out, as you know, since camp started, too, at that position. So I would say that's maybe an area where they're not done yet adding before it's all said and done. Of course, there'll be final cuts here in a few weeks, and maybe somebody doesn't fit somewhere else could fit for what they're trying to do this year. So that'll be something to keep our eyes on. But certainly a group, you know, when you lose one guy, it's tough.

0: tough, especially when it's somebody that's kind of irreplaceable.
1: It's the domino effect.
0: Everybody, yeah, it's just the domino effect to change everything. So you really, you know, hope that this is a group that can stay healthy the rest of the way because they're going to need it.
1: Yeah, and they're going out to play together. I told you they're a bar band, and a bar band need to practice together. And now the guy that had the most practice has been taken out of the loop. Now Coleman has to try to play catch-up.
0: Yeah. Well, it's pretty fortunate that this was the offseason he actually spent it with Laremy Tunsil, too.
1: Yeah, but and we're talking about a guy that we went – like, let me tell you something. The last two left tackles we've played in the NFC Championship game is – can you name them? The last two.
0: Last two in the NFC Championship game?
1: NFC Championship. We know Coleman is one of them, Brandon
0: right.
1: Coleman.
0: Right.
1: The other one is Joe Jacoby.
0: Yes.
1: Yeah. We never played in the NFC Championship with Trent Williams. We never played with Chris Samuels.
0: Right.
1: Joe Jacoby and Brandon Coleman.
0: Well,
1: yes.
0: I think the last championship game would have been Jim Lachey, actually.
1: Was it a loss?
0: No, they won. That was when they went to the Super Bowl. That's the last championship game prior to the one 2 years ago. Yeah, that was that one. That was Lachey.
1: So that's Lachey.
0: Yeah, right. Lachey. It was great.
1: Well, them the last two.
0: Yeah. Lachey was pretty special. I mean, he really was. It was unfortunate he was in the witness protection program before he came to the Redskins or the Raiders. But, yeah, I mean, he was great. So, Coleman was fine that year.
2: From ABC News, I'm Dave Packer. Luigi Mangione has officially pleaded guilty to two federal charges and an open court admitting to killing UnitedHealthcare CEO Brian Thompson in December of 2024. ABC Chief Investigative Correspondent Aaron Kuterski outside the courthouse.
3: Mangione's guilty plea at federal court comes just weeks before the start of his state murder trial. His attorneys are already asking a court to dismiss it, saying a second prosecution would amount to double jeopardy. This may be his shot to convince the federal judge to give him something other than life in prison when he's sentenced in December. Whatever time he ends up serving, Mangione's also signaling his preference to serve it in a federal, not a state prison that could be more crowded and more violent.
2: After all that rain in the Midwest, a swollen river overflowed its banks in Noblesville, Indiana. Homes, businesses, and roads now submerged. Longtime local Odell Brumley.
4: I've lived down here ever since 1968, and I've never seen it flood so much as it has here lately.
2: Meanwhile, thousands of homes and businesses across the Midwest remain without power. Meanwhile,
5: Tropical Storm Lala in the Pacific is barreling towards Hawaii. On the forecast track, it could become a Category 1 hurricane by Saturday morning as it approaches the Big Island. A hurricane warning is in effect. And hurricane-force gusts, dangerous surf are the biggest threat, along with 2 feet of rainfall right through the weekend.
2: ABC's Leslie Lopez. President Trump sharing his plans for the new White House ballroom as he appeals an order to halt construction. ABC's Mary Bruce.
6: The president deeply involved. New renderings showing the massive 90,000 square foot project adorned with Corinthian columns and a new detail, gold presidential seals. Inside, yellow marble floors and more gold finishes. The president has said his design was inspired by the halls of Versailles. In a statement, the White House saying, thanks to the builder-in-chief, the White House will be properly glorified.
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2: The FBI says the nation's homicide rate has dropped to its lowest level in 75 years. It also shows a 9% decline in overall violent crime in 2025. The Council on Criminal Justice in Washington says it's hard to point to exactly why.
9: A Massachusetts mayor is facing federal charges.
10: Federal prosecutors say Brian DePena obtained a $1.5 million COVID-19 small business loan, but that he only used $150,000 on

0: tire sale business. They say he spent $880,000 paying off his high-interest mortgages and $90,000 on his 2021 campaign for mayor of Lawrence. He was elected, and Friday, the mayor was arrested on charges of wire fraud and money laundering. He appeared in federal court in Boston and was released after he turned over his passport. Brian Clark, ABC News.
1: NASA Administrator Jared Isaacman says the Kennedy Space Center's once restricted shuttle landing facility will be open to the public for 2 days in November.
2: Max Power 2026 is just the beginning, and we welcome you all to come out and experience the possibilities.
1: Events will include an air show, Artemis astronauts, tech demonstrations, and a behind-the-gates bus tour. A bystander jumped into action at Glacier National Park when a man went over a waterfall. Two Bear Air Rescue says a victim was found face down in the water. A bystander pulled him to safety and conducted CPR until a heart rhythm returned. The rescue airlifted the man to safety and he was transported to the hospital. Dave Packer, ABC News.
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5: WSVA's local AccuWeather for Harrisonburg and the Shenandoah Valley. Through the overnight hours, there'll be a shower in spots, some fog forming, the low reaching 66. Later Saturday, partly sunny and humid, a thunderstorm in the afternoon, the high of 81. Still humid Sunday with clouds and sun and an afternoon thunderstorm, the high of 86. Monday, kicking off the new week with a mix of clouds and sun, a couple of showers, still humid, the high of 87. I'm AccuWeather meteorologist Jason Caterina on WSVA.
6: Maybe more like what we saw tonight. I think Fred left us. I don't know. We lost Fred. What happened to Fred? Anyway, that's the question. I think we'll get some of these answers here this week when the team gets together. But Dan Quinn, obviously, he's kind of playing a little close to the vest today, but I think you're going to have to give them some type of repage against Detroit. Detroit also last their game last night. Didn't really play anybody either. And that's kind of how a lot of teams do it in these first preseason games. Of course, some teams that play zero starters throughout the preseason and end up having pretty good years, and there's others that play a lot of guys. So it's interesting to see how teams divvy it up and cut it up these days. And, you know, this will be the 1 week where they don't have the practices with other teams, which they will get in the final week when they have the Ravens. Would suspect we'll see some starters. Either way, we'll be here, regardless, after the game, to talk about it. Hopefully Fred will stick it out the entire show. We'll get him back here coming up. We still got another hour to go here on the official Command Center post-game huddle. As the Commanders tonight, 20-7 winners over the Miami Dolphins. 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
5: We are back here after a 20-7 win tonight at Northwest Stadium on the official Command Center post-game huddle. 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Savings for the whole family. We were talking about roster battles and tough cuts and these type of things. You were mentioning the kickers. On the X, our friend Gutlead has checked in from South Carolina to say, I hate kickers, but name a consistent winning team with an average to bad one.
6: Nope. He's totally right. Listen, you don't hate a kicker until you need a kicker. Like, nobody don't really know the name of their kicker unless he, like, doing what he got to do. Yeah. And when you don't have a kicker, you feel like your team is so incomplete. Like, I had my boy up here the other day. I ain't seen Ethan Albright in over a decade. I got to see Ethan Albright, a.k.a. the Red Snapper. You know the one thing about Ethan, I remember joking with him because, listen, me and Ethan joked all the time. And Ethan was like, you know the difference between me and you? He was like, if you get burnt, they put you right back out there to go start That's you the true. Next week. He said, if I miss one snap, you'll never see me again.
5: That's true.
6: I was like, he's right. But that's what made him a Pro Bowl. That's what made him a Pro Bowl snapper, right there. Because he never messed up.
5: No, it's a tough job for sure. Because like you said, people only care about you when you screw up. They don't applaud you after the game. Go, oh man, you are perfect on your snaps today. Nobody even remembers you.
6: Nobody puts a mic in your face and say, you know what? That was clutch in the middle of the snow for you to hike the ball and just wait for you to catch it, right. Place the ball, spin the ball so you make sure the what's his name ain't right there. And what a job! No, they gonna talk. They might talk to the kicker, but they won't talk to all the rest of us.
5: Not a chance. Receiver, we talked earlier about running back. Obviously, these two young backs battling. But receiver's interesting, too, because obviously, you know, Stephon Diggs and Terry McLaurin are where they are. Then I think you feel good about Treylon Burks, who had a nice catch tonight. De'Ami Brown, I think, as well, right? Jalen Lane.
6: Luke McCaffrey,
5: right? That's six right there.
6: Yeah.
5: Right there. And then, of course, did I mention Antonio Williams?
6: I would say, did you mention A&W? The root beer that comes down smoothly.
5: Yeah.
6: That's seven guys.
5: That's a lot. And then I even mentioned Van Jefferson, who, you know, could certainly start with this Dolphins
6: team. But you did mention De'Ami Brown.
5: Yes, I did. I think De'Ami Brown is in. That's me. So I got six. Now six counts. Six counts the rookie, I believe. That counts.
6: All right. So here we go.

0: Actually, it doesn't. No, I'm incorrect. That'd be seven.
1: Yeah, I finna say, because I felt seven. Like that'll be seven right that there. We told it. How many receivers last year? Six or seven?
0: Six, I believe, yeah.
1: Yeah.
0: Mm-hmm. So that's seven, and that's not without, and that's without Van Jefferson, who's a pro's pro.
1: This is the best-case scenario for a good team. Like, that, and then I would say let the coaches handle the cutting the problem job, but the players going to cut themselves, all right, through competition. Let the competition handle everything. That's what it's going to be about, the competition handling everything and working itself out. And don't forget, but I don't want this to happen, but it always happens. Like, with the Lawrence suspension for one game, he just gave somebody a roster spot for at least one game.
0: Yeah, Dorrance Armstrong out for a game.
1: Yeah.
0: No, you're right. That changes. And by the, you know, you hate to say this, but we still got another, you know, month, right? Something could happen to somebody else with an injury.
1: And that's why I'm saying the injuries, yeah, that's a part of football.
0: Right. So, that's why you can't, you know, that's kind of the blessing and the curse with the one cut, right? Because you're holding all these guys out for that time to kind of use the depth to protect certain guys. But it also, you know, you don't have to cut a guy early who you might say, well, crap, I might want to bring him back. But then he's already out looking for another job or out somewhere else.
1: Well, they go to calculated cut is, can I sign him to my practice squad?
0: Right, right.
1: Well, if you've showcased him too much this preseason in a team like the Dolphins, who's looking to build with nothing but young talent, they will cut another young player for that young player.
0: Yeah, I mean, listen. Guys like Jaden Bradley, right, has had a great camp. Jacoby Jones is, you know, back again, solid as well. I mean, there's other receivers here, too, that are just – they're in a terrible number situation. Certainly can make it on the practice squad, but the numbers right now in terms of the 53 is going to be really hard. And, you know, like River Craycraft is a vet. He's been in a lot of places.
1: Yep.
0: He came back here, and, that, you know, he's in a he's a tough spot, too.
1: No, this – everybody under position four or three at the position – oh, it's feeling the pressure. Well, think about this. Just in the tight end room alone, you don't think Ben Sinnott feel the heat from Yankoff?
0: Oh, yeah.
1: You don't think the rest of the running backs feel the heat from Henry?
0: Yeah.
1: Like it's a trickle-down effect. Even when Steph Diggs stepped in the room, everybody in the receiver room pushed down a level. All right? Everybody went down. If you used to be three, you four. You used to be five, you're six. Like, it strengthened the room so much. Even before Tulsa got hurt, we didn't even know what old lineman we was going to keep. Yeah. And let's talk about the edges.
0: Okay.
1: Gene Baptiste, all right? Dorrance Armstrong. Like, it's dude after dude after dude after dude after dude. Then Joseph. You got a rookie.
0: Joshua Joseph, yep.
1: Now, it's just dude after dude, and I love it. Safety room still. Will Harris, like, we got guys fighting for the NFL.
0: Percy Butler, Quan Martin, like the depth guys. Yeah, I mean,
1: yes.
0: Tyler Owens.
1: These used to be starters.
0: Yeah.
1: Yes, so that's what you want. Like we say, good teams cut good players. And right now, we're ahead on the arc of a good team.
0: All right, 800-493-1003, 800-493-1003. Any comments, not just from tonight, but from camp in general, feel free to hit us up with those. We're here for a little bit longer with you tonight after this Commanders-Dolphins game. Commanders again 20-7 tonight. They'll get the Detroit Lions a week from tomorrow in their second preseason game. Maybe some starters, more starters in that game, I would imagine, for a bit. But we'll see how the week plays out. Stick with us. You're with the official Command Center post-game huddle. Scott Jackson, Fred Smoot. 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
5: 20-7, Commanders win preseason game number one. Three takeaways. A couple of young running backs flashing tonight. Touchdowns from both Robert Henry Jr., 75 yards and 12 carries, 85 yards and 23 carries for Catron Allen. And again, both with scores in a 20-7 win for the Commanders. A lot for Dan Quinn to chew on after the game. 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Here's the head coach with the guys.
6: Here with head coach Dan Quinn after a preseason win in night one. What's just your general takeaway of the team's performance?
7: You know, first things, the first preseason game, we kind of dedicate always to the rookies. They've been battling for it. I'm going to say that's a big deal. You know, like this is something you've been digging for a while. And so nervous, you know, anxious to go. And so they had great support from their veteran brothers. And so that was cool to get that underway, get your first hit, get your first tackle, get your first catch, you know, whatever that might be. And so that part was good. I thought we started slower than I would have liked. And then I felt we regained some rhythm and then got going from there. Certainly, like, the run game got going, and that helps everything. So it was nice to see us stay, you know, committed into that space. And then getting some turnovers, you know, like that's the name of the game.
8: You mentioned the rookies. Two rookie running backs both had really good games. Robert Henry and also Catron Allen. Both of those guys led to you guys rushing for over 170 yards. Was this kind of the performance you wanted to see and hope to see from the running game and also those two rookie running backs?
7: I thought in the game that we had three backs for the game and Ford ended up getting injured. Man, these two did not flinch. Playing on teams, carrying the ball, punt, you know, catching for Robert. So I thought that's a good sign. You know, you want to see backs that are down for it and ready to fight. And these two guys demonstrated that. So those are things I look for as a coach in the game when it gets tough, like they're down for it. And so those two guys, I thought for their first performance, they came out ready to fight.
6: I want to ask you about a couple of the rookies. Jaden Bradley, who has really shined on offense, but he nearly blocked two punts tonight. Can you kind of talk about the camp he has had and what he's trying to do out there?
7: Yeah, and that's the name of the game from a receiver standpoint. You know, if you're not part of the rotation, you have to demonstrate, you know, things you can add. He's got nice size, Bram, and so for him, that kind of length, trying to find out what he can do. But just, I like the competitor. And here's a young guy who's undrafted who's going for it, and I respect that.
6: How about Ethan Kaliak-Manis making his debut tonight?
7: Yeah, AK for short, so I'll go with that one. But going into it, I was hoping to see, you know, some of the play pass, and you know, you felt his arm strength, you know, on some of the throws. But in the huddle, using some clock down to the end, those are things that don't show up necessarily on the stat sheet, but I thought he and Sam did a good job of that. Sam at the end of the half, and then Ethan at the end of the game. So anytime you can, you know, finish a half, you know, with the ball or finish the game with the ball, quarterback has a lot to do with that, using the clock, how to go. So I thought that was a good first step.
8: Defensively, you mentioned getting off to a slow start. Just as a team, but defense got off to a slow start. But then they turned things around, was able to get three takeaways. What were you happy about with the defense today?
7: Yeah, like you said, the slow start I wasn't pleased with in the run game. I felt it wasn't just up to the standard that we want to have. But then after that, we fixed it. And so that's what sometimes what happens. You're not playing something right, and you adjust to it, and you make the adjustments to go play it. And then I thought after that, I was pleased with the, you know, the run defense. But early, you know, we don't want to get ourselves into a hole in that space.
8: Yeah, you mentioned off the air, Cahill, the interception. Yeah. You've been happy with the way he's been playing in training camp?
7: He's got good hands. He was a special teams captain tonight for the game. It was, you know, on offense, yank off, and on defense, Newton, and then Cajo. But it's the standards that he's been working with, you know, that we wanted to make him a captain tonight. He's smart. He's tough. He's like a lot of the guys here that love to compete, and it was cool to see him, you know, get the ball in his hand tonight and make a big play. But having a +2 turnover margin, you know, that's

0: that's what we need to keep working towards.
1: Last one for you. It's been an intense competitive camp.
0: Yes.
1: And this is a marker here. You had a joint practice and now this game. What's your just general sense of where the team is through the process of the summer?
0: Yeah, the team came back to camp in good shape. They were really ready to go battle and run and fight for it. So we've had tough practices going against one another. So this was a good first step. We'll regroup and then we'll get ready again this week. We're still in camp mode. So heading into this next week, it's time to build it up again. And then we'll go battle for it again next week. There's going to be a million things to learn from. But for the first day, not having too many penalties and the procedures and that type of thing, that's a step in the right direction.
1: We look forward to seeing you guys next week in Detroit. Thank you.
0: Thanks.
1: All right, that's head coach Dan Quinn.
2: All right, there he goes, Dan Quinn earlier with the guys. So he said this game was for the rookies, Fred, because, you know, your first time this, first time that in preseason. Do you remember your first preseason game at all?
3: Yes, I think it was Kansas City. Marty Schottenheimer. Marty was my head coach.
2: Yeah,
3: he was returning home, and Marty was a DB guru. So he basically was all over there with us the whole practice, me and Champ Bailey and Darryl Green. And when we went, he wanted to showcase his rookies, which was me and Rod Gardner. He wanted to make sure that we went out and made plays, and we did. I had to stop Snoop Minnis on 3 fade attempts in a row in the red zone. I made 3 PBUs in a row.
2: And was this after your holdout?
3: Yes, this was after the holdout of the great one.
2: Look at that. You held out and you still stopped Snoop Minnis.
3: Now, listen. I held out because I knew that think about this. I had just shut Rod Gardner down in the Peach Bowl. The guy that they took in front of.
2: Yeah, exactly.
3: And you think I'm just going to take it? No, it ain't working like that.
2: That's great. All right, let's talk Stephon Diggs on the other side, what you've been seeing from Diggs since he got into camp here just about a week ago. As the Commanders get the first preseason game under their belt, and again, we'll have Detroit a week from tomorrow on the road. Fred Smoot, Scott Jackson, official Command Center postgame huddle. 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
1: ABC News, I'm Dave Packer. Hawaii Governor Josh Green has activated the National Guard, the state closing schools, opening shelters ahead of Tropical Storm Lala. It's headed toward Hawaii and could become a Category 1 hurricane by Saturday morning. Luigi Mangione has officially pleaded guilty to two federal charges and in open court admitted to killing UnitedHealthcare CEO Brian Thompson in December of 2024. ABC's Aaron Katursky with what happened inside that courtroom.
2: He said, "I used a 3D printer to make part of a gun, and I equipped the gun with a silencer and magazine. Police found those items in Mangione's backpack. He claimed he acted after years of enduring severe pain from a broken back, navigating the obstacles of a health insurance system, and witnessing similar experiences of countless others."
1: Mangione faces life in prison from the feds and is due for a New York State murder trial. The Army says it's temporarily grounding all Apache helicopters in the wake of Wednesday's fatal crash near Fort Hood in Texas. This is ABC News.
3: WSVA's local AccuWeather for Harrisonburg and the Shenandoah Valley. Through the overnight hours, there'll be a shower in spots, some fog forming, the low reaching 66. Later Saturday, partly sunny and humid, a thunderstorm in the afternoon, the high of 81. Still humid Sunday with clouds and sun and an afternoon thunderstorm, the high of 86. Monday, kicking off the new week with a mix of clouds and sun, a couple of showers, still humid, the high of 87. I'm AccuWeather meteorologist Jason Caterina on WSVA.

0: for a Hall of Famer from the state of Maryland is Stephon Diggs. If he can put together a just not special, good next 3 years, he probably going to the Hall of Fame.
1: Well, the Buffalo Bills moved on from him, what, 2 years ago now? Going on 3 seasons.
0: 3 years.
1: They have not replaced that production at the receiver position. Not even close.
0: Yeah.
1: I mean, he was over 100 catches every year there and well over 1,000 yards every season in Buffalo. But, yeah, I mean, last year playing 55% of the snaps to do what he did was remarkable.
0: Coming out for an injury,
1: yeah.
0: And he was the number one target for a Super Bowl team. That tells me everything I want to know. And I'm going to tell you who really going to get the love from Steph Diggs, and it's going to be Terry McLaurin. He ain't never been this open in his life. He hasn't had a running mate like this. The defense has to play Terry honest for the first time in his career.
1: Yeah, and he just seems really user-friendly in the red zone, too, right? I mean, he just finds the seams.
0: Yes.
1: He finds a soft spot. I mean, it just comes naturally to him, plays leverage well. It just looks really easy, like pitching and catching, where they were practicing this last week.
0: And him and Terry play off each other so well, because Terry like this long strider.
1: Yeah.
0: And Stephon like this quick, I'm going to take these quick steps and get after you. I can break your ankle in the phone booth. Plus, Stephon plays with this edge. Terry plays with an edge, but he's still that nice guy with Terry. Like, Stephon is just happy being the villain. Like, he don't care about being the Joker.
1: But
0: he's good with it.
1: Yeah, he really, though, like, as a teammate, just watching him interact with these guys.
0: Oh, no, teammates love him.
1: Incredible. I mean,
0: teammates love him.
1: Yeah. It's incredible. I mean, he's talking to the young guys, talking to the old guys. I mean, after every play, he's talking to the receivers, whatever happened, if he's not involved. It was interesting, because that was one of the things. You know, the Patriots people were saying after this whole, when he got signed in Washington, was, hey, this guy's a hell of a teammate last year. I mean, this is somebody Mike Vrabel counted on, you know, was coming in. He would talk to him about, you know, the rest of the team. I mean, he was a real, you know, leader, breaking the huddle, those type of things. So it's been cool to see that transition here now that he's finally playing in his hometown.
0: Yeah, he is in his hometown. And I think that.

0: is that if we do get Steph Diggs at that time, we don't get a Terry McLaurin.
1: Yeah, maybe. I mean, yeah. I mean, everything's it changed the whole universe. You like all the Spider-Man movies. You know how that stuff works.
0: You know, time is cyclical. Like if you mess with one thing,
1: right?
0: It can do whatever it wants.
1: All right, 800-493-1003, 800-493-1003. We'll be excited to see Stephon Diggs in the real games this year. All right, we'll take a timeout. We'll come back. We have some more from what we've seen this preseason and some of the other position battles to discuss. Let's jump back in the secondary. I haven't talked much about the cornerback position. We'll get to that with Smoot next. 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
2: With you after the Commanders 27-win over the Dolphins preseason opener. We'll be back at it a week from tomorrow at Detroit, taking on the Lions in the afternoon on a Saturday. Maybe see some more starters active in that one. Not much of that tonight, but Commanders saw some good things from their depth. I want to ask you, Fred Smoot, what do you think of this cornerback room? Obviously, we know once Trey Amos is available, he's going to be out there. Mikey Sanders still. And, of course, Amik Robertson. What do you think of that trio when they're all together and about the guys they have behind them?
3: Here go the thing, Jack, about your DBs. Trey Amos, he got to get healthy and prove to us he can stay healthy because he could probably be a star in this league. Sandwich Steele, to me, going to have the best year he probably had in the league because of this defensive line. Amik Robertson is a bulldog. And other guys are showing you that they want to be on this roster also. But let me tell you what make a defensive backfield look good. It's the front. A front seven. Simply is dead. I don't need Champ Bailey. I don't need Fred Smoot if I got people rushing the passer. Can you name the cornerbacks for the Minnesota Vikings, please, sir?
2: No. I all off season and people have challenged me to do it, and then I look it up and I forget it after I'm done with it. That's how remarkable of a group it was, but very effective.
3: Top five group, top five defense. Yeah. Don't forget, behind Trey Amos is one Tater Hawk by the name of Rasul Douglas. All right?
2: Yeah.
3: Also, it ain't just what's going on this side. We brought back Fabian Monroe, trusted but only. Don't forget, Fabian Monroe played on that Minnesota defense as a corner last year.
2: You know why I'm so happy he's back? Because hearing you say his last name is one of my favorite things.
3: I think because I say Mun instead of Mur. Murrow.
2: Yeah, you're making Monroe when he's Murrow. Yeah, I love
3: his Murrow.
2: that really does. When they signed him, I was like, this is fantastic because we revisit one of Fred's favorite names, Fabian Monroe.
3: You loved it because you were like, finally, another flaw with Smoot that I know he's going to butcher the name. And you were just waiting. And I think you set me up for it before the break.
2: Absolutely. I was actually hoping Noah Igbinoghene was going to come back so I could say his name and brag about how I could get that right.
3: You finally could get it right.
2: Yeah, Fabian Moreau is the correct way. But, yes, and he knows the defense and played a lot of games last year for the Vikings.
3: Yes, and then just look at – are you shocked about Revo holding on to the starting free safety job?
2: I love it, man. I mean
3: – I thought he earned it.
2: I think he's earned it. I mean, we've saw him, like, every time he's filled in, right, whatever the role was, he hits hard. He's
3: sure tackler. Sure tackler.
2: Good tackler, right. So you're not going to have any problems there. So, yeah, I think it's great. I did see one of the beat writers say after the game on Twitter that I guess Dan Quinn alluded to the fact that maybe next game Martin would be out and then it would be Reeves in and, the obviously playing with Cross, but they'd give – Martin the night off. So anyway, maybe it was kind of intentional to see that get extra time for both of them. I don't know.
3: Yeah, most definitely. Then you still got Will Harris, who's a starting safety that's been in this league. Tyler Owens, that's the one I'm waiting to.
2: Yeah.
3: He's broke out on special teams, but I'm waiting on him to make some key plays on defense.
2: Right. A lot of talent, a lot of
3: athletic ability,
2: but yeah, you haven't just seen it, and it's just hard because, again, Percy Butler's a special team standout guy too. Also, looking at this roster crunch, what's interesting is how do you think they'll keep more safeties and corners? Or
3: this is a safety led defense.
2: Yeah,
3: like they played a lot of three safety defense in Minnesota. Mm-hmm. All right, so when you're looking at the safeties, you're thinking five.
2: I can see that.
3: If you're thinking five, the last roster spot is between Tyler Owens and Percy Butler.
2: Yeah, absolutely. Right. Yeah, that's what you're doing. If you're just doing five, that's what it is, yeah.
3: That's what it is. That's how it's going to be right now. That's where we're at when it comes to the defensive backfield. So I think in a world, would that be

0: Percy Butler's the odd man out?
1: Possibly. Or, you know, it just depends. You know, who chose. I didn't really see much of Owens tonight.
0: I know this. Owens can play both safety positions and a little linebacker if he's forced to.
1: Yeah, he's a big guy. I mean, he's long. I mean, he can get after it. Again, a lot of this will come down to who they trust the most on special teams. By the way, Darius Rush, you know, he's in a roster crunch spot at corner, but, man, he made a hell of a play on special teams. He ran that guy down, man. Woo.
0: Yep, him and Colin Vickers, you got them. Kay Madrono, who I'm pulling for, whose game weight, who looks very good. He had a chance to get an interception tonight, and he dropped it. He got to make that play right there. He got to make that play because
1: that might have been a pick six if he caught it.
0: That's a pick six. It's a couple of people that need to make plays to cement themselves. If you're a guy like Jordan McGee, you need to make play. Kay Madrono, you need to make play. Gene Baptiste, you need to make plays. Fred Davis II, you need to make plays. Drake Jackson, do I know who you are right now? Like, it's guys on this defense that needs to make plays. I know it's just preseason game, but every play count.
1: 100% if you're one of these guys on the end of the roster, on the bubble, if you will.
0: Yeah.
1: All right, coming up, we'll get into some other numbers from tonight. We'll get to the offensive statistics coming up next. Plus, we'll start peeking ahead at the Lions as we continue here tonight. Commanders and the Dolphins, final 20-7. Washington wins it with a ground attack from a couple rookies that both had a touchdown and some big runs. We'll get to a little bit more from tonight and, again, start peeking ahead to next week. It is Fred Smoot, Scott Jackson, official Command Center postgame huddle. 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

0: 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Victory Van, Moving and Storage. All right, how about 174 yards on the ground, led by Katron Allen, 85 yards and 23 carries and a score. And how about Robert Henry Jr., 12 carries, 75 yards, 6.3 yards per carry, and a touchdown from Robert Henry Jr. Ethan Kalakamanis had a 6 for 10, 87-yard performance in his debut. Sam Hartman, 80 yards, did have an interception. Marcus Mariota had one completion out of two attempts for 22 yards before leaving with a knee injury. Hopefully good information on that by Sunday. Good news, I should say, on that by Sunday, but no news yet as to how serious that is. Receiving-wise, Jacoby Jones, 2 catches, 33 yards. Jalen Lane, 3 for 31. Colson Yankoff, 2 for 24. De'Ami Brown, 1 for 22. Jaden Bradley, 2 for 21. Traylon Burks, 1 for 16. Antonio Williams, the rookie, 1 for 16. Van Jefferson, 1 for 14. Ben Sinnott, 1 for 11 this evening.
1: Yeah, you know, I've been trying not to say this on there because when we got Kalakamanis, I was calling him to try to learn his name. I was calling him Cadillac Manis.
0: Cadillac Manis, I like that.
1: And you know, it got stuck in my head, right? You know,
0: just something AK is what Coach Quinn calls
1: him. Yes.
0: I think we should go with AK for a while.
1: You can say AK. I think Cadillac Manis sounds a little better, baby, because he will ride out on you now. He will run.
0: Yeah. They get comfortable, man. I think kid's got some. He's got some comfort to him.
1: He got something for him because at first when he was at practice, you know how you can look at a rookie and say, "Oh my God, he doesn't have the NFL swag yet." Yeah. Like how he was dressed.
0: Yeah, yeah.
1: But then when I finally talked to him, I'm like, "This guy got inner Kirk. He don't care about dressing.
0: Right?
1: That's what that's about." That's and then great. I seen him on the field. I'm like, "Yeah, this guy got some Kirk Cousins in him."
0: Very nice. Well, the guys in front of them, obviously a big blow to the offensive line. This news about Laremy Tunsil's a tough one. I mean, I guess best case scenario, maybe December.
1: I'm finna say, if he was going to get hurt, you ready for him to get hurt a month before the season starts.
0: Well, I'd rather he never got hurt.
1: I'd rather for him never get hurt. But if he going to get hurt a month before the season starts with a chance, because you know everybody healed different.
0: Sure.
1: Everybody here different, and it ain't no ACL. It ain't one of them. All right, I see
0: it's
1: you in a year.
0: It's a tough position, though, as you know, with a tricep, because of what he does. You know.
1: Oh, I totally understand.
0: Yeah,
1: but if
0: it,
1: anybody can do it, he can do it.
0: Yeah, absolutely. So, but it does change the entire obviously depth of your team, and there's no longer competition at left guard. It's Chris Paul now. Coleman slides to left tackle, so it also hurts your overall depth. You're also dealing without your regular center right now. Nick Allegretti's been sidelined for a while. He hopefully will be back next week. But what did you think about Matt Golden?
1: They give him time to show who he is and to get some reps. Because I told you, it's a couple of positions I like from certain conferences in football, in college football. And when you say Big Ten offensive lineman, I raise my hand. I'm in.
0: Yeah.
1: Every time. So. Only thing he needs to do at the center position is mature. And what makes you mature faster than guys in front of you being injured and you're forced to play?
0: They do have three vets on the depth side. You know, Trent Scott, who actually made a really good block on the touchdown run by Katron Allen tonight. And then you've got, you know, of course, Andrew Wiley, who's been able to play guard.
1: Good Jones play a little center, too.
0: Yeah, Good Jones obviously is there. So they do have some depth guys that have been in games, you know, in that regard. And they've been moving guys in and out, as you know, since camp started, too, at that position. So I would say that's maybe an area where they're not done yet adding before it's all said and done. Of course, there'll be final cuts here in a few weeks, and maybe somebody doesn't fit somewhere else could fit for what they're trying to do this year. So that'll be something to keep our eyes on. But certainly a group, when you lose one guy, it's tough, especially when it's somebody that's kind of irreplaceable.
1: It's the domino effect.
0: Everybody. Yeah, it's just the domino effect to change everything. So you really, you know, hope that this is a group that can stay healthy the rest of the way because they're going to need it.
1: Yeah, and they're going out to play together. I told you they're a bar band, and the bar band need to practice together. And now the guy that had the most practice has been taken out of the loop. Now Coleman has to try to play catch-up.
0: Yeah. Well, it's pretty fortunate that this was the offseason he actually spent it with Laremy Tunsil, too.
1: Yeah, but and we're talking about a guy that let me tell you something. The last two left tackles we've played,

0: in the NFC Championship game is, can you name them? The last two.
1: The last two in the NFC Championship game?
0: NFC Championship. We know Coleman is one of them, Brandon Coleman.
1: Right.
0: The other one is Joe Jacoby.
1: Yes.
0: Yeah. We never played in the NFC Championship with Trent Williams. We never played with Chris Samuels.
1: Right.
0: Joe Jacoby and Brandon Coleman.
1: Well,
0: yes.
1: I think the last championship game would have been Jim Lachey, actually.
0: Was it a loss?
1: Tackle. No, they won. That was when they went to the Super Bowl. That's the last championship game prior to the one 2 years ago. Yeah, that was one. That was Lachey.
0: So that's Lachey.
1: Yeah, huh? Lachey. It was great.
0: Well, them the last two.
1: Yeah. Lachey was pretty special. I mean, he really was. It was unfortunate he was in the witness protection program before he came to the Redskins or the Raiders. But yeah, I mean, he was great. So Coleman was fine that year. And look, there's things you can do obviously to help him or help it.
0: Yes.
1: You know,
0: well, first of all, we have an offense that protects the quarterback naturally.
1: Right.
0: Cliff Kingsbury, I love Cliff, but when you go 4-5 wide, you are literally saying, come pass rush me and see can I get back up off the ground. Like, now we finna do bootlegs. We finna do waggles. We finna get this guy layups. We finna keep him out of the defensive clutches.
1: Yeah. And by the way, I thought tonight there was more shotgun than we saw in the previous week's practices.
0: No. It's still going to be shotgun in the offense.
1: Right.
0: It's just not centered around the shotgun anymore.
1: Right, right. But I'm just saying tonight I don't think they showed anywhere close to what you've been watching throughout preseason.
0: Because it's preseason.
1: Right, right. They definitely did a good job of keeping it basic.
0: We want to make sure when we play Philadelphia the first time, they have no clue who we are offensively. They have no clue who we are defensively.
1: Well, we know who they are defensively. They're not sure who they are yet on offense. I know they're going through, obviously, their own change as well, which is probably going to be a very similar-looking offense to what the Commanders are trying to do as well.
0: Yeah.
1: All right, coming up, we'll get into a little bit of what we can expect next week against the Lions. We continue here, official Command Center post-game huddle. Commanders 20-7 winners over the Miami Dolphins. 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
1: WSVA's local AccuWeather for Harrisonburg and the Shenandoah Valley. Through the overnight hours, there'll be a shower in spots, some fog forming, the low reaching 66. Later Saturday, partly sunny and humid, a thunderstorm in the afternoon, the high of 81. Still humid Sunday with clouds and sun and an afternoon thunderstorm, the high of 86. Monday, kicking off the new week with a mix of clouds and sun, a couple of showers, still humid, the high of 87. I'm AccuWeather meteorologist Jason Caterina on WSVA.
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10: That'll do it for us. Commanders 20-7 winners in preseason game number one over the Miami Dolphins. Want to thank some folks. Pat Malley, our engineer back at Northwest Stadium. Chris Johnson, our executive producer. Of course, the great Rockville crew led by Nick Leonis, Ian Weinstone, and A.B. All right, next Saturday we'll be with you after the Commanders take on the Detroit Lions. For Fred Smoot, I'm Scott Jackson. Thanks for joining us after a 20-7 win. Have a great week. We'll talk to you next week here on the Official Command Center postgame huddle. 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
1: ABC News, I'm Dave Packer. Hawaii Governor Josh Green has activated the National Guard, the state closing schools, opening shelters, and of Tropical Storm Lala. It's headed toward Hawaii and could become a Category 1 hurricane by Saturday morning. Luigi Mangione has officially pleaded guilty to two federal charges and an open court admitted to killing UnitedHealthcare CEO Brian Thompson in December of 2024. ABC's Aaron Katursky with what happened inside that courtroom.
2: He said, "I used a 3D printer to make part of a gun, and I equipped the gun with a silencer and magazine." Police found those items in Mangione's backpack. He claimed he acted after years of enduring severe pain from a broken back, navigating the obstacles of a health insurance system, and witnessing similar experiences of countless others.
1: Mangione faces life in prison from the feds and is due for a New York State murder trial. The Army says it's temporarily grounding all Apache helicopters in the wake of Wednesday's fatal crash near Fort Hood in Texas. This is ABC News.
3: WSVA's local AccuWeather for Harrisonburg and the Shenandoah Valley. Cloudy with a shower in spots tonight. Some fog forming late. It'll be humid, the low reaching 66. On Saturday, partly sunny, still humid, a thunderstorm in the afternoon, a high of 81. Humid Sunday with clouds and sun, an afternoon thunderstorm, the high of 86. Monday, clouds and sun, we'll have a couple of showers, and still humid, the high of 87 to kick off the new week. I'm AccuWeather meteorologist Jason Caterina on WSVA.
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0: we've pointed this out many times before.
1: Mm-hmm.
0: It is still the official position of the Democratic Party. Almost zero elected Democrats disagree that gender is a social construct and kids should be given gender surgeries. It's the official position of the Democrats.
1: Mm.
2: You know, I mean, that's it. You know, look, this insanity is going to go to a point. I don't know where it ends. I don't think it's going to end in our lifetime. But how does the far left even defend what they're doing anymore? They can't. It's insane.
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5: ABC News, I'm Dave Packer. Luigi Mangione has officially pleaded guilty to two federal charges. And in open court, he had admitted to killing UnitedHealthcare CEO Brian Thompson in December of 2024. Tears from Thompson's family inside the courtroom, but outside.
6: To some, Mangione became a folk hero, the face of their cause. But fewer supporters showed up, a few sobbing in the hallway. Still, as the Thompson family was rushed from the courthouse to a waiting car, chants of America loves Luigi.
5: ABC's Aaron Katursky. Tropical storm Lala on a collision course with Hawaii. It could become a Category 1 hurricane by Saturday morning. In Indonesia, at least two people dead and collapsed buildings and homes after a powerful magnitude 7.7 earthquake off the coast. The U.S. Army ordering a temporary stand down of all AH-64 Apache helicopter training flight operations pending an investigation into that deadly crash near Fort Hood, Texas. This is ABC News.
7: WSVA's local AccuWeather for Harrisonburg and the Shenandoah Valley. Cloudy with a shower in spots tonight. Some fog forming late. It'll be humid, the low reaching 66. On Saturday, partly sunny, still humid, a thunderstorm in the afternoon, a high of 81. Humid Sunday with clouds and sun, an afternoon thunderstorm, a high of 86. Monday, clouds and sun, we'll have a couple of showers, and still humid, a high of 87 to kick off the new week. I'm AccuWeather meteorologist Jason Caterina on WSVA.
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16: Every mile tells a story. Long nights, early mornings, time away from home. Through it all, America's truck drivers keep this country moving. Safely, mile after mile. At Red Eye Radio, we believe that kind of dedication deserves more than recognition, deserves honor. That's why

0: Administrator Jared Isaacman says the Kennedy Space Center's once-restricted shuttle landing facility will be open to the public for 2 days in November.
1: Max Power 2026 is just the beginning, and we welcome you all to come out and experience the possibilities.
0: Events will include an air show, Artemis astronauts, tech demonstrations, and a behind-the-gates bus tour. A bystander jumped into action at Glacier National Park when a man went over a waterfall. Two Bear Air Rescue says a victim was found face down in the water. A bystander pulled him to safety and conducted CPR until a heart rhythm returned. The rescue airlifted the man to safety and he was transported to the hospital. Dave Packer, ABC News.
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4: WSVA's local AccuWeather for Harrisonburg and the Shenandoah Valley. Through the overnight hours, there'll be a shower in spots, some fog forming, the low reaching 66. Later Saturday, partly sunny and humid, a thunderstorm in the afternoon, the high of 81. Still humid Sunday with clouds and sun and an afternoon thunderstorm, the high of 86. Monday, kicking off the new week with a mix of clouds and sun, a couple of showers, still humid, the high of 87. I'm AccuWeather meteorologist Jason Caterina on WSVA.
5: Now, it's Red Eye Radio. Gary McNamara and Eric Hurley talk about everything from politics to social issues and news of the day. Whether you're up late or you're just starting your day, welcome to the show from the Relief Factor Studios. 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
6: We're Red Eye Radio, and he is Eric Hurley, and I'm Gary McNamara. Decisions, decisions, decisions, decisions.
7: That's right. Bourbon or tequila?
6: Do I start with AOC or Stephen A. Smith? Let's start with AOC. All right. I'm making an executive decision here.
7: All right. We want to start the show that way?
6: With an exec.
7: At least Stephen A. Smith has been reasonable at times lately.
6: This is an executive order. Well, basically, everything seems to be, tell me whether I'm wrong here.
7: You're wrong.
6: Everything on the show now seems to, I mean, it's insane. It's nuts. The country would go to crap if all this stuff happened.
7: It's not going to crap.
6: But my God, is it ever entertaining?
7: Oh, no. I talked to a guy today, and he's from Egypt, and he said he has friends in Egypt that do radio. He says, it's always been fascinating to me. He goes, to do an all-night show, it must take so much time to find enough things to talk about. I said, no. Adam, by the way, great guy, Adam. Adam, that's where you're wrong, my friend. I said, no. And same thing, one of his coworkers said the same thing. He goes, oh, you're in radio. He goes, a talk show. He goes, man, how do you talk for all that time all night long? He goes, man, that's a long time to talk. I said, it goes by fast because we don't get it all in today's crazy world. Yeah. We don't have enough time.
6: Yeah. We hope to get it all in. Like we judge our show by the year. Did we get everything in?
7: Yeah. Yes.
6: During the years.
7: Right. If we can try and get it in 1 year.
6: Well, yeah. You know, when I was doing my local show, well, I think probably three different stations, we had tours from media from other countries. And so this would be over the last 30 years.
7: Yeah.
6: And they were media tours, and they'd come and they'd want to see how a low.

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0: We are Red Eye Radio. He is Eric Harley, and I'm Gary McNamara. So really, yesterday, the consensus that I saw on social media, which, again, is the absolute truth.
1: Yeah.
0: There's nothing that is more truthful than the consensus on social media.
1: No, it's 100% accurate.
0: That was AOC's introduction to running for president of the United States.
1: I think it was a great observation, because I saw the clips too, and I too just thought, blah, blah, blah. And shame on us.
0: Yes, I mean, I felt that way.
1: But here's the problem with the way it goes, you know, and what we do is someone like AOC at some point just becomes a cartoon character. You know what I mean?
0: She's like the guy in Office Space.
1: Yeah.
0: You know, the way, hey, whatever his name, he's useless.
1: Yeah.
0: Remember
1: right.
0: What's his name says that?
1: Yeah.
0: What's his name? I can't think of his name now.
1: Yeah.
0: The boss's name. What's the boss's name?
1: I don't know. Gary Cole.
0: Gary Cole.
1: Yeah.
0: He's useless. He's useless.
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3: ABC News, I'm Dave Packer. Hawaii Governor Josh Green has activated the National Guard, the state closing schools, opening shelters, and of Tropical Storm Lala. It's headed toward Hawaii and could become a Category 1 hurricane by Saturday morning. Luigi Mangione has officially pleaded guilty to two federal charges and in open court admitted to killing UnitedHealthcare CEO Brian Thompson in December of 2024. ABC's Aaron Katursky with what happened inside that courtroom.
4: He said, I used a 3D printer to make part of a gun, and I equipped the gun with a silencer and magazine. Police found those items in Mangione's backpack. He claimed he acted after years of enduring severe pain from a broken back, navigating the obstacles of a health insurance system, and witnessing similar experiences of countless others.
3: Mangione faces life in prison from the feds and is due for a New York State murder trial. The Army says it's temporarily grounding all Apache helicopters in the wake of Wednesday's fatal crash near Fort Hood in Texas. This is ABC News.
5: WSVA's local AccuWeather for Harrisonburg and the Shenandoah Valley. Cloudy with a shower in spots tonight. Some fog forming late. It'll be humid, the low reaching 66. On Saturday, partly sunny, still humid. A thunderstorm in the afternoon, a high of 81. Humid Sunday with clouds and sun. An afternoon thunderstorm, a high of 86. Monday, clouds and sun. We'll have a couple of showers and still humid, a high of 87 to kick off the new week. I'm AccuWeather meteorologist Jason Caterina on WSVA.
6: I wanted to bring my take on real coffee to the community. 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
3: WSVA's local AccuWeather for Harrisonburg and the Shenandoah Valley. Through the overnight hours, there'll be a shower in spots, some fog forming, the low reaching 66. Later Saturday, partly sunny and humid, a thunderstorm in the afternoon, the high of 81. Still humid Sunday with clouds and sun and an afternoon thunderstorm, the high of 86. Monday, kicking off the new week with a mix of clouds and sun, a couple of showers, still humid, the high of 87. I'm AccuWeather meteorologist Jason Caterina on WSVA.
4: 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Gary McNamara and Eric Hurley talk about everything from politics to social issues and news of the day. 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
5: All across America, we are Red Eye Radio. He is Eric Hurley and I'm Gary McNamara. Welcome and good morning.
6: Hello.
5: Thanks for being here.
6: Hello.
5: Thanks for my buddy Adam, who texted me this.
6: Yeah.
5: So all of us cultists can celebrate.
6: Right.
5: 42 years ago today, Red Dawn came out.
6: Wolverines!
5: I send it to him every year. The end of the movie. Remember the Partisan Rock?
6: Yeah.
5: Where they etch the names of the young people who died at the beginning of World War III.
6: Right.
5: He sends it to me.
6: Wow.
5: the last line of Red Dawn. Quote, "I never saw the brothers again. In time, this war, like every other war, ended. But I never forgot and come to this place often, though no one rarely does. In the early days of World War III, guerrillas, mostly children, placed their names of their lost upon this rock. They fought here alone and gave up their lives, so this nation shall not perish from the earth." End of quote. That was back then when that came out. I still get goosebumps reading that. When that came out, people forget that was still in the midst of the Cold War.
6: Yeah. No, I mean, in the back of our minds, you were more in the era, because you're much, much, much, much, much, much, much older than I am. Jeez. So you're taking...
5: You know, this is ageism.
6: I know. That's why I did it.
5: HR! Yeah. Where's HR?
6: Yeah. No, I emailed that to HR the other day. A bunch of ageist jokes about you. But anyhow... And they're not worried because they think you don't know how to open your email. I told them, you keep asking, what time does the email man come?
5: I don't know how to file a protest on the internet. I don't know how to use the email. That's a great point.
6: What's this little flat thing with all the numbers and letters?
5: Where's my typewriter?
6: Yeah. No, but in the back of our mind, I mean, we didn't live in that kind of fear every day, but we thought when the movie came out, it was like, it could happen. You know?
5: Yeah.
6: By the way, Partisan Rock sounds like a genre where you only play conservative heavy metal. Right? So you play, what would you play? Megadeth? Because
5: the other end of the Lollapalooza spectrum.
6: Megadeth, you know, because I'm thinking of, you know, those who are born again in metal. Alice Cooper.
5: Yeah.
6: Zakk Wylde, you know, things like that. But yeah, it was one of the, I love Zakk Wylde. There's one of those, it was one of those

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2: ABC News, I'm Dave Packer. Luigi Mangione has officially pleaded guilty to two federal charges. And in open court, he had admitted to killing UnitedHealthcare CEO Brian Thompson in December of 2024. Tears from Thompson's family inside the courtroom, but outside.
3: To some, Mangione became a folk hero, the face of their cause. But fewer supporters showed up, a few sobbing in the hallway. Still, as the Thompson family was rushed from the courthouse to a waiting car, chants of America loves Luigi.
2: ABC's Aaron Katursky. Tropical storm Lala on a collision course with Hawaii. It could become a Category 1 hurricane by Saturday morning. In Indonesia, at least two people dead and collapsed buildings and homes after a powerful magnitude 7.7 earthquake off the coast. The U.S. Army ordering a temporary stand down of all AH-64 Apache helicopter training flight operations pending an investigation into that deadly crash near Fort Hood, Texas. This is ABC News.
4: WSVA's local AccuWeather for Harrisonburg and the Shenandoah Valley. Cloudy with a shower in spots tonight. Some fog forming late. It'll be humid, the low reaching 66. On Saturday, partly sunny, still humid, a thunderstorm in the afternoon, a high of 81. Humid Sunday with clouds and sun, an afternoon thunderstorm, the high of 86. Monday, clouds and sun, we'll have a couple of showers, and still humid, the high of 87 to kick off the new week. I'm AccuWeather meteorologist Jason Caterina on WSVA.
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Post. War Secretary Pete Hegseth was on the secret flight with Trump, but boarded separately using external stairs in an attempt to make the flight appear typical, the U.S. official told the outlet. After departing Turkey, the C-32A carrying Trump landed at Mildenhall Air Force Base in the United Kingdom. The plane arrived about 9 minutes before reporters and White House staff aboard Air Force One landed at the same base. Television cameras and media reports note Trump descended the external stairs from Air Force One about 25 minutes after the plane landed. It's unclear how the president moved from the C-32A to the other plane. At that airport, Trump and the White House staff and reporters boarded the $400 million Qatari-gifted jet that the president flew into Turkey on originally. At the time, speculation swirled as to why the older Air Force One was being used to depart Turkey rather than the newer and more luxurious plane. Mm. The White House and Trump denied that the switcheroo was related to a threat from Iran or security concerns from with the new plane, which Trump

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1: Taking a look at the roads out there, no accidents or delays to report. However, we do have a tree down in Lyndhurst. That's at the intersection of Reeds Gap Road and Mount Torrey Road. So you can expect a little bit of delay if you're out and about down there this morning. If you're seeing it and we're not saying it, call the WSVA Traffic and News Tip Line at 540-214-2500 and let us know.
2: WSVA's local AccuWeather for Harrisonburg and the Shenandoah Valley. A bit of patchy fog this morning. Partly sunny, humid day today. Thunderstorm by afternoon. High today 82. Winds will be east-northeast at 4 to 8 miles per hour. Clouds and humid. Periods of rain. Thunderstorm late tonight, low 71. And then tomorrow, clouds and sun. Couple of showers. Thunderstorm. A humid day. That thunderstorm could be strong. The high tomorrow, 84. I'm AccuWeather forecaster Steve Williams on WSVA.
1: Right now we are at 68 degrees and cloudy skies. We do have a little bit of ground fog out there this morning at WSVA. 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The Augusta County Sheriff's Office is investigating a residential burglary that occurred in January of this year. Sheriff Donald Smith says several juveniles and adults have been charged in connection with this investigation, including 35-year-old Donald Lynn Marshall of Stanton and 38-year-old Nicole Kyber of Middlebrook. Marshall is charged with breaking and entering and 5 counts of grand larceny. Kyber is charged with contributing to the delinquency of a minor and obtaining money by false pretenses. A $50,000 reward has been offered for the return of property that was stolen during the burglary. A photo of the missing items can be found on our website, rocktownnow.com. Anyone who has information regarding the location of the stolen property or information that may assist investigators is encouraged to contact the Augusta County Sheriff's Office. The Rockingham County Fair concludes today at the fairgrounds south of Harrisonburg. After showing all of the animals during the week, Fair General Manager Rebecca Holloway said on early mornings that those will go on sale at 9 o'clock this morning.
3: It's over 600, so it's a lot of animals, just like it always is. He's selling their 4-H necessary projects.
1: Highlighting tonight's entertainment is the Interstate Tractor Pull in the Pepsi Grandstand and the Horse Pull at the Excel Truck Group Arena. Both events begin at 7. The preschool worker from Rockingham County who was arrested earlier this year on child pornography charges had a status hearing scheduled for yesterday morning. However, online records showed that the hearing for Zachary Harger was continued at the request of the Commonwealth until September 24th in Harrisonburg Rockingham Juvenile and Domestic Relations Court. The 28-year-old man from Broadway was arrested March 30th after pornographic images of a child from the school where he worked were found on his cell phone. Harger is currently in custody on 3 counts of manufacturing child pornography and 1 count of unlawful filming. The Route 211 sidewalk project has been completed in the town of New Market. At a ribbon-cutting event this week, town manager Nathan Garrison said the over 1,300 feet of new sidewalk stretching from the intersection of Route 11 to Route 211 East is an important change for the community.
4: This is a long section of sidewalk for New Market and a huge improvement here on Route 211. And it's been a great addition to our pedestrian network here in New Market. So thanks for everybody that was involved.
1: Garrison added that the walk that extends to the Dollar General off East Lee Highway has already made it safer for residents and visitors to walk, connect, and enjoy the north side of New Market. And finally this morning, a Waynesboro event venue is seeking approval to continue hosting events despite opposition from some neighbors. Mimosa Farms owner Jill Wallace is seeking a conditional use permit after city officials said one was required for events held at the property. The request has sparked debate over noise, traffic, parking, and safety concerns in the surrounding neighborhood. Some neighbors argue the venue has outgrown the residential area, while Wallace says the property has hosted events since 2023. And serves community groups. The permit would allow temporary special events, but City Council must decide whether the venue can continue operating under those conditions. For News Talk 92.1 and 550 WSVA, I'm Jacqueline Dobrindt. 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Coming up, we'll take a look at our community.

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0: Las Vegas was built for stars. And on August 22nd, two of boxing's biggest take center stage. Rolly Romero never follows the script.
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0: It's time to put up or shut up. Rolly Romero versus Teofimo Lopez, August 22nd.
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1: 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Of course, today is the final day of the Rockingham County Fair out at the fairgrounds. Also, there's a free guided walking tour of Stanton this morning beginning at 10 a.m. You can have some kitty time at a Krista Cat Cafe and Tea House in Harrisonburg. That's also at 10 o'clock. The Augusta Harvest Market is going to be at Alpine Goat Brewery beginning at 12 o'clock in Weir's Cave. Cooter's Place is going to be having a band today that begins at 1 o'clock. I also believe they might be having some events for the owner who passed away last weekend. So check that out on their Facebook page. Also, Gina Sobel will be at the Knight's Gambit Vineyard in Charlottesville at 5 o'clock today. Also, the Obey Your Master will be at Provenata Brewery in Crozet at 7 o'clock. That looks like maybe a Metallica cover band, so that could be interesting. Also, there's going to be some live music at Sagebird Ciderworks in Harrisonburg at 8 o'clock tonight. And, of course, there's all kinds of other events that I did not mention, and also some events tomorrow that you can check out on our community calendar under things to do at rocktownnow.com. WSVA Sports Time is now 6:15. We'll start with MLB in the Interleague. Pittsburgh defeated Boston 8-4, and Cleveland fell to San Diego 7-5. In the American League, Chicago White Sox defeated Detroit 9-5. The Yankees fell to Toronto 3-1. Baltimore defeated Tampa Bay 6-5. Seattle lost to Houston 10-7. Kansas City defeated the LA Angels 7-6, and the A's beat Texas 8-3. In the National League, Chicago Cubs defeated St. Louis 3-0. Miami fell to Cincinnati 1-0. New York Mets defeated Washington 4-1. Atlanta fell to Arizona 2-0. Colorado defeated San Francisco 5-2. And the LA Dodgers beat Milwaukee 3-1. Taking a look at the schedule, Baltimore will be at Tampa Bay at 6:10. And Washington will be at New York at 4:10 today. And also in the NFL preseason, the Commanders defeated Miami 20-7, Denver over Atlanta 27-7, and the New York Jets fell to Tampa Bay 24-16. And got lots of games today, continuing the NFL preseason. Carolina will be at Buffalo at 1 o'clock, also at 1 o'clock, Cleveland at Chicago, and Minnesota at the New York Giants. Jacksonville will be at New Orleans at 4 o'clock, Kansas City's hosting the LA Rams at 4 o'clock. Philly will be at Baltimore at 7 o'clock, and you can actually hear that game on ESPN 106.9 and 1360 WHBG. And Dallas will be at Seattle at 8 o'clock. Taking a look at the WNBA, Indiana defeated Dallas 98-87, and Seattle fell to Portland 84-82. And this afternoon, New York will be at Connecticut at 1 o'clock, LA will be at Washington at 7:30, and Vegas is hosting Minnesota at 8 o'clock. And that's a look at sports. I'm Jacqueline Dobrin.
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2: No accidents or delays to report up and down the valley, but if you're seeing it, we're not saying it. Call the WSBA Traffic and News tip line at 540-214-2500 and let us know. WSVA's local AccuWeather forecast for Harrisonburg and the Shenandoah Valley. Partly sunny and humid today. A thunderstorm this afternoon, a high of 82. Tonight, mostly cloudy and humid with periods of rain and a thunderstorm late, a low of 71. Tomorrow, times of clouds and sun, a couple of showers and a heavy thunderstorm. Those thunderstorms can bring flash flooding and localized damaging wind gusts. Humid with a high of 84. Monday, times of clouds and sun, a couple of showers, humid with a high of 87. Tuesday, partly sunny, a couple of thunderstorms, a high of 86, and mostly sunny and humid on Wednesday, a high of 87. Right now, we are at 68 degrees, foggy, and cloudy skies here at WSVA. WSVA time is 6:20. Let's check in with Ish.
3: Well, it is the end of the week again, and nothing much happened in our town this week, except the Little Debbie man came by. Then, of course, there was the Rockingham County Fair. Oh, yeah, 'tis the season. Last week, it was the Bergton Fair. This week, Rockingham. The Page Valley Fair is coming up in a few days. And then there's the Shenandoah County Fair, the Highland County Fair, the Rockbridge Regional Fair, and the State Fair of Virginia. That's a lot of blue ribbons and a lot of livestock shows. Pete and Debbie went down to the fair on Tuesday evening of this week. Beautiful weather Tuesday evening. Spencer Hatcher and Clay Walker put on a fine show down in the grandstand. The Farm Museum had some really interesting artifacts to check out. The Magic Show, it drew a big crowd. And according to Debbie, you do not want to miss the Racing Corgis. Quite a spectacle from what I understand. I asked Pete what they had for dinner at the fair, and he said, Raritan funnel cakes followed by Young Farmer ice cream. This week is no week to be on a diet. You got that right, Pete. There was a minor incident this week down at the food pantry in Verona. I wasn't there, but according to reliable reports, a pickup truck backed up to the loading dock and commenced unloading what appeared to be about 20 bushels of zucchini. The workers at the food pantry, they assisted in unloading all that squash. They learned from the man donating all that zucchini that he had, in his wife's words, overplanted the garden this year. But he was bound and determined that next year he was going to plant only one zucchini plant in his backyard vegetable garden. In fact, he said if he could, he'd plant just a half a zucchini. That'd be enough. But apparently it was a very interesting week down at the Verona Food Pantry. School started this week in our town. All those kiddos in brand new blue jeans, new backpacks, new notebooks, and a big step up to the next grade. Pauline put up some pictures of her grandkids on Facebook this week. Ponytails and smiling faces, and ready for another school year. Oh, there was a news story that broke this week that the brand new play about the Statler brothers is now sold out. It's called Some I Wrote, and it's based on a book written by Don Reed. Every seat, every performance is now sold out. It's going to be a lot of fun in October when Shannon Arts presents the world premiere of the play Some I Wrote. Yeah, it's all about the Statler brothers. But the big event of the week was the Rockingham County Fair. It's the one occasion of the year that

0: the entire community comes together to have fun and a funnel cake. Other than that, nothing much happened in our town this week. I'm Ish.
1: Thank you, Ish. And speaking of the Rockingham County Fair, today is the final day for the fair. And, of course, the big sale of the animals that have been shown all this week. That sale will be at 9 o'clock this morning. And also, tonight's entertainment includes the Interstate Tractor Pull in the Pepsi Grandstand and the Horse Pull at the Excel Truck Group Arena. And both of those events begin at 7. And also, speaking of Ish, we will check in again with him in the next half hour for some agribusiness updates. And also, speaking of agriculture, WSVA has been serving agriculture for over 90 years. And in fact, WSVA stands for We Serve Virginia Agriculture. And again, this year, WSVA, along with WSIG and Harrisonburg Media Group, are supporting the FFA in Virginia with the sale of blue and gold t-shirts. 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
1: WSVA time is 6:28. Coming up, we've got our information update starting with ABC. Then we'll have an update in traffic, weather, and local news, including a $50,000 reward being offered for the return of property that was stolen during a burglary earlier this year in Augusta County. Dozens of Shenandoah County residents came out to this week's school board meeting to render their opinions on the recent federal court order to remove Confederate school names and whether or not the school board should appeal that ruling. And flags will be flown at half staff today. I'll have all the details and more coming up following our ABC update, as well as traffic and weather. That's all coming up in just a few moments right here on WSVA.
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4: 6:30 here at WSVA. Our land is heating and air conditioning temperature 70 degrees with partly cloudy skies and some ground fog here at News Talk 92.1 and 550 WSVA.
5: Baby News, I'm Chuck Sievertson. Lala expected at hurricane strength by the time it approaches Hawaii's Big Island today. This is the National Hurricane Center. Lifeguards have been making rescues. ABC's Melissa Don in Hawaii.
6: Now, there's also the question of Kilauea, the massive volcano erupting here. Some studies suggest volcanic gases can make storms produce more lightning. But when we're talking about more than 2 feet of rain falling on these massive volcanoes and mountains, the biggest threat will be mudslides.
5: Powerful magnitude 7.7 earthquake struck off the coast of Indonesia early today, killing at least 38 people, injuring over a dozen others, collapsing buildings like this one, and causing panic. There are reports of new cases of that parasitic stomach bug, the total now over 24,000 across 47 states. An oil tanker owned by Abu Dhabi's government-owned oil and gas company was attacked today in the Strait of Hormuz. This is ABC News.
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4: No accidents or delays to report around the valley this morning, but if you're seeing it and we're not saying it, call the WSVA Traffic and News tip line at 540-214-2500 and let us know.
8: WSVA's local AccuWeather for Harrisonburg and the Shenandoah Valley. A bit of patchy fog this morning, partly sunny, humid day today, thunderstorm by afternoon. High today 82, winds will be east-northeast at 4 to 8 miles per hour. Clouds and humid, periods of rain, thunderstorm late tonight, low 71. And then tomorrow, clouds and sun, couple of showers, thunderstorm, a humid day. That thunderstorm could be strong, the high tomorrow 84. I'm AccuWeather forecaster Steve Williams on WSVA.
4: Right now we are at 70 degrees with mostly cloudy skies and that ground fog mentioned in the AccuWeather forecast here at WSVA. For News Talk 92.1 and 550 WSVA. I'm Jacqueline Dobrin. The Augusta County Sheriff's Office is investigating a residential burglary that occurred in January of this year. Sheriff Donald Smith says several juveniles and adults have been charged in connection with this investigation, including 35-year-old Donald Lynn Marshall of Stanton and 38-year-old Nicole Kyber of Middlebrook. Marshall is being charged with breaking and entering and 5 counts of grand larceny. Kyber's charged with contributing to the delinquency of a minor and obtaining money by false pretenses. A $50,000 reward is now being offered for the return of property that was stolen during the burglary, and a photo of those missing items can be found on our website, rocktownnow.com. Anyone who has information regarding the location of the stolen property or information that may assist investigators is encouraged to contact the Augusta County Sheriff's Office. As expected, dozens of Shenandoah County residents came out to this week's school board meeting to render their opinions on the recent federal court order to remove Confederate school names and whether or not the school board should appeal that ruling. Kyle Kennedy is a 2008 graduate of Stonewall Jackson High School, as well as a member of the Mount Jackson Town Council. And he told the school board that he told the board that he supports the NAACP's call to remove the names.
9: To say that racism doesn't exist in that school, at least in my time there, would be far from the truth. I witnessed a lot of it, and towards every student of color except white.
4: Meanwhile, Stuart Didowick of Edinburgh responded by telling the board that he is a ninth-generation county resident and his family has been around for 274 years.
10: What a glorious day it would be for Shenandoah County if all these Beltway refugees would go back where they came from and leave our school names and grease pig contest alone.
4: Judge Michael Irvin.

0: Urbanski ruled last week that the Shenandoah County School Board broke federal civil rights laws when it brought back Confederate school names 2 years ago. Governor Abigail Spanberger has ordered flags to be flown at half staff today in memory and respect of Delegate Floyd H. Miles, Sr. of Charles City County. Governor Spanberger said in a statement that Floyd Miles, Sr. was a lifelong devoted public servant who served the people of Charles City County as a member of the Board of Supervisors and the General Assembly. During his time in office, he reportedly championed improvements in agriculture, education, natural resources, and infrastructure. Flags should remain at half staff until sunset today. West Virginia Governor Patrick Morrisey announced Friday that the state of emergency will be extended in 12 counties, including nearby Pendleton County, following the severe storms and flooding that struck the Mountain State beginning July 21st. The extension will remain in effect through September 19th. As recovery operations and damage assessments continue in those counties, the state of emergency for the remaining 43 counties will expire next Thursday as scheduled. The extension allows state and local agencies to continue coordinating personnel, equipment, and other resources necessary to support relief and recovery operations in the affected counties. And finally this morning, a brand new state-of-the-art ambulance will soon be in service at Mount Solon Volunteer Fire and Rescue. WSVA's Lyndon Kaiser has the details.
1: Before that can happen, crews must first outfit Ambulance 218 with emergency equipment, install radios, and complete the state licensing process. The purchase of the rescue vehicle was reportedly made possible by a grant from the Virginia Office of Emergency Medical Services. Mount Solon's Ambulance Committee guided each step of the development thereafter, like designing an efficient medical workspace that ensures patients are transported safely and comfortably. Authorities stated that the new ambulance represents a tremendous investment in the future of the community and the safety of those served. For WSVA News, I'm Lyndon Kaiser.
0: Thank you, Lyndon. And for News Talk 92.1 and 550 WSVA, I'm Jacqueline Dobrin. WSVA time is now 6:37. Coming up, we'll take a look at the birthday list. We'll update your AccuWeather forecast and we'll check in with Ish.
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0: Sarah McDonald, Amy Fox, Mike Tate, Evan Weingard. Happy birthday to Sharon Morris, Brenda Lance, Becky Early, Miles Griffin, Colin Reedy. 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
0: No accidents or delays to report around the valley this morning, but if you're seeing it, we're not saying it. Call the WSBA Traffic and News Tip Line. 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

0: A high of 84. Monday, times of clouds and sun, a couple of showers, humid and a high of 87. Tuesday, partly sunny, a couple of thunderstorms, a high of 86. And on Wednesday, mostly sunny and humid, a high of 87. Right now, we are at 68 degrees with cloudy skies, a little bit of ground fog around this morning here at WSVA. WSVA Sports Time is now 6:41. We'll start with the MLB. Pittsburgh defeated Boston 8-4, and San Diego defeated Cleveland 7-5 in the Interleague. In the American League, Detroit fell to the Chicago White Sox 9-5. Toronto defeated the New York Yankees 3-1. Baltimore over Tampa Bay 6-5. Seattle fell to Houston 10-7, and Kansas City defeated the LA Angels 7-6. Texas fell to the A's 8-3. In the National League, Chicago Cubs defeated St. Louis 3-0. Miami fell to Cincinnati 1-0. New York Mets defeated Washington 4-1. And Arizona defeated Atlanta 2-0. San Francisco fell to Colorado 5-2. And the LA Dodgers came in on top to Milwaukee 3-1. Taking a look at this afternoon's schedule, Baltimore will be at Tampa Bay at 6:10, and Washington will be at New York at 4:10. Taking a look at the NFL preseason, Denver defeated Atlanta 27-7, Tampa Bay over the New York Jets 24-16, and Miami fell to Washington 22-7. Taking a look at this afternoon, lots of preseason games continue, including Buffalo hosting Carolina at 1 o'clock. Cleveland will be at Chicago at 1 as well, and Minnesota at the New York Giants also at 1. At 4 o'clock, Jacksonville will be at New Orleans, and Kansas City is hosting the LA Rams. Baltimore is hosting Philadelphia at 7 o'clock, and Dallas will be at Seattle at 8 o'clock. Over to the WNBA, Indiana defeated Dallas 98-87, and Seattle fell to Portland 84-82. This afternoon, Connecticut's hosting New York at 1 o'clock. LA will be at Washington at 7:30, and Minnesota will be at Vegas at 8 o'clock. And that's a look at sports. I'm Jacqueline Dobrin. WSVA time is 6:43. Coming up, we'll check in with Ish.
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8: This weekend, we have a special report from the American Farm Bureau Federation concerning farm land values.
9: Farmers and ranchers have experienced firsthand the ever-increasing value of farmland, and new analysis lays those numbers out. Danny Munch, an economist with the American Farm Bureau Federation, says prices have hit record highs despite a cooling rate of price increases.
10: The average value of U.S. farm real estate, which includes land and buildings, rose 3.4% to $4,500 per acre. Cropland values increased 3.3% to $6,020 an acre, and pastureland rose 4.2%. That pace has slowed, though, since 2020. It's a 44% increase since then, but in the first year, it was an 11.7% increase. That went down to 3.4% in 2026.
9: Farmers and ranchers who own land will have a stronger balance sheet thanks to increased values, but there are still pros and cons to the cost of land going up.
10: That increases farm equity, provides additional collateral, and that it can improve access to credit. The downside is that higher values make it much more expensive to buy land, enter farming for beginning or new farmers, or expand an existing operation. Renters face a particular challenge because they pay higher costs without receiving the equity gains.
9: Munch notes that competing buyers for land are swallowing up some options, which could continue the upward trend in land values.
10: Commercial and residential development, renewable energy projects, outside investments, recreation, rural residential demand are all competing for that same land access, which is more likely to take land out of agriculture in the longer term.
9: For more information, go to fb.org. Chad Smith, Washington.
11: Have you heard the buzz about West Nile virus? Protect your family from the mosquito bites that spread the virus. Use mosquito repellent containing DEET. When possible, wear long sleeves, shirts, and pants. And remove standing water where mosquitoes breed. Fight the bite. Tell mosquitoes to buzz off.
8: 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And really especially, American agricultural history.
12: America. A nation, a society whose roots run deep in agriculture. The founding fathers, agrarians, including the father of our country.
13: He wrote

0: names of several cultivars that he had worked with at his home in Mount Vernon.
1: Whether or not George Washington cut down his father's cherry tree remains lore, yet his planting and growing of several varieties of cherries is fact, and a recent discovery during renovations at Mount Vernon provides a narrative full of American history, innovation, and perhaps future opportunity. I'm Rod Bain. USDA plant geneticist Ben Gutierrez joins us to tell us a George Washington cherry tale that's no lie in this edition of Agriculture USA. The United States of America at its birth 250 years ago was fledgling in so many ways. One was in the realm of agriculture.
0: Fruit was a major part of colonial culture, and really a signal of land ownership was to plant an orchard. You planted trees as a sign that you were here to stay, you were going to establish a homestead. And so really the very different economy than how we kind of view things today.
1: Ben Gutierrez is the tart cherry curator at USDA's Plant Genetic Resource Unit in Geneva, New York. Yes, his study of cherry genetics goes back to the time of George Washington.
0: He was an avid agricultural experimenter, so he did a lot for figuring out drainage and rotations for his home at Mount Vernon. He also planted a lot of cherries, and he wrote about these cherries. They're new to the area of American horticulture. It's kind of in its infant stage. And so figuring out what works, what cultivates, what can we bring right out of Europe and work with there. So experimenting with tart cherries, sweet cherries, kind of just exploring what the possibilities are.
1: And in the case of the nation's first president, he documented three or four varieties grown at his estate in Mount Vernon, Virginia, cultivars that he named.
0: These are ones that are documented throughout Europe as well. Some of the material that we know that Washington had worked with were named cultivars that at that time were already a few hundred years old. Yellow Spanish is a cherry that's mentioned in colonial America that dates back to the early 1600s. And so once you find something that worked, you kind of pass it on. So modern breeding didn't begin until maybe the mid-1900s, especially for cherry, which is still pretty young in terms of what's been bred, what's been done to control and directly improve through cross-pollination in the breeding world.
1: Washington was not unusual, however, in sharing his ag experiments and breeding of new crop cultivars in a colonial form of extension.
0: Thomas Jefferson was just a little bit south of Washington. George Mason, all these founding fathers were sharing fruit and sharing what their successes were in agriculture. And so we actually know of some of the records from George Washington says he got his cherries from George Mason. Kind of this partnership, this enthusiasm for trading things that were working, kind of this willingness to collaborate among early Americans. So such a beautiful time period and kind of how we're starting to piece together our early American horticultural practices.
1: A unique record of Washington's efforts, however, was discovered in 2024. A renovation of Mount Vernon unearthed two bottles of well-preserved cherries.
0: We do know it was a tart cherry, so some of the pits kind of indicate that it's this species. We've got down into the genetic information that we could retrieve, and it does match better to the tart cherry signature.
1: Now, Gutierrez notes the significance of the discovery historically, but with 250-year-old plus genetic material preserved and documented, there is also future potential.
0: The tart cherry cultivation isn't that broad in the United States currently. It's more of a processing or a juicing cherry. Grandma's pies, right, are full of tart cherries. But if you look at tart cherry consumption, Europe versus United States today, tart cherries are much more broadly consumed internationally. So maybe this is a chance for we can expand our markets and explore how to bring in new crops and new flavors into American horticulture.
1: And as a fellow cherry aficionado, Gutierrez admires George Washington's pioneering spirit. As a founder of the United States of America, a patriot and president, and particularly as a grower.
0: I do love that mindset of like, let's have that broad genetic base so that we can always have that kind of infusion into markets of flavor, of quality, of things that just grow people.
1: This has been Agriculture USA. I'm Rod Bain reporting for the U.S. Department of Agriculture in Washington, D.C.
2: Thank you, Rod, for that report provided by the U.S. Department of Agriculture. Our pearl of wisdom this weekend comes from listener Lionel Adkins in Albemarle County, Virginia, who says, it's important to take the time to be right. In the end, it's a whole lot faster than being wrong.

0: Lionel for that pearl of wisdom. You're on the farm, and I'm Ish.
1: Thank you, Ish. WSVA time is 6:55. Coming up, we've got our information update, beginning with ABC. Then we'll have an update with local news and your AccuWeather forecast. And then it's Your Money Matters Today for all your financial questions and problems. And also, did you know that you can catch every Washington Commanders game all season long on WSVA? Right here on 92.1 and 550 AM. From opening kickoff to the final snap, follow the Commanders on WSVA. And also new this year, the Baltimore Ravens are going to be on our sister station ESPN 106.9 and 1360 WHBG. So don't miss a minute of Ravens football all season long and the Commanders right here on WSVA. WSVA time is 6:56.
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0: 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For News Talk 92.1 and 550 WSVA, I'm Jacqueline Dobrin. The Augusta County Sheriff's Office is investigating a residential burglary that occurred in January of this year. Sheriff Donald Smith says several juveniles and adults have been charged in connection with this investigation, including 35-year-old Donald Lynn Marshall of Stanton and 38-year-old Nicole Kyber of Middlebrook. Marshall's being charged with breaking and entering and 5 counts of grand larceny. Kyber is charged with contributing to the delinquency of a minor and obtaining money by false pretenses. A $50,000 reward has now been offered for the return of property that was stolen during the burglary, and a photo of those missing items can be found on our website, rocktownnow.com. Anyone who has information regarding the location of the stolen items or information that has been information that may assist investigators is encouraged to contact the Augusta County Sheriff's Office. The Rockingham County Fair concludes today at the fairgrounds south of Harrisonburg. After showing all of the animals during the week, Fair General Manager Rebecca Holloway said on early mornings that those will go on sale at 9 o'clock this morning. Highlighting tonight's entertainment is the Interstate Tractor Pull and in the Pepsi Grandstand and the Horse Pull at the Excel Truck Group Arena. Both events begin at 7. For WSVA News, I'm Jacqueline Dobrin.
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4: 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That's the number of their office in Fishersville. So, Steve, what's up today?
5: We are talking about value investing, which is timely, I think. Andrew, since school is starting, let's do some investing 101. What does it mean to be a value investor?
6: Yeah, sure. So before we talk about, you know, value investing with stocks, let's paint a vivid word picture about the ultimate value investors. And when it comes to getting values, women, they know what values are, especially when they visit the mall.
7: All right, hold on a second. Nowadays, I mean, you may want to define or explain what a mall is. For our younger listeners, they may not know.
4: How about we say, when they log on to Amazon, would that be more appropriate for many of our folks?
6: Could be. But a mall, now, here, you want a $10 word? I got a $10 word for you. Mm-hmm. A mall is a conglomeration of businesses.
4: Very nice.
6: Now, next he's going to ask me what a conglomeration is, right? Yes. Sometimes under one roof, but likely now. It's an open-air group of retailers where you can walk in and buy something. So let's talk about shopping for summer clothes. In March, shorts, dresses, they could cost $150. But those same clothes in August could be on sale for only

0: $50 to $75. Same thing with winter clothes. You don't buy winter clothes in October. You wait until late February when you can get those same clothes for 50% to 60% off from that October price. So you need to time it right.
1: You know when I need a new gas grill? You know when I buy it? November and December.
0: Mm-hmm. Oh, yeah.
1: That's what I, you know. And I think the last couple cars I bought, I have all bought in the fourth quarter of the year. Because I remember a car dealer telling me years ago, he said, best time you want to buy a car, do it the week between Christmas and New Year's.
2: They're for trying to meet their quota.
1: Exactly. But he also said, we have a name for it in the business. The week between Christmas and New Year's in the car business is known as the 13th month. They do so much business. And I remember that's what my dad used to do when he was not buying company cars, but family cars.
0: Yeah. Mm-hmm.
1: I can't tell you the number of times he bought them the week between Christmas and New Year's because you truly get, you know, remarkable savings.
2: So, so in other words, Andrew, women make great shoppers.
0: Oh, yeah.
2: You know how I shop? First off, I don't. But in theory... When I used to shop, it came with a stopwatch.
1: Yeah.
2: My idea was out of the car, in the mall, and back in my car in 5 minutes.
1: I bet you used to go directly to what you needed, got it, and then you left. And you know how they've advanced this today, and I don't mean to impugn your technical abilities, but you know they've advanced it even more? See, like, I earlier this week had to go get something for my grandson who was visiting, a special soap that his mother uses. So my wife gives me the instructions of what it is and everything. She gets the aisle and the shelf that I can find it. So I can walk directly to there. It's right there. It's row 18, shelf 4-6 or whatever it is right there.
0: They do that at Lowe's, too.
1: Yeah, like if you go
0: on the Lowe's website,
2: So men are from Mars, women are from Venus, or is it the other way around?
1: I'm not
2: women
1: sure.
2: I don't know.
1: Anyway, I'm not going to follow you down this because I see bad things.
0: I was going to say, that's a different type.
2: So how do we, Jeff, how do we transition? We know women are great shoppers, although I will have to say this. I'm going to go down a funny trail here, but
1: we'll see.
2: Tiny said that back in the day, Nan would go to shopping and get something on sale, and she would bring it back home and show it to Carl and say, Carl, look what I bought. I got it 60% off. You know what Carl's phrase was? Nancy, did you really need this? Hmm. And I don't even bother to ask Tiny that. I mean, especially if it comes to shoes. She's Jim Imelda Marcus. I don't know if she's still alive.
1: I remember her,
2: but she had a few shoes.
1: Quite a few.
2: I think Tiny might be chasing her down for the all-time record of tennis shoes.
1: Yes, yeah. I think we all have our soft spots of stuff, and this always has. And my dad was in retail, so it always amazed me. But there's certain things that people will pay almost anything for, no questions asked. There's certain things. Then there's other things that they will not pay 10 cents more. Mm-hmm. They will draw literally a line in the sand, and that's how they often gauge how the economy is. And it's not predicated on, you know, all this stuff. What was it, Alan Greenspan, who used to talk about underwear sales? That were seriously, when people were buying new underwear.
0: Yep.
1: And there's another one, The Economist, has something that I read about this week called the Big Mac Index. And they take a look at the cost of Big Macs all around the world to evaluate those nations' economies. So people have all sorts of bizarre and different things. But I'm amazed.
0: You can do that with sweet tea.
2: Oh, yeah.
1: Yeah. But I'm amazed, and I see it in my own family. And there are certain things that my kids will spend money on, no questions asked. And then there's other things they won't spend 10 cents more for it. It's amazing to me.
3: So how I'm going to reel this in.
2: So how do we make this relevant to investing in stocks, Jeff?
3: Yeah, so the concept is the same that what we're talking about here. With value investing, you're investing in a stock that sold for $150 a share 6 months ago, and now it's selling for $75 a share.
2: Well,
1: and it's not because it's a dying stock.

0: right?
1: Well, it might be. So when you buy clothes on sale, it's not because there's a defect with the dress, right? The retailer just needs to get rid of the inventory. But when a stock has fallen 50% in value, it may be time to invest, but it may be time not to invest, right?
2: Right.
0: So how do we find that out? We'll talk about that next. It's Your Money Matters Today, right here on News Talk 92.1 N550 WSVA.
3: Wouldn't it be nice if you could predict the future? 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

0: 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Value investing today. So far, just so we remain consistent, we're all over the road on this. But the question you asked right before the break, I think, is an intriguing one. And that is, how do we translate this thought of value investing, and that is getting a good deal for your money, when it comes to stocks?
1: So, Jeff,
0: and how do I know when it's a turkey that I should just let it go?
1: Let me tell you something. I've invested in some turkeys.
0: I got some turkeys you can buy right now if you want. I've been holding on to it for years.
2: You know, we're talking about turkeys. We may as well just bring in some more animals into this thing. And so, you know, that's why we look for professional investors who can separate the sheep from the goats.
1: Oh, so nice. Andrew, what in the world? So we're talking about women in the mall, which most people don't know what the mall is anymore.
0: Yeah.
1: And now we're talking about sheep versus goats.
3: Jim's right. We're all over the place.
0: Yeah.
2: What would you say? Sorry, guys.
3: Well, we've heard you say the challenge of value investing is to see if the company has a terminal disease, right? Mm-hmm. Or if it's just a really bad cold, right? That's what it means to separate the sheep from the goats.
1: Yeah, I've said this about 1,000 times when I explain value investing, but I want you to tell us the difference.
3: Sure. So let's think of an example. Back in 2008, there was a serious banking crisis, to put it mildly. Over years, there had been a lot of bad lending. Practice foreclosures were running rampant. And the normal 2% problem of
1: foreclosures.
3: Yeah, foreclosures.
1: So the typical bank, normal times, you might have 2% of the mortgage loans at the bank that are in foreclosure.
3: Right, and that exploded in 2008 to 30%.
0: Do you remember those days when you could walk in? And I remember this because when I got my first mortgage for a very, very small amount of $50,000+, I had something that used to look like, if you remember, phone books.
3: Yeah.
0: 4 or 5 phone books stacked on top of each other that had to be filled out, affidavits.
1: To get a mortgage loan.
0: To get a mortgage loan. In 2008, you could walk in with a picture of your dog and a Slurpee, and they would give you a $300,000 mortgage. Am I that right?
1: I bought where my office is and our residence. I bought that in 2006, 20 years ago.
0: Mm-hmm.
1: And I saw the house on Thursday. Put a contract on it on Thursday, went to the bank on Friday, and they said,

0: But what day would you like to close? And I said, what do you mean? They said, we can close as often, as soon as you want to. And I said, do I not, I don't make an application? She said, oh, no, we're good.
1: Yeah. Would you like a pizza?
0: I didn't even have to make an application. Put my house on the market that day, sold it on Monday.
1: Right.
0: We closed 10 days later.
1: Yeah, and the phrase collateral never came up, right? You didn't have, you didn't putting money down or something like that. Forget about it. People are walking away from homes.
2: If you watch the movie The Big Short.
1: I love it.
2: Me too.
1: It is fantastic.
2: That part blew my mind because, I mean, it was, they talk about that exact same thing. I'm like, are you got to be kidding me? No wonder.
0: As a result, Andrew, so the foreclosures in 2008, it kind of caught up to us.
2: Oh, yeah.
0: So we went from 2%. Bad loans to over 30%. So one out of every three bank loans on their books went into foreclosure.
2: So the average bank stock fell over 70% in 2008 and 2009. Many of the banks had serious problems, and you would not have you would have not wanted to even consider buying their stock. But not all banks had been making bad mortgage loans. So there were two prominent Virginia banks, and one of them had a terrible mortgage portfolio. And as a result, the bank went into receivership by the FDIC. But the other one had, you know, had given really good mortgages out, and they had a good mortgage portfolio, meaning that they had very few foreclosures. But even though that one had, you know, a good, very few foreclosures, a good portfolio of mortgages, their stock fell as well. Kind of guilt by association.
0: The phrase, they threw the baby out with the bathwater. But this collapse in bank stocks, to a smart value investor, offered a wonderful buying opportunity. As you all know, I'm a huge fan of Jean-Marie Evillard, who's now retired. But he said in 2008, 13,000 banks worldwide went out of business. He said if we could find 30 banks that we could invest in the next year that we could buy at 50 to 70 cents on of to 30 to 50 cents on the dollar, I think we've got a good thing going here. And so that was, you know, the bad news became an opportunity for the value investor. But Jim, you remember this story. Back in 1982, there was another great buying opportunity centered around one company, a great company, Johnson & Johnson. Seven people died after taking Tylenol capsules tampered with laced cyanide. As a result, Johnson & Johnson pulled their Tylenol off the shelves. The stock fell over 35% in the next month. And as a result of this tragedy, Johnson & Johnson introduced tamper-resistant packaging, which restored public confidence. But think about this. The smart value investor, this tragedy presented a great buying opportunity. From the lows in late 1982, Johnson & Johnson stock advanced only by 435% over the next 10 years.
1: Yeah, but, of course,
0: you bought it on sale.
1: They're the reason we now cuss whenever you have to open any of those containers. At some point in time, you actually look at pulling out either a switchblade or a drill to be able to get a cold tablet.
2: Well, it's not even the lid, but it's like the thing that you got to pull off the top. Opening.
1: You got to figure out. Okay, I pull down and I turn, and then you got to have your wife hold the bottle, and then you tie something to a door,
3: and then all the pills fall all over the floor, and you got to pick them up because you got a baby there.
1: The only worst thing to ever unwrap is a child's toy, which is that are sealed. And with those plastic vacuum seals.
2: Yeah.
1: And of course,
0: I brought all this up.
1: You're trying to open those while you're driving a car.
2: You triggered us, man. You triggered us.
1: Yeah, while you're driving a car.
0: I think we're going to have to call a counselor.
1: but seriously, you know, that hit that trend. And if you bought at that level, see, I'll give you one more here before the break, because I was listening to the show we did for during the week on WSVA. And Elon Musk came up, NC

0: Elon's been all over the road in the last couple of months.
1: Kind of like this show.
0: Yeah, kind of like this show. I wish we had the capital that he had at his fingertips, but we don't. But with the launch of his IPO for SpaceX, where everybody went nuts and bought a bunch of that, and then his, talking about merging with Tesla and all this other stuff. And SpaceX, I believe, is still below what the IPO was.
2: Actually, today they're not.
0: Okay. But there are a lot of folks who are arguing now about whether or not this is actually going to work. But you're very steadfast. You said on that show, I will buy any of that stock that you want to sell, right?
2: Yes.
0: Because you believe in him. And well, see, that's the thing I think that a lot of people just don't know. How much belief should I have in somebody like that?
3: Yes.
0: And or how strictly should I look and interpret that business model where there are people who are asking questions now, is this SpaceX thing going to work?
2: Well, Jeff, as an example, you've got Starlink now.
1: Right, correct.
2: Tell us just a little bit about that before the break.
1: I was looking at Starlink.
0: Which is the satellite thing for the world.
1: Right.
2: So we think of SpaceX as being a space company.
0: Mm-hmm.
2: But he's put all these satellites in space, which allows him, he has a separate business under the SpaceX stock.
1: Yeah, so that'll be the satellite on the roof, you know, to be able to get internet and cable and everything like
0: that. Wherever you are in the world.
1: Yeah, and you also get this one you can travel with. Like, you can put it on your camper, your RV, all these different things.
2: Cool.
1: Yeah.
0: Yeah.
1: And so, you know, it's the, hey, you don't have to pay any money. There's no contract. You don't have to pay rent for the equipment. We're going to come. We're going to install it for the highest megabytes, gigabytes. I don't understand that stuff. Mm-hmm. The best internet.
0: Oh, yeah.
1: $130 a month. That's all you pay. If you decide you don't like it or don't want it, we'll come get the stuff.
0: Mm-hmm. Yeah.
1: You don't have to pay for it.
0: Or you just turn it off.
1: Yeah. And,
0: seems like I can't miss.
2: Well, and their revenue is going to explode. You look at the long-term projections of SpaceX, and you mentioned this a couple weeks ago when we were talking about this. Kathy Wood is loaded up on Tesla and SpaceX, but she's not the only one buying SpaceX
0: right now.
2: There's
0: a lot of people.
2: There's a lot of people buying SpaceX. And again, when it comes, so it's not a value investment.
0: No.
1: Yeah, I was getting
2: growth stock.
0: Right.
2: But it's the opposite. But for a couple of weeks.
0: You're buying it because you believe in Elon Musk.
2: Oh, absolutely.
0: So all the stuff, you can look at the balance sheets and everything else, and you're just basically saying, I believe in this guy.
2: So you think about this. These three guys, to me, all seem to be in the same boat. Steve Jobs, Michael Dell, Jeff Bezos, and now Elon Musk. What did people really invest in on all four of those companies that those guys ran? They were the company. They were the reason.
0: That's right.
2: And they were the innovators. They're a little weird personally in their personal life. Well, I wouldn't want to.
0: Let's say unique.
2: Unique. Yeah.
0: Let's go with unique.
2: Eccentric. Maybe.
1: You mean you wouldn't name your child XYZ?
2: Yeah, I wouldn't. But but I'll tell you, those kind of guys are the geniuses that have made this country what it is. And you know, again, I'm going to go back to the day that Elon Musk hit $1 trillion in net worth. 4,000 of his employees became instant millionaires.
0: Right.
2: Now, hey, we can talk all day long, but, you know, he gave them stock in the company when the company, before they went public.
0: We got to take a break at the bottom of the hour. 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
9: 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Developing

0: story about an apparent campus shooting. Virginia State University on lockdown as they investigate. The severity of the shooting early today was not immediately clear, but university officials in a post to social media said that there were several suspects and victims shot, no injuries appearing to be life-threatening. Tropical storm Lala headed for Hawaii, expected to become a hurricane today. Honolulu Mayor Rick Belangiardi.
1: We are on full alert, and we will continue to evolve in our preparedness. 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If you have HNL Alert, pay attention. 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
0: All of Indiana under a state of emergency following a storm that's led to flooding. In southern Lebanon, 9 people killed in an Israeli air attack, 11 others injured, says the Lebanese health ministry. The Israeli military says it targeted terrorist infrastructure. This is ABC News.
2: WSVA's local AccuWeather for Harrisonburg and the Shenandoah Valley. A bit of patchy fog this morning. Partly sunny, humid day today. Thunderstorm by afternoon. High today 82. Winds will be east-northeast at 4 to 8 miles per hour. Clouds and humid. Periods of rain. Thunderstorm late tonight. Low 71. And then tomorrow, clouds and sun. Couple of showers. Thunderstorm. A humid day. That thunderstorm could be strong. The high tomorrow, 84. I'm AccuWeather forecaster Steve Williams on WSVA.
3: Right now we are at 68 degrees with cloudy skies, a little bit of ground fog here at WSVA. 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The Augusta County Sheriff's Office is investigating a residential burglary that occurred in January of this year. Sheriff Donald Smith says several juveniles and adults have been charged in connection with this investigation, including 35-year-old Donald Lynn Marshall of Stanton and 38-year-old Nicole Kyber of Middlebrook. Marshall is charged with breaking and entering and 5 counts of grand larceny. Kyber is charged with contributing to the delinquency of a minor and obtaining money by false pretense. A $50,000 reward has now been offered for the return of property that was stolen during the burglary. A photo of the missing items can be found on our website, rocktownnow.com. Anyone who has information regarding the location of the stolen property or information that may assist investigators is encouraged to contact the Augusta County Sheriff's Office. Governor Abigail Spanberger has ordered flags to be flown at half-staff today in memory and respect of Delegate Floyd H. Miles Sr. of Charles City County. The governor said in a statement that Floyd Miles Sr. was a lifelong devoted public servant who served the people of Charles City County as a member of the Board of Supervisors and in the General Assembly. During his time in office, he reportedly championed improvements in agriculture, education, natural resources, and infrastructure. Flags should remain at half staff until sunset this evening. West Virginia Governor Patrick Morrisey announced yesterday that the state of emergency will be extended in 12 counties, including nearby Pendleton County, following the severe storms and flooding that struck the Mountain State beginning July 21st. The extension will remain in effect through September 19th as recovery operations and damage assessments continue in those counties. The state of emergency for the remaining 43 counties will expire next Thursday as scheduled. The extension allows state and local agencies to continue coordinating personnel, equipment, and other resources necessary to support relief and recovery operations in the affected counties. A brand new state-of-the-art ambulance will soon be in service at Mount Solon Volunteer Fire and Rescue. WSVA's Lyndon Kaiser has the details.
4: Before that can happen, crews must first outfit Ambulance 218 with emergency equipment, install radios, and complete the state licensing process. The purchase of the rescue vehicle was reportedly made possible by a grant from the Virginia Office of Emergency Medical Services. Mount Solon's Ambulance Committee guided each step of the development thereafter, like designing an efficient medical workspace that ensures patients are transported safely and comfortably. Authorities stated that the new ambulance represents a tremendous investment in the future of the community and the safety of those served. For WSVA News, I'm Lyndon Kaiser.
3: Thanks, Lyndon. And finally this morning, the Rockingham County Fair concludes today at the fairgrounds just south of Harrisonburg. After showing all the animals during the week, Fair General Manager Rebecca Holloway said on early mornings that those animals will go on sale at 9 o'clock this morning.
5: It's over 600, so it's a lot of animals, just like it always is. He's selling their 4-H Nest Play projects.
3: Highlighting tonight's entertainment is the Interstate Tractor Pull. And

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2: All right. So we're dealing with value investing, and we're kind of dancing around what I think is one of the big questions for this. And that is, does the professional like you guys just look at the numbers, and it's very easy to ascertain what is a stock that could be a target for value investing, and then the rest of us out here, we're playing hunches, bets, this sounds good, or I believe in the product. I mean, do you have kind of a rule for this is what we look for?
4: Well, you assuming the manager knows what they're doing, guys like Warren Buffett, Sir John Templeton, and Steve, your investing hero, Jean-Marie Evyard, they love bear markets because bad times, quote unquote, allowed them to buy stocks at 50 cents on the dollar.
5: So, like women buying summer clothes in August. But this takes, I think investing, think about Warren Buffett. And it's ironic that Warren Buffett was a student under Benjamin Graham, who is the father of value investing, and now Jean-Marie Evyard is a professor at the Benjamin Graham School of Value Investing at Columbia University. And Sir John Templeton, who passed away about 10 years ago, John Templeton spent 60 years investing, as Warren Buffett did. But these guys, and they're, they're no longer investing money today, but they have birthed a lot of current value investors that know exactly how to do it. They are able to, as you said a while ago, separate the sheep from the goats. And
4: Sir John Templeton said, for every stock he invested in, he passed on 20 that just didn't make good financial sense.
5: Yeah. That's right. And I think I was in Jean-Marie Evyard's office twice, and it looked like a pigsty. he had annual reports stacked 4 feet high on his desk, and there were probably 10 stacks of those reports, and that's what he did during the day. He looked at these companies' annual reports. He got in the weeds big time. But, he used to talk about, he said, we own about 120 stocks. He said, but we have about 200 stocks that are on our watch list. Mm-hmm. And when they get to a certain price, we'll pull the trigger. And he said,

know, this is what we do. We're always looking at these. And it, when the price got down to where they thought it was time to buy the stock, and let me just tell you, I don't have time to do that. I don't even have the interest to do that. And I would say to any investor, if you want to hire a value investor, you might have to pay them 1% a year to do what they do. And, Lord, that to me, that's a

0: much time should you put in researching?
1: 2 hours a month, Jim Cramer.
0: Two hours a month
1: on every stock you own.
0: Right.
1: Even after you buy it, you want to spend 2 hours a month just reading those reports, listening to the analyst calls on their on a quarterly basis.
0: Right.
1: And who wants to do that? Now, I like doing that, you know, but I'm it is kind of my business. It is kind of my business.
0: But like, but he, like Jeff just said, John Templeton said for every stock that he invested in, he passed it up. He passed up 20. So that's 21. Multiply that by two. And that's over 40 hours a week.
1: Oh.
0: Right. And yeah. researching. So, you know, it's hard for somebody to do on their own. And that's why, you know, you want to go out and you want to try to find great value investors, find the next generation of great value investors. And, you know, with AI and with Google, you can find five star value investors out there, value funds. Many of today's professionals have adopted the Buffett, Templeton, and Evyard playbook. I think it takes an enormous amount of time to do it yourself. It's not to say that maybe if there's something that you believe in, that you could put a little bit of your portfolio in that for something that you believe in. But for most of your money, you want to find those value investors who have the time, whose profession it is to go out there and find that. So even if you find great investments, it also takes enormous discipline to hold on to those individual stocks.
1: So I'm going to go back in time. Jim, you remember the Johnson & Johnson tragedy, really. But 10 years later, I'm watching ABC Nightline with Diane Sawyer and Ted Koppel, and there's this report, breaking news, Food Lion sells bad meat.
2: Right.
1: And that night, there was an investigative report based upon a store in North Carolina, someone had gone to a whistleblower had gone to ABC News and said, you know, I'm a meat cutter at Food Lion, and if we can't sell hamburger 1 week, we're told to put tomato juice on it to make it look spruce it up a little bit.
0: I was a kid. I remember this. I was a kid.
1: Yeah, there you go.
0: This. It was such a big deal.
1: Yeah, and the next day, Food Lion stock dropped from $16 a share down to $7. And if you remember, Jim, Food Lion was one of the major sponsors of ACC basketball
2: yep.
1: at that time. And so, you know, there was a press conference the next day. The CEO of Food Lion said absolutely positively, this is a false story. We're going to get to the bottom of this. And we ask anybody at Food Lion who has any idea who this person is, please come forward. And before that day came out, it was known that there was a meat cutter in Raleigh, North Carolina, near the home office of Food Lion, who tried to get a union in. It was voted down, and he just was a little disappointed, so he decided he'd make news. Food Lion then immediately sued ABC News for $70 million. They won the lawsuit, which took a year to settle. The courts then reduced the lawsuit down to $7 a share. But about a week after this happened, I was at a Franklin Templeton meeting in San Francisco, and they had merged with a mutual fund company called Mutual Shares. Michael Price was the manager of that fund, and he spoke that day. He said, I bought 50,000 shares of Food Lion this week. And he said, when we did our research, he said, you get the grocery stores, the real estate for is worth more than $7 a share, and the groceries inside the store are a bonus. And so someone, some knucklehead in the crowd, as there always are there, says, how do you know that this story wasn't true? And Michael Price, who wasn't the most patient guy, he said, sir, he said, let me just tell you something. He said, we don't know if the meat was good, but he said, I guarantee you that if they were doing these things, that Monday morning, that meat was pristine. It was perfect. And he said, and if the story, and if this is a false story, it'll come out. Well, it came out, you know, and but. Can you imagine buying a company that Food Lion?

0: It's a great company, by the way. When you got the opportunity to buy a stock that was trading at 16, you got it for $7 a share. That's what value investors live for. Mm-hmm. And but, you know, Jeff, you also mentioned that there is a warning that we should pay attention to.
1: Yeah. You know, most investors love the excitement of being a growth investor. Back in the late 1990s, John Marie Aviard trailed the overall market, and his shareholders pulled their money out of his fund, which was a huge mistake. And there's a story behind that as well, Steve. I want you to talk about it, because when you talk about you were in his office,
0: you know,
1: there's a story there.
0: So when John Marie Aviard tried to retire in 2004, I received a phone call from First Eagle. First Eagle at that time was not as well known as it is today. Mm-hmm. So the last week of his career, at least what we thought, I got a phone call a month before that. And they said, would you like to come to New York and spend some time with Jean-Marie? He wanted to have you come in. There was something he wants to talk to you about. I said, sure. I hopped on a train in Charlottesville and made my way to New York City, and I had met him in 1997, and so here I am in his office again, and he said, and he's French, deep French accent, he says to me, you know we keep records on you guys. And I said, yes sir, I know that. And he said, in 1996 to 2000, he said, we were up about 80%. But it was a growth market, and he said the NASDAQ was up over 200%, the S&P was up over 150%, and he said our assets going into 2000 were about $4 billion, and in a period of about 8 months, investors fled from our company. Their financial advisors suggested they take their money out and put it into growth stocks. And he said, our assets went from $4 billion down to $1 billion. We lost 75% of our assets under management. And he said, we knew we were right, and these advisors who were pulling their clients' money out of our funds only to buy, at the time, Cisco, Microsoft, Intel, and Dell Computer, those stocks were the rage in the market. And he said, we notice that you didn't have one redemption. And I said, that's correct. And he said, I would like to know why. And he was very emotional. He said, I'd like to know why you didn't pull money out. And I chuckled. I said, well, Jean-Marie, I wish I could have told you that I didn't own any Cisco, Microsoft, Intel, and Dell, and I wish I had never put my clients in that, but the reason I didn't pull money out of your fund was it represented the safety. And he thanked me. But here's the rest of the story, Jim.
2: Well, I'll tell you what, got to get a quick break in.
0: Yeah.
2: We've got the rest of the story right after this on WSVA.
0: When you think about retirement, are you excited or scared? 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

0: 7:03. Without any further ado, the rest of the story with Mr. Campbell.
1: So, as Jean-Marie said, his financial advisors across the country pulled their assets out, their clients' assets. They were down to $1 billion. And it's because this was not a value market. It was a growth market. Well, things changed. In 2001, 2002, the S&P 500 fell 50%, and the NASDAQ fell over 80%. Jean-Marie Evillard's first Eagle Global Fund during that three-year period where stocks were hammered rose by 30%. Value, as he said to me, value investing sometimes looks too boring for investors. And that's why you should have some value investments in your portfolio. And Jean-Marie, his fund went from $4 billion down to $1 billion, and today that fund is almost at $60 billion in assets, and it is considered one of the greatest investments of all time. And I will tell you that value investing, you think about, I mean, and when I think of value investing, I think of women shopping. They know a value when they see it, and a great value investor can separate the companies that you should stay away from the companies that they're down, not because they're a bad company, but the industry that they're in sometimes is has weaknesses in it. So I cannot tell you. And what we're seeing this year, Jim, is growth is up about 4 or 5% this year. Value is up 15 to 20% this year. So it's a value investing is shining today.
0: Don't forget, you can join us for the next edition of Your Money Matters Today next Saturday morning from 7:05 to 8:00, right here on News Talk 92.1 and 550 WSVA. Right before In the Garden with Andre and Mark Viet and Frank Wilt. That's coming up next.
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3: My name's Carl Weisecker, and I'm a mentor, a big brother, with Big Brothers Big Sisters of Harrisonburg, Rockingham County. I've been a big brother three different times over the last 15 years. People ask me how much time it takes or why I became a big. It's really just a few hours a month. We always have a great time together, and I don't see it as something I have to do. It's something I get to do. And it isn't about time. It's about showing up. One kid, one consistent adult. I didn't choose to become a big brother because I had all the answers. I became a big brother because I saw the need and wanted to help. 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To a kid who could benefit from some extra one-on-one time, new experiences, or someone to talk to, a few hours a month can really make a difference. Many local boys have been waiting over a year for a big brother. Will you join me? You can learn more about becoming a big at the local Big Brothers Big Sisters website, beabig.info.
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7: From ABC News, I'm Chuck Sievertson. Lifeguards have been making rescues in rough surf off Hawaiian Islands as Tropical Storm Lala headed for Hawaii and is expected to become a hurricane today. Honolulu Mayor Rick Bungiardi warning Hawaiians.
8: If you're not paying attention right now to the potential of these storms and how severe they can be, then all I can tell you is you're putting yourself at risk and your families. Please, we will not, we're not in the business of trying to scare anybody. We'll inform people.
7: All of Indiana under a state of emergency following a storm that dropped several inches of rain. There's flooding. Homes, businesses, and roads are underwater in Noblesville, Indiana.
9: I've lived down here ever since 1968, and I've never seen it flood so much as it has here lately.
10: On top of severe storms, that means on Saturday, this could also extend into Indiana, Ohio, and back to the Carolinas. Damaging wind will be the main threat there, along with heavy rain. Flood watches remain in effect in some of these hard-hit regions of the Midwest, anywhere from Iowa all the way out to West Virginia. The ground is so saturated that any heavy downpours could lead to additional rounds of heavy rain and life-threatening flash flooding into the weekend.
7: ABC News forecaster Leslie Lopez. Breaking news, hours after a magnitude 7.7 earthquake struck off the coast of Indonesia early today, killing at least 38 people, injuring over a dozen others. A second earthquake has hit 6.9 magnitude on the island of Sumatra. This is one of the buildings that

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1: WSBA's local AccuWeather for Harrisonburg and the Shenandoah Valley. Partly sunny, humid today with some thunderstorms around this afternoon. The high at 82. Winds will be northeast at 4 to 8 miles per hour. Periods of rain tonight. Thunderstorm also possible. The overnight low 71. Tomorrow's showers and thunderstorms could lead to flash flooding and localized damaging wind gust. High at 84. Partly sunny on Monday. Humid with a shower and a high at 87. Next Tuesday, partly sunny with a thunderstorm at 86. And Wednesday, sunny and 87. Right now, 70 and foggy here at WSBA.

0: It's time now for In the Garden with Andre Viet. Andre Viet, a nationally known horticulturist and winner of the American Horticulture Society's Liberty Hyde Bailey Award, is ready to take your gardening calls and questions at 540-433-9782. That's 540-433-9782. We've got plenty of room for you to join us in the garden with Andre Viet.
1: 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Andre is here to take your gardening questions at 540-433-9782. And we are continuing to see severe drought in a lot of our listening area, Andre, and that has gone beyond just impacting people's yards and how their grass looks and things like that. When you have a minor drought, it's getting to the point now that it's actually damaging trees as well.
2: Yeah, that it the drought continues. It's regional. And what people get confused by this is that if you have a downpour and you're out there, you're looking, oh my gosh, we're getting rain now, and a downpour lasts, a half hour, they say, wow, we got water. But if you don't have a rain gauge or a pot out there with a rock to measure your water, you don't know how much water. Now, if you get a half inch of rain, that's a pretty good rain, a half inch. How deep does it go? Maybe an inch and a half. I mean, what about your dogwoods? What about your azaleas, rhododendrons? And what about trees, shade tree roots, which go down 3 feet? So the drought continues, and it has some definite effects. The major trees are dying. Flora in our church was saying she had to take down 8 huge trees that died. They died for different reasons, but drought is one of them. And I've never seen anything like that. Now, we had a snow in late winter, and we called it snowcrete. It's the first time that I had to cut snow blocks of snow like cement blocks with a nursery spade. Never in all my life have I seen anything like that. Now we have a drought that has continued. We had the drought in spring. It went into summer, and now it's into August. And I mark on my calendar every time, and I measure rain. We have not had any amount of rain. Now, it does vary. I remember when Frank, I talked to Frank here, and he,

much rain did you get at the station? Oh, we got 6 tenths. We didn't get any, you know. So it depends where you lived. There were, and even storms. We had a storm in the Stewart's Draft in Waynesboro, and we didn't get any of that. We got wind, but we didn't get their storm. And so we have rock-like soil. It's solid like a rock. And the drought is regional, but even in areas that have some rain, they haven't had a lot of rain. And so, you know, we need, you know, I keep hearing, I don't want to see the floods that we see on TV, but we need 2 to 3 inches of rain, and then we need 2 to 3 inches of rain again. Getting 1/10 of an inch, getting 3/10 of an inch, then getting 2/10 the next week, and then 3/10, it evaporates right at off, you know, it not entering down deep. So we are having some, we need a renewal of the groundwater. I talked to people, some of the streams and wells, some wells have run dry. That not so much as those wells, a few of the wells, shallow wells, and springs have run dry. Now, I mean, when you see a spring on a farm runs dry, they've run dry. And the creeks are way down low as they flow. So it affects a lot of things. Then people buy fertilizer. They put fertilizer around their plants as though, I just went and got some good fertilizer and I'm feeding my plants with Holytone. Well, that fertilizer just lays on top of the ground. It doesn't go down to the roots. It stays right at top of the ground. So it is. Now you almost say, rather than organic fertilizers, you better mix a little bit of chemical fertilizer, because chemical fertilizers like 5-10-5 and 10-10-10, we don't usually use in a normal season, because we get enough rain that the organic fertilizers break down. So now I'm going to go out and feed my garden to daylilies and hosta. I'm going to take some organic fertilizer like Holytone or Plantone, and I'm going to mix some 5-10-5 or 10-10-10 chemical fertilizer a little bit, so that when the rains come or I irrigate, the chemical fertilizer will go in solution and feed the plants. So, you know, we don't know what's ahead. It could be in September we get downpours. I have no idea, but it has affected trees a lot. And I was talking to my friend who knows a lot about plants, and what has happened is and he said, you know, it vascular diseases in trees, that's why they're dying. So when a tree dies, a lot of times we blame the drought. And a drought is only one factor. So if you have vascular disease on redwood, bud, or dogwood, you know, it's an internal disease. It is inside the tree trunk. It is in the branches, inside. So when you have drought and vascular disease, then it is worse with the drought. So you have to keep that in mind. So it's very bad. One thing that has puzzled me greatly is that 20 years ago, let's just say 15, 20 years ago, a drought like this, I drive down the road and see sprinklers. I drive around the road now, I don't see any sprinklers. Nobody's watering anything. Now, if you really, you need to water an inch to an inch and a half if you're going to water, but at each time, and then you have, you know, a week later do it again. And this drought is really something. And so we're going to talk about a couple of things that are tied in to this regional drought. And I don't care where you are, I am sure in this spring, and you could be in Pennsylvania, you could be in Annapolis, I don't care where you are, I don't think any of you have received the amount of water to feed deep roots of trees and shrubs. You know, you usually we sometimes get enough water for our
daylilies and perennials and things, sometimes you may have enough wherever you are, but it varies. I have no idea. We get calls from Long Island, New York, and

0: We really don't know how much rain they had, but regional here down in Eastern Seaboard, it has been dry. Sometimes you don't want you don't want the kind of rain that we see on TV. I agree there, but certainly we have rock-like soil. Just keep that in mind. It is affecting everything. You ought to probably soon think about watering. Depending what kind of yard you have. You know, I drive down a road, I see a house on 1 acre, I see a house on 3 acres, you know, in our area. And then we see a house on a half acre. If you have a quarter of an acre, half acre, three quarters of an acre, you easily could water and get your lawn and garden. Now, if you put down grub-proofing material, okay, it just sits in the lawn. It's not killing any grubs or insects on the lawn. Some people put a ground treatment, new group of ground treatments for trees and shrubs. You put it on the ground, and then it goes up the trunk and cures the insects that are feeding on the trunks and feeding on the shrubs that you put it on. You put it on the ground, we haven't had any water. So it doesn't go into the ground. It doesn't go into the root. You spend all this money on fertilizer and all this money on ground treatment for insects on your trees and shrubs, and it's still sitting on top of the ground. So you have to keep that in mind. We're going to continue. This is a serious thing. I drive down the road, I see all the cars going up and down the roads all over. I'll bet all those people have no idea about the seriousness in their home yard. Not so bad for people that live in apartment houses are going up. People are in an apartment house, and they don't have a lawn to take care of. But if you own a house and you have a garden and you have lawn, you have something to think about. We're going into a break now, and then we'll talk a little bit more about the effect of this drought on your garden.
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0: 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Again, that's Saturday, September the 5th. Andre Viette is here to take your gardening calls and questions at 540-433-9782. That's 540-433-9782. And we are talking about the severity of this drought, Andre.
1: Yeah, we people don't realize the effect that it has. We talked before about vascular disease. People say, what the heck is vascular disease? There's disease on foliage like mildew, leaf spot. That's a surface disease to leaves. But vascular disease means it's inside the tree. And much like borers as insects bore into the tree, vascular disease is when you cut, let's say you cut a tree down and you're going to cut up the firewood for an oak or, you know, for your wood stove or fireplace. You look at it, the cut, and you find branches, you find discoloration in the inside. That means dead tissue inside the tree itself, not just the bark. You know, when you use, people don't realize, a lot of people think when they buy bark to put on the tree, they don't really think about it. But what the lumber mill does, it strips the bark, it cuts up the bark, which is then used as a mulch, and then you have the inside of the tree, and that's what you use for lumber of the tree. So that makes quite a difference. So drought definitely is tied in to disease. So if you have drought and then you have internal vascular disease, that's a double whammy. So I want to mention that. Now, we are losing trees that are not related in some degree, because it's makes it worse, but the emerald ash borer. So ash trees are dying, and unfortunately, some of the diseases we get, like anthracnose on our native dogwood, the native dogwoods do survive. We've lost a couple of trees here. Other trees are fine. And in nature, it's the same. You lose some, but other trees are okay. So we're not going to actually lose all the dogwoods in here in Virginia or in the Eastern Seaboard. And however, ash trees are dead. There's no ash tree that's going to survive. They are dead already. They're dead alone. You'll find a lot of dead trees as you drive down the road you'll find them alongside the roads, and they look up and there's a dead tree. There are branches that have broken down in storms and just lay on there. It's an emerald ash borer. It was discovered in Michigan in 2002, and it's killed tens of millions of ash trees. Every ash tree we have on our property is dead. Now it's found in many states, probably 25 to 30 states. If you had an ash tree, Bayer and other companies make 12-month tree and shrub and protected feed. So that means that is a chemical that goes inside, into the roots, into the plant, up the tree to save the ash tree. However, without rain, and if you don't water your tree and soak it down, the chemical doesn't go into the soil, doesn't go

0: into the roots. So it's much like fertilizer doesn't go in, then the chemical you have treated. Now, there are also injections. You can call a tree service that does injections. I would do that if your tree, if your ash tree is healthy, I certainly would consider that. But if it looks like the ash tree is dying, I wouldn't spend the money because you're not going to do it. Unfortunately, these they're green, metallic green adults. They emerge in May to feed on the foliage and lay eggs on the bark. Then the eggs hatch in the summer and fall, and the larvae of the, which is a little caterpillar type thing, the larvae tunnel into the tree under the bark, and if you just strip the bark, you just take a little hatchet, strip the bark, you'll see the runways. If you have a tree, it's ash tree. The frightening thing is we use ash wood. I think ash is used for baseball bats. I think ash has been used for all the tools. The wood on handles of rakes and shovels and everything is elm. Ash borer. So anyway, we're going in a break, and then we'll continue with the effects of this drought and how it affects gardens.
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6: ABC News, I'm Chuck Sievertson. Tropical storm Lala headed for Hawaii and is expected to become a hurricane today. In Hilo, Hawaii, ABC's Melissa Dunn.
7: Residents here are stocking up. We're seeing them getting generators to bottled water. We see it flying off the shelves. They're also filling up sandbags to protect from flooding.
6: After heavy rain leading to flooding, all of Indiana is under a state of emergency. Homes, businesses, roads are underwater in Noblesville, Indiana.
8: It's been flooded three times down here since 68. And it's just getting, seems like every time it turns around, it's flooding down here.
6: Hours after a magnitude 7.7 earthquake struck off the coast of Indonesia early today, killing at least 38 people, injuring over a dozen others, a second earthquake has hit, 6.9 magnitude. An apparent campus shooting early this morning, Virginia State University says it's on lockdown as they investigate. They don't know the severity of the injuries. This is ABC News.
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clouds and sunshine with a couple of showers and thunderstorms. Humid. Those thunderstorms tomorrow could bring flash flooding and localized damaging wind gusts. High at 84. Looking ahead to next week, partly to mostly sunny skies Monday, Tuesday, and Wednesday, with a threat of a shower popping up somewhere each day. Temperatures will be in the mid and upper 80s. Temperatures dropping back to the upper 70s, maybe even the mid 70s by next weekend.

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1: Thank you, gentlemen, for your help. I appreciate it. With some of the winds that have gone through, some large limbs have been knocked off the trees, and I've gone ahead and cut them flush with the trunk. Do we paint that with something to protect it?
2: Excellent question. First of all, when you cut to the trunk, always leave a collar. We call it a collar. In other words, you don't cut the branches absolutely flush to the trunk, and it's easier to cut to it the way I'm telling you, because you leave it about a half inch, a quarter to a half inch out from the trunk, and then a collar is built. It's better than cutting it exactly flush to the trunk. One of the best things you can use, and we were just going to talk about that, I have on my notes here, so the question is great, shellac. Orange shellac. You can get orange shellac at your Ace Hardware stores, some garden centers here, and there's amber shellac, and then there's clear shellac. And shellac is made with a insect that produces this wax, and then they use alcohol as the material that it's dissolved in. And the orange shellac has more of the lac insect wax in it. And what it is, it actually seals the way you've cut, but it's not only seals, but the alcohol is a disinfectant. We use alcohol even in our own health for different things. And so what you do is you take the orange shellac with paintbrush, and what's great about shellac, it evaporates quickly. So you, on main branches, you could do more than one coat, and you don't have to wait like you do for paint to dry overnight. It dries like in an hour. And so I would use orange shellac. Just get that and keep that in the garage or the way you keep your chemicals and other things. So anytime you need to prune anything. Now, we don't usually do it if it's only a half inch on a shrub. But anything from an inch up, it's good to use orange shellac. Roses, when you're pruning roses, also orange. The orange shellac, Anne, and that'll do the job.
1: Thanks very much. I appreciate it.
2: Okay. Have a good day.
0: Thank you for your call. Ann brings up a good question that I was going to ask you. I know in our area, and this is something that goes on all summer, but just this past week, we had another round of severe storms come through. Not a lot of rain. I don't even think we got a quarter of an inch of rain out of it, but severe storms that cause power outages and bring down a lot of tree limbs. And in some instances with the storm this past week, brought down whole trees in some parts of our area. But when that happens, after the storm is cleared, how important is it that you get out there and try to shape up trees if you can reach them safely, or get somebody to take those limbs off? If you got, for example, a limb dangling from one of the trees up too high, you may need to call a professional to do it. But is it going to cause problems if it's just hanging there, maybe?
2: Well, it depends where.
0: Connected to the tree, but not really like it used to be?
2: Well, we have woods on our property. If it happens out in the woods someplace, you don't have to race to do it. The thing you have to be careful of course, is if it's near a house and the branches are dangling, somebody could get hurt. Mm-hmm. That if

changes everything. And these storms, some of these storms have had wind, as you said, and no rain or very little rain. The branches in some areas were bad. In fact, I was working out at Augusta Health and talking to one of the ladies there who was working out there also. And she said she didn't have damage on her property, but the person across the way had trees down. So that's the way storms are. And that's what happened in a hurricane in St. Thomas. It goes down and it tears down. It tore houses down to the foundation, and just right 100 feet away, the houses were perfect, not touched. So it makes a difference. It's never always easy to know what's going to happen. But we certainly need rain. And we're running into a situation which I can't answer what the overall effect of this drought's going to be in the future. One thing I want to say, people today are not gardening as they were 20 years ago. 20 years ago, I guess you might say before the iPhone era, but 20 years ago, 25 years ago, if we had this drought, I'd drive down the road and I would see sprinklers. And today, people are driving down the road, and some of them even, they have no idea of what's going on in their property, their home, their gardens, or anything. But 20 years ago, they did know, what mm-hmm. this certainly was going to do. So we think about that all the time. And one big change, of course, has happened is, I guess it might have been maybe 30 years ago, something like that. The owner of a Holytone company, the owner of Hollywood, he visited me in St. Thomas, Virgin Islands. And he and his wife were there, and we were talking gardening, of course, and their great products. And they make, Holytone is their famous one, but they make tomato tone, they make, plant tone, they make tree tone. So anyway, he said, people aren't going to cut their grass. They're not going to buy fertilizer. They'll have some professional come in and do it. And he said, people are going to be just having somebody else cut the grass. Well, I said, I don't think that's true. You'll see that, he said. And of course, I'm talking, maybe 25 or 30 years ago. I can't quite remember now. And but he was wrong, but he was right. But he was right that people were going to have somebody else cut their grass, but he was wrong and when it was going to happen. It's happening now. You drive down the road, a pickup truck with a wagon with lawn mowers on, three lawn mowers, Wheaties, weed trimmers, everything, all over. You can't drive any place in any town here where you don't see trailers behind trucks filled with gardening products. So more people are getting garden now, more in the big places where you have an acre or two on properties, more done there than, but some in development, I've seen areas where someone has a person, that's a contract, they have contracts for commercial lawn and contracts for that. So that's a big change. So the owner of Holytone was correct. But we're seeing it 25 or 30 years later, and we're seeing it now. And so, but of course, that affects horticulture because back then, everybody bought a lawnmower. Now, if you have your grass is being cut by somebody else, you don't go out and buy a lawnmower. So that makes a difference. So it affects the industry in a different way. But they do a good job. The one thing I can tell you, if you do have your grass cut

0: So we'll continue. This is quite a story, this drought, and it is continuing. And I have more to talk about it. We're going into a break now, and then we'll talk a little bit more about what we have to think about.
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0: 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We are talking about the severe drought that everybody seems to be under these days. And Andre, you mentioned people watering their lawns. Let's say that somebody is listening to us now, maybe for the first time, and they have not watered their lawns so far, and they are in one of these areas with the severe drought. If they start now, how long should they water their lawn or water especially around trees if they're trying to save them?
1: Yeah, I would be a series of waterings. I would put the water out there, hose, and put your sprinkler. We use impact sprinklers. Rainbird makes them, Toro makes them. They're brass. They also have them made out of plastic, and they click and water in a circle, and you want to make sure your circles are crisscross so you don't have any dead spots. You know, some people move it too far, so you always have to overlap your watering. You also need to measure one time. That's it. Once you know it, you'll just mark it on in a book or any place that you know that how much water comes out of your sprinkler. So you measure, you water until you have an inch of water, and you don't put the pot close. You can put a couple pans or pots out there, one closer to, 5 feet from the sprinkler, one 20 feet from the sprinkler. Turn the sprinkler on, time it, just check how long it takes to put an inch of water. So let's say it takes 6 hours to put an inch of water. Then you know you're going to, we like to water an inch and a half, so we water a little bit more and move the sprinkler. So then you know, you move the sprinkler 3 hours, you move the sprinkler every 6 hours, you move the sprinkler every 10 hours. That you have to know how much water your particular sprinkler puts out. So now, once you put an inch of water down, that's good, but you have to, the next week, do it again in this drought. This would not be what we would do normally, because normally we would be getting rain and enough rain that you didn't have to water that much. But now we've had no rain, and I'm going back to March, April, May, June, July. Little or no rain, let's call it that way. The amount of rain we get, 3/10, 4/10 here and there, I mark it on my calendar, and I have a little green marker, and I make a circle, and I put how much rain my rain gauge had. And so I know that some months we only had an inch. Some months we had an inch and 3/4, but a whole entire month. And so then you want to really continue to water deeply, and then move your sprinkler. And that's so important in this drought. Now, what happens with God's rain is the best. I was talking to this nice lady where we exercise at Augusta Health, a wonderful place there to exercise. She was saying you can't beat God's rain. Absolutely correct. And the reason you can't beat God's rain, it comes down and waters everything. But a sprinkler hits a tree or hits a shrub, so the plants behind the shrub don't get water. And so you always have to crisscross your circles of rain so you know that you're watering everything, so you don't have any spots where a poor tree doesn't get water. And that happens a lot. And then as you move the sprinkler, like we move in our garden, we then move it down, and then we have to do another moving along the line about watering. So watering gently with a good sprinkler. Some sprinklers actually put too much water down because our ground, it runs off the top because our ground is solid rock now. We call it Rock Town, just like our station, Rock Town Garden. And it's solid like concrete. And so we'll be talking a little bit more about this, but it is serious. So it affects. It's a strange year. It's hard to know what is going to happen. Just like we've had more 90-degree temperatures, and I was telling Frank some time ago that once the temperatures start to return to 70, now they're going to have some 70-degree temperatures, 70, low 80s, and we will forget about the

0: those 90 degree temperatures that we've had since spring. And I still think if you record, if you do averages, it's not going to tell you a story. But if you say, how many 90 degree temperatures and above did we get in 2026? I think, and when did we get it? Like, we could go into a cold spell and get cooler temperatures, and that would, averages would wipe out the 90s. So you have to keep in mind that what we're looking at is drought, no rain, upper 80s into 90s. Now, always remember that the temperature you hear on the radio or the TV or in your place, and you have, I have outdoor thermometers, is air temperature. It's not, so you never put an outdoor thermometer in the sun. You have to put it in such a place that it is measuring the air temperature. Because sun, if you're working out in the garden and you say, oh my gosh, it's supposed to be 91 today. Well, where you are, if you're in the sun and you're weeding or doing something else in the sun and it's 92 degrees as the temperature you heard on the radio, you have to add 7 degrees if you're in the sun, because that's a big difference. Or you put the thermometer in it under a big shade tree, and then that way you get a better count of what the temperature is. So that's something to think about. But watering, I cannot get over it, Frank. I don't see any sprinklers. I drive down the road all over, wherever you go, and you just don't see people watering. I just think people were more in doing more in the garden and in a home garden 25 years ago, 20 years ago, and they are now. And so it's hard to know why the interest has changed, but it is. It has changed. Less people are growing vegetables, less people are canning and freezing as they were years ago. But anyway, we'll talk more about the effect of this coming up.
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Every Saturday morning for 3 full hours, Andre Viet takes your gardening calls and questions at 540-433-9782. Thanks for starting.

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1: 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Rolly Romero versus Teofimo Lopez. August 22nd.
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1: 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Rolly Romero versus Teofimo Lopez. August 22nd.
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WSVA's local AccuWeather for Harrisonburg and the Shenandoah Valley. Partly sunny, humid today with a thunderstorm around this afternoon. The high 82. Winds will be east-northeast at 4 to 8 miles per hour. Periods of rain and a thunderstorm late tonight. Overnight low down to 71. AccuWeather projecting that we'll see maybe a tenth of an inch of rain, maybe a couple tenths by the end of the day and tonight. Tomorrow, look for times of clouds and sun with a couple of showers and thunderstorms. Humid with a high at 84. More showers possible Monday and Tuesday. Highs in the upper 80s. 70 right now.

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0: 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We are heading to Mike, who is listening to us on WSVA. Mike, welcome to In the Garden.
1: Good morning. How are you all today?
2: Okay, Mike.
1: So I have a question. I have two chestnut trees that I planted on some land I have in West Virginia. They were pushing out leaves real good until that frost hit. The frost knocked all the leaves off of them, and it looks like it's almost killed the trees because the stems are turning brown and they're dead. Have you ever heard of that?
2: Oh, yeah, it happened. That was one of the what had happened this spring, and most people don't remember. You know, next year, nobody's going to remember that we had all these 90-degree temperatures. Nobody's going to remember that we're in a serious drought. But this was the first time that early in the spring, in March, and we had high temperatures, I mean, 80 degrees, and trees started to push out their leaves, and buds were swelling. And it was quite a thing, and I was really concerned. I mentioned to Mark, I said, I think we're going to be really hit hard. It's too early for these things to be growing. And so then came this ferocious frost that really dropped down. I think it was 17 degrees. All these trees, our magnolias were hit, our crepe myrtles were hit. And some trees, as I went down the road, the tops of the trees, and Mark photographed it, the tops of many trees were dead completely. The bottom leaves were surviving, but the frost had been so bad. And some trees actually died. And so the only thing I can tell you is that you can cut into the branches. If you can get green, you can slice with a penknife just here and there to see if the tree is really killed completely. But that frost was ferocious. But the only reason it did damage is that we had very warm 80-degree temperatures pushing growth, and it just wasn't for a couple days. It was a period of days, so we did have that. So I would say just you may have to cut it back, and hopefully you can save it by cutting back branches that are dead and then feed it and water it and just see if you can, you know. Sometimes you cut it back and you trim it back and you save the tree. So pruning dead wood out, feeding it well, let's say with a fertilizer, even Hollytone or organic fertilizer, and you can mix a little chemical fertilizer with the organics. That's what we're recommending now. A little 5-10-5 with some organic fertilizer like Tree Tone and water it in good, put the sprinkler on, make sure you get the fertilizer active and the tree. And that's the best thing I can tell you to do. Okay?
1: Well, I did cut them back. The one seemed

0: Las Vegas was built for stars. And on August 22nd, two of boxing's biggest take center stage. Rolly Romero never follows the script.
1: This is my game.
0: Teofimo Lopez has never needed one.
2: This guy's got a big mouth.
0: For years, they've had plenty to say.
2: All you do is talk.
0: But with world championship gold on the line, can they back it?
1: Teo, I'm here. I'm going all in.
0: It's time to put up or shut up. Rolly Romero versus Teofimo Lopez, August 22nd.
2: I'll shut you up.
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3: News Talk 92.1 and 550 WSBA's local AccuWeather forecast for Harrisonburg and the Shenandoah Valley. Partly sunny, humid today, some thunderstorms this afternoon and a high at 82. Winds will be east-northeast 4 to 8 miles per hour. Again today, those thunderstorms will be hit and miss. Tonight, some rain and thunderstorms with a low at 71. Tomorrow, showers and thunderstorms, humid with a high at 84. Those thunderstorms tomorrow could bring flash flooding and localized damaging wind gusts to some areas. Looking ahead to next week, partly sunny skies Monday and Tuesday. Chance of a thunderstorm each day with highs in the mid to upper 80s. Wednesday, sunny with a high around 87. Thursday, 85. Then Friday, dropping back to the 70s.

It was a heavy killing frost. The only reason the killing frost hurt us is that it was preceded by a period of almost 3 weeks of warm temperature. And I mean really warm, in the 80s. And so that is, some of these branches we have seen fall from trees. Now, I can't give you a real

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1: WSBA's local AccuWeather for Harrisonburg and the Shenandoah Valley. Look for some spotty showers and thunderstorms again today. Temperatures in the low 80s. Winds will be east-northeast at 4 to 8 miles per hour. Cloudy tonight with periods of rain and a thunderstorm late, the low 70. Tomorrow, partly sunny, couple of showers and thunderstorms. Tomorrow, those storms could bring flash flooding and localized damaging wind gusts to a few areas, the high at 84. Monday, Tuesday, and Wednesday of next week, look for temperatures in the mid and upper 80s. Chance of showers and thunderstorms on Monday and Tuesday. 72 and cloudy here at WSBA.

0: It's time now for In the Garden with Andre Viet. Andre Viet, a nationally known horticulturist and winner of the American Horticulture Society's Liberty Hyde Bailey Award, is ready to take your gardening calls and questions at 540-433-9782. That's 540-433-9782. We've got plenty of room for you to join us in the garden with Andre Viet.
1: Welcome to another hour of In the Garden with Andre Viet. I'm Frank Welt, and Andre Viet is here to take your gardening calls and questions. And this hour, we're going to be talking about a pest that people have put up with for years in the summertime. But this year, for some reason, we're not seeing that many of them, and that is Japanese beetles, Andre.
2: Yeah, it absolutely, and it's all tied in. Now, we've been talking about the drought in the first 2 hours, and we were talking about the early high temperatures and then a killing frost after the growth a year that I've never seen anything like it. We also had a snowstorm that we call Snowcrete now because you couldn't move it was solid ice snow. I was cutting cement blocks. We talked about that, and this has affected many things in nature. For instance, if you have hummingbird plants, we're going to go right to Japanese beetles, but I don't want to miss talking about our wonderful hummingbirds. Do you realize if your garden's in drought and your hummingbird plants like summer phlox and some salvia and other plants don't have a lot of moisture, there's not a lot of nectar in those flowers for hummingbirds. So here we're talking about watering to keep plants well, watering to wash to get our fertilizer activated in lawns so it feeds the grass and tree and we have and flowers, watering to keep our plants alive, but also watering. I watered my salvia black and blue. I just put the water, I soaked them good. So my hummingbirds that come have nectar in the flowers. So I just wanted to not forget, telling you about hummingbirds. So if you're a hummingbird person and you have butterflies and hummingbirds, you want to make sure that the butterfly bushes are watered in well, and the summer phlox and any of the hummingbird plants and butterfly plants. Anyway, Japanese beetles. I can tell you the history of Japanese beetles goes way back. When I was young on Long Island, and my father, we used to grow 500,000 Pachysandra. We had 2 months in the summer where we did Pachysandra cuttings, and all high school kids came to strip leaves and put them in, and it was quite a deal. I dreamt Japanese beetles at night jumping over the fence. But anyway, I've got Japanese beetles, but Pachysandra, which had Japanese beetles, we had to make sure that back then you couldn't ship any Pachysandra unless you called the county state Department of Agriculture would come and check your shipment. So every time we shipped Japanese beetles, we shipped a lot. They were down at us a couple times a week checking no Japanese beetles. And so that was that early time.

You know, Japanese beetles were probably the first big pests from Asia that came to America. Later, we had gypsy moths hit, and that was a tough one, and then now lanternfly. But Japanese beetles, I saw so few Japanese beetles, so hardly any, and I couldn't figure out. So I said to Mark, you know, Mark, we don't have any Japanese beetles. That Mark said, I just saw a few, and then just the other day I saw a few on crepe myrtle. A few, not thousands, not thousands. My father in Weir's Cave, we were in his daily garden, and it was like Japanese beetles flying out of the grazing land into my father's head. We could see them in the sky flying into my father's garden in Weir's Cave to feed on his plants, his roots, and everything else. And Japanese beetles really would be still feeding on your plants, and probably the end of August, September, they would normally lay their eggs, and the eggs would hatch out into grubs, and then the grubs would feed on your lawn grass. Some people's lawns rolled up like a carpet, and because their roots were all eaten, as the grubs worked their way down to 7 to 8 inches way in the soil for winter. But this year was absolutely different. You have to know the life cycle of a Japanese beetle. The life cycle of Japanese beetles, let's start it in January, December and January. They're resting down. The grubs are resting down maybe 6, 7 inches. It depends on your soil. Then really in May, they start to, actually April and May, they work their way up, feeding on roots to the surface. And as they get near the top surface, they pupate. What a pupate is a little mummy resting stage. They change from the grub into this resting stage mummy-like structure. Then in June, roughly, they hatch out of that mummy into the beautiful looking Japanese beetle. It's a beautiful beetle. If you put it under a magnifying glass and look at it, it is mahogany and green and shiny and beautiful, but it eats plants. So in June it emerges. They feed on the plants they like. Now, one thing I will tell you, you could have a Japanese beetle-free garden, because they only feed on about 3 to 4% of all plants in gardens. But those that they like, they love. And so you could design a garden that didn't have those. You couldn't have roses, of course, but they feed on not a lot of different things, but those they feed on. And then in the end of August into September, they lay their eggs. The beetle lay their eggs in the garden and lawn, and the grub hatches out and then slowly works its way back down for winter. That's the life cycle. So there were heavy fests, and most of the times people are putting Japanese beetle traps out. What you want to do with Japanese beetle traps, you want to place the traps where your Japanese beetles would be drawn away from the garden. I did a tour of gardens when I taught at Blue Ridge Community College, and we did garden tours, and we visited this lovely lady's garden. She had a spectacular vegetable garden and a flower garden. She was wonderful. And she had 3 Japanese beetle traps in the garden, this vegetable garden, and a black bag attached to the bottom that was filled with Japanese beetles, and it stunk. I mean, the odor was strong from the decaying Japanese beetles that she was catching. She was attracting all the Japanese beetles from all the farms, that the Japanese beetles at grazing lands which surrounded her property. She was attracting them to the garden. So you don't want to put a Japanese beetle trap in the middle of your vegetable garden or rose garden. The traps can be used. And we don't have Japanese beetles this year yet, and I'm going to talk about that much hardly. We put a trap out
in along the farm field fence, and we didn't even put a bag. Of course, we have a farm, so we put it like 400 or 500 feet away from our

0: our garden, past the driveway, along the fence, so that and we didn't even catch them. All we did is attracted the beetles to the trap, and they were swarming around the trap, and so we drew them away from the garden out there. Or, as a little joke I have, buy a couple traps and give them to the neighbor, and then you will have fewer Japanese beetles. So, anyway, this year, hardly any Japanese beetles. Why? The ground is as hard as a rock. It's just hard, just like solid stone. There's no way the grubs could move in this soil. So they are trapped in the soil at different levels. I'm not sure. Have they died? I'm not sure. However, they did not complete their life cycle by working their way up to the surface, pupate, the resting stage, and emerged. They should have emerged in the first week in June, usually, give or take a week. And here we are in August. And now, what is it going to do for their life cycle? Now, let's say we get a lot of rain, and which I hope, and the ground gets softer. Are the grubs still alive? Will they continue, and will they emerge in September? I don't know. It's a big question. Are they dead in this dry soil? I'm not sure. I really don't know. So it is really something when you think about it. We don't know what it, now, if they have been killed in this hard soil, then next year will not be a big Japanese, even if we get a lot of rain and the ground is soft again, we may not get Japanese beetles next year. Not a lot. But if they're alive and emerge, and the life cycle has changed, and they emerge as adults, let's say September 1st, and they feed on plants and then lay their eggs, I can't give you an answer there. Are they dead in the soil? I can't give you an answer there. I wish I could. But this year, very few Japanese beetles.
1: Well, if you've got a question for Andre, you can reach us at 540-433-9782. That's 540-433-9782. 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
1: Yeah, we're talking about growing your own, and probably one of the easiest things that you can have in your backyard is apple trees or a pear tree. You know, you could have a cherry tree, you could have a peach tree, and my gosh, that's fantastic. Now, spraying vegetables, usually you go here locally, we go to, in our regionally, I should say, because there's a lot of Rockingham hardware stores here, Ace Hardware stores, that have a full line of the different chemicals organically, organic chemicals and regular chemicals, depending what you're spraying, and they give you help. You walk in the door. I walk down Waynesboro here, and I walk in the door, and David's right there to greet me. He says, "Hi, Andre." I say, "Hi, David," and I get what I want, and that makes it great. However, you're growing your own vegetables, you can control everything. You're not having an apple that's waxed after it's been poisoned, who has chemicals on it, or something else. I mean, I can't get through all the different, I don't know what the different chemicals that they're using in apples now and how, but I do know that they are waxed and they're in cold storage, and so we don't know. So grow your own, though. So basically, let's take an apple tree. Now, you spray when it's dormant. That would be winter time with a dormant spray. That's organic. And then you spray, as the buds break on the tree, you spray. And then as the flower, it comes into bloom, and then you wait for the petals to drop. You never spray the apple tree when it's in bloom. I can tell you, in my mind, sometimes in bed, I go to sleep, and I start dreaming about different things. And I, every once in a while, the day I sprayed my father's crab apples that were filled with honeybees, I still remember it today. I swung the sprayer up into the apple tree that was in beautiful full bloom. The crab was a crab apple, and thousands of bees flew out. I still feel bad about that now. So I want to say, you don't spray fruit trees when they're in bloom. So I have to tell you that. Then you spray twice a month, hardly anything, and then but you have to stop 2 to 3 weeks before you're going to pick the apple. Now, some apples are early, some are mid, some are late, depending. And the good news about apples, even if you use organic sprays, you can wash your apples. You can't wash a strawberry, right? You can't wash a blueberry. You can't wash a grape. you can't wash the strawberries, but you can wash an apple or a pear. You really need to wash them. But basically, if you stop spraying, we always stop spraying because chemicals they break down. And that's one good thing. You know, the people don't realize where the old-fashioned 7, now we have a new 7 in the marketplace, but people don't realize that the old 7 was developed because some of the chemicals that were being used, were lasting 30 days. That was great. You spray something and it controls the insect and disease for 30 days. But then the government didn't like that. They wanted chemicals that didn't last so long. So that 7 was developed so that if you sprayed for Japanese beetles,

0: on June 1st, and at June 7th, you needed to spray again because the chemical only lasted 7 days. So anyway, growing your own apples, it's great, and keep that in mind, growing your own, and of course, growing your own, nothing like going out into your garden and picking tomatoes and bringing them home. My gosh, we have fresh tomatoes every night. In the evening, every single night, we have fresh tomatoes. Now, we don't do that when they're store-bought, but right now, you can get great tomatoes all over. And don't remember, there's different places with the great places that we have every, we always have to farmers markets. You have all these different, and then we have all the, not only farmers market, Mary has a great place out just past Cross Keys. They grow, you know, all kinds of things there, and fruit trees and strawberries and blackberries and grapes and vegetables of all kinds. So you can go to these not only farmers markets, but you can also go to these special places that grow these things.
1: Yes, what? And I know if you're listening to us in Virginia, there's a website called Virginia Grown that you might want to search out. I'm sure some other states have similar websites where they list all the markets and all the locally grown fruits and vegetables throughout the state.
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5: ABC News, I'm Chuck Sievertson. Tropical storm Lala expected today to hit Hawaii as a hurricane. In Hilo, Hawaii, ABC's Melissa Adan.
6: Now, there's also the question of Kilauea, the massive volcano erupting here. Some studies suggest volcanic gases can make storms produce more lightning. But when we're talking about more than 2 feet of rain falling on these massive volcanoes and mountains, the biggest threat will be mudslides.
5: Flooding in Ohio, Illinois, and Indiana. ABC News forecaster Samara Theodore.
7: The days-long storm bringing more than 10 inches to some areas.
8: We're just trying to save what we can right now.
7: This neighborhood near the White River evacuating. The river expected to crest today.
5: Rescuers breaking through earthquake rubble. A magnitude 7.7 quake struck off the coast of Indonesia today, then another 6.9 quake hit. Officials say at least 38 dead. Five people shot and wounded early today at Virginia State University. School says one person's critical. This is ABC News.
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2: WSBA's local AccuWeather for Harrisonburg and the Shenandoah Valley. Thunderstorms possible this afternoon. Some periods of rain possible overnight tonight. Low today, high today up to 82. Low tonight down to 71. More showers and thunderstorms likely tomorrow.

0: Welcome back to In the Garden with Andre Viette. 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That's 540-433-9782. 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Just search for In the Garden with Andre Viette. We are heading to Street, Maryland now. That is where Vinny is listening to us. Vinny, welcome to In the Garden.
1: Thank you, sir. And Mr. Andre, it's a pleasure to talk to a bon vivant like you.
2: Okay,
1: and thank you. I mean it. You're a treasure.
2: Thank you.
1: Anyway... you made me feel better earlier talking about using your magnifying glass in the grocery stores to look at ingredients and stuff. I do it all the time. And if people want to borrow it from me, I said, you know, and I let them use it, and I think they get hooked on it too. But anyway, you were talking about those grubs and the Japanese beetles in the yard.
2: Yes.
1: I don't have them so much as those, I wrote it down, green June beetles.
2: Yes.
1: That 3/4 inch, like fluorescent.
2: Yep.
1: They burrow in there. But I don't really have any trouble with them because I had 2 beagles. Well, one, Daisy and Duke. Daisy passed away in March, but I still have Duke. I call it grub season around September. I guess that's when the grubs start turning to grubs or whatever. They have a field day. They go around smelling, and I see them digging with their paw, and they eat them. And I don't treat the grass with anything. They're like my grub patrol.
2: Fantastic. However, that's why there are different chemicals for lawns, you know, and Bonide makes an insect and grub control, and they also make a grub beater. Now, just for, and not only Japanese beetles, but you mentioned the May beetle, you mentioned the June beetle.
1: There are
2: brown ones, and there's green ones, and they go to screen doors and everything else. But basically, they're not as bad as the Japanese beetles. So,
1: oh, okay.
2: Yeah.
1: I got you.
2: Yeah.
1: Hey, but
2: okay.
1: You know, a lot of good things came from the Asian countries, like you said on shows in the past, too.
2: Yeah. Oh, yeah. You know
1: there's some pests, but...
2: Good things, sure. There's no question. However, unfortunately, when these pests do come, they don't have the natural predators. Where they grow in Asia, they're controlled by natural predators that are developed over, you know, many, many years.
1: Right.
2: And it's different. They're really controlled. They're not bad. When they came to America, like the Japanese beetle came to America, and like the lanternfly is coming to America now, and gypsy moss came to America, there were no natural controls. And so...
1: Okay.
2: Yeah. But
1: well, I have to admit, I live 4 miles from the Maryland-PA line, and there's spotted lanternflies, the real, when they turn real colorful, or even earlier,
2: yeah,
1: they're black
2: pretty.
1: With the spot. But... I've had seen a lot less of them, and hardly any stink bugs either.
2: Yeah, well, you know, you just mentioned that's very interesting because Mark said the other day to me he's seeing less lanternfly. I mean, there's still lanternflies, but they're way down.
1: Exactly.
2: So it has to be something that happened when that frost came, that cold snap. What happens is not only did we lose trees, got hurt.

0: it because we had 80-degree temperatures coming.
1: Right, that was weird.
0: And then we had that killing frost. And the same thing that treats trees hits the lanternfly. So the lanternfly became active with the warm temperatures, and all of a sudden it dropped down to 20 degrees, and some even 18 degrees in some places, and froze the active lanternfly. So it not only affected trees, but it affected lanterns. So we're seeing less. We're still seeing them, but you're right, Danny.
1: Well, let me ask you another question. We've had some couple days this past winters where it got real cold, like up here around down to zero almost. Could that have killed? Are they from a climate that doesn't get cold like that? You know, when they're overwintering or the egg masses?
0: It's a good question. I can't answer that because I don't know the most of these. China probably is where they came from. Asia in general, but probably with China. And I'm not sure what the climate is. I know that the climate that China has is similar to ours as far as when we look at a map, we look at everything moving from the west to the east. It never see the climate on a map where it goes from New York and starts to go west and then hits the Mississippi and goes to California. No, no. The weather comes from the west. And it comes overland. And in China, it's the same way, Asia. Japan gets its climate from and over China coming from the west to the east. So that's why 93% of all garden plants have come from Asia. There's only, of different kinds of plants. And then, 7-8% of the plants in our gardens are native. So
1: plus a lot of fruit trees, right? Came from
0: right,
1: there.
0: Fruit
1: there.
0: Trees the same way. Yep, you got it.
1: Yeah, so when I'm eating delicious fruit, I just take the good with the bad, right?
0: Thank Asia, right?
1: Now I have a question, and I'm going to hang up and let you, because you might have to give me a couple of details. My neighbor, I couldn't find my hummingbird. They love them. They're Vermilionaire.
0: Yeah.
1: What would that be, the Latin name, Cuphea or something?
0: Well, there's many. You're talking about hummingbirds now?
1: Yeah, but they love these orange Vermilionaires plants that I would get. But I couldn't find them earlier, but my neighbor got me 4 6-inch pots somewhere, and she gave them to me the other day. I want to put them in a nice big, because you said go big. Like you're from Texas in the planters.
0: Yep.
1: And I'm going to put two in each one, and then I'm going to try to bring them down. My cellar it is because it said I'm in zone, I think 7A or I think it's 7A or B. I might even be close to B because I'm up by the PA line. But I'm going to try to overwinter them down the cellar in my cellar with a grow light above them for 12 hours.
0: And you can also, you can do a grow light, but actually, what has happened in the electric world that these new energy, high energy lights that last forever, they last for years and years and years and use very little energy. You may only need to get a small bulb, one of those bulbs. You don't have to have a grow light. You don't have to grow them through the winter. You just need to keep them alive and doing well. And so just a little water and a little light and keep them on the dry side. Don't overwater them.
1: Right. Yeah. That's what I did a little research on, and that's the similar stuff you said, but I thought, I just wanted to hear your opinion on it because I don't think there's anything you don't know.
0: Well, there's plenty. I found out about cattails the first hour. Maybe it was the second hour that Hank taught me about cattails controlling insects.
1: Yeah. Hey, the student educated the teacher.
0: Yeah.
1: Hey, one last thing. Did you ever, I grew up in a suburb of Baltimore called Dundalk, and within like a quarter mile from my house, it was the largest hydrangea farm in the United States, and I never even knew it. It was called Merritt.
0: Okay.
1: Back in the day on Long Island, did you get hydrangeas from them? It's gone now, but
0: no, I think the ones we got hydrangeas from was called Dauernheim. Dauernheim, a big grower.
1: I got you. Hey, you saved me from buying a big light because I'm going to use a little LED bulb on. So
0: you
1: it's not the intensity of the light; it's just light.
0: Yeah.

0: And it takes very little energy. Okay, good. Denny, thanks for your call.
1: Thank you so much, sir.
0: Nice talking to you.
1: You're a gem.
0: Yep.
2: Thank you, Vinny. We need to take a break, but when we come back, we'll be talking more gardening with Andre Viette. If you've got a question, you still have time to get in by calling 540-433-9782. 540-433-9782. 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

0: 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We've been talking a lot about the drought, Andre, and the fact that you did not see a lot of people who are watering for the drought and things like that. But one thing, I know we mentioned this a couple of weeks ago, and that was if you are going to water plants, your lawn, whatever it may be, you need to do it the proper way. You can't just go out with the hose and spray it for 10 or 15 seconds and walk on to the next plant. That's not going to do any good.
1: Right. And there's two kinds of watering. One kind of watering is watering your lawn and garden, and the other is watering your pots of tomatoes and flowers that you have. Oh, yes. Thank you. Watering pots... is a science in it. You want to have a nozzle that's a water breaker. One of the best nozzles that's a water breaker nozzle that doesn't knock down the plants and hurt the plants is a dram nozzle, and it puts down water gently, and it's called also a water breaker. So if you can get the dram, that's the one I use, but you may have another company that makes it. Now, we want to gently water. You may have to adjust. So before I put the nozzle on the hose, I have a shut off, and I can control the water, because sometimes, even with the dram nozzle watering the plants, it knocks the plants down, comes out too far. So I cut the water back a little so it more gently waters. So if you're going to water your pots, the smaller pots I have to water, I water three times while I'm there. I go through and water pot number one, pot number two, pot number 18, and then I go back to pot number one. And so the smaller pots I water three times. The giant pots that are measuring like 20 to 24 inches across, I slowly water it at the pot. Slowly water it. I sometimes water it two times, depending if it's 90 degree temperatures or 80. But if the long term, and of course the long term coming up to 70s and low 80s, that's good. You don't have to water as often. Now, one thing I did is I got big pots at Harper's Statuary and Water Garden. Even if you don't live close by, but if ever you're in our area, you want to go north of Harrisonburg on Route 11 to Harper's Statuary and Water Garden. And I get big pots from them. And I don't have to water those as often. So the big pots, you don't have to water as often. If you're growing tomatoes, you better grow them in a bigger pot than a little pot. The bigger the pot, the better. And so that's great. And they have statues we have in our garden from them. So that's where the name comes. But there, and then even if you're not going to go home with a big pot and you're from another area, they have rabbits and turtles and all kinds of fun things for the garden there, too. So one time I was going down the road and I saw a person standing there and just shooting water out. He was watering the lawn, shooting water onto the lawn with his hose. Well, he might as well be a sprinkler and stand there in one place for 3 hours if he's going to do that. And so that doesn't help any lawn. It's just a waste of water. So we're moving not for watering to the garden and pots. We talked about pots. Now we're going to talk about the garden. One thing I do want to mention, when it's warm outside and the sun is out, the hose gets hot. The water

0: 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That's how hot it gets. And so you need, don't water your pots right away. I mean, when you turn the water on, let it run, put your hand down, make sure it's cool, then you water. Because you can really hurt plants, especially I've seen coleus burn with hot hose. So that's very important. And I sometimes forget myself, so I just want to sell you that's one of the most important things that you have. Now, you sprinklers. There are different sprinklers, and we mentioned this, you know, in our first hour, but I have to mention it again. You need to know how much water your sprinkler puts out, and that means you need to put whatever sprinkler you have or you buy. I like the impact sprinklers. They come, Toro makes one, the Rainbird makes one. There's different companies. They're brass nozzles, and they put out water. And you could, what I like about it is I got smaller nozzles than came with the sprinkler because I want to spread water over 6 to 7 hours. I don't want to put a lot of water down every 2 hours. That way, I only have to move the sprinkler a few times. Some sprinklers put out so much water that you almost have to shut it off before you move it, and it puts too much water out. So it puts 1 inch of water out in 2 hours. That's too much. So you want so you need to measure your water. Put a pot 3 feet from the sprinkler, another pot 20 feet out, and then just turn it on, time it. You want to put, see how long it takes to put an inch of water, and then mark it on a pad and put it in a desk drawer so you know that particular sprinkler puts out so many gallons an hour, and you know that is important. Get a rain gauge. I was up in Ace Hardware here in Waynesboro, Rocking R Hardware. All the Rocking R's locally and regionally too have rain gauges, and I got a rain gauge. And that rain gauge, I can measure how much rainfall, because you never know. It could pour in front of you, the gutters could overflow, but you go to measure, you only got 3/10 of an inch because it didn't water long enough. So you need to know what your sprinkler puts out. The other thing is you want to make sure that you have your set for that hose. You can get hoses and nozzles, sprinklers, and they'll help you at Ace Hardware with all those things, with the hose type, the types of nozzles, the types of sprinklers that you do. But certainly, we are in a record regional drought going to the spring. So watering is very necessary in gardens.
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0: Las Vegas was built for stars. And on August 22nd, two of boxing's biggest take center stage. Rolly Romero never follows the script.
1: This is my game.
0: Teofimo Lopez has never needed one.
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0: It's time to put up or shut up. Rolly Romero versus Teofimo Lopez, August 22nd.
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3: WSVA's local AccuWeather for Harrisonburg and the Shenandoah Valley. Partly sunny, humid afternoon, thunderstorm and a high 82. Winds will be east-northeast at 4 to 8 miles per hour. Clouds and humid, periods of rain, thunderstorm late tonight, low 71. Clouds and sun tomorrow, shower and thunderstorm. Could see some flash flooding, some damaging wind. High tomorrow, 84. Couple of showers around on Monday, the high 87. I'm AccuWeather forecaster Steve Williams on WSVA.

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4: ABC News, I'm Chuck Sievertson. Tropical storm Lala expected today to hit Hawaii as a Category 1 hurricane. 2 feet of rain could cause mudslides and flooding. Red Cross says it's mobilizing staff and volunteers in case evacuation shelters are needed. One location preparing, Inspire Church, Pastor Clint Chinnan.
5: We were able to provide beddings, food, shelter. Not just for our people, but for their pets.
4: Inches of rain leading to flooding in Ohio, Illinois, and Indiana. In Noblesville, Indiana.
6: Seems like every time it turns around, it's flooding down here.
4: Rescuers breaking through earthquake rubble. Off the coast of Indonesia today, magnitude 7.7 quake, and then another one, 6.9. At least 47 people dead. A campus shooting this morning. Virginia State University says a lockdown's lifted. Says outside the residence halls, police discovered 5 people shot. All in the hospital, one critical. More Ukraine missiles hit Russia. This is ABC News.
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1: 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I have actually been to this conference in Las Vegas.
2: Which one?
1: It's called DEF CON.
2: What happens at DEF CON?
1: It's where all the hackers get together. 30,000 hackers get together.
2: Literally never going there. And if I do, I'm not bringing a cell phone.
1: And cybersecurity experts. And so where they have like hacking demonstrations, and they normally have something like the time that I went, when you walked into DEF CON, you saw all your text messages up on a big screen to show you what they can do.
2: That's awesome.
1: Just by walking in. So the reason why I bring this up is that there was a Delta flight after DEF CON, and on this flight were a whole bunch of hackers. So up at 30,000 feet, the Wi-Fi starts getting wonky because they were like having a competition with each other on who could take out the Wi-Fi, and it forced the flight attendants to reset the router, I don't know, at least 3 or 4 times before they said, knock it off.
2: I would be so mad if I was on that flight.
1: Remember, give a man a fish, he's for a day. Teach a man to fish, and he's going to steal your bank password.
2: It's a good one. I like that one.
1: Hey, make sure that you sign up for our free newsletter over at GetKim.com.
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6: From ABC News, I'm Mike Dubusky. A major tropical storm is right now barreling towards Hawaii's Big Island. ABC's Melissa Adan is in Hilo, Hawaii, where she says it's not just the high winds and rain that's drawing concern.
7: Now, there's also the question of Kilauea, the massive volcano erupting here. Some studies suggest volcanic gases can make storms produce more lightning. But when we're talking about more than 2 feet of rain falling on these massive volcanoes and mountains, the biggest threat will be mudslides.
6: About 180 National Guard members have been positioned across the state to support rescue operations. Meanwhile, the death toll in Indonesia has risen again. Now at least 47 people have been killed following a magnitude 7.7 earthquake and a series of strong aftershocks. Rescuers right now trying to break through the rubble left behind by those quakes. Quake initially triggered fears of a tsunami and a warning from Indonesia's meteorology, climatology, and geophysics agency. However, those warnings have since expired. Luigi Mangione now pleading guilty to federal stalking charges in the killing of Brian Thompson, the UnitedHealthcare CEO who was shot and killed in New York City in late 2024. ABC's chief investigative correspondent Aaron Katursky has what's next for Mangione.
8: Mangione's guilty plea at federal court comes just weeks before the start of his state murder trial. His attorneys are already asking a court to dismiss it, saying a second prosecution would amount to double jeopardy. This may be his shot to convince the federal judge to give him something other than life in prison when he's sentenced in December. Whatever time he ends up serving, Mangione's also signaling his preference to serve it in a federal, not a state prison that could be more crowded and more violent.
6: Mangione's admission included a detailed outline of how he tracked down Thompson by posing as an investor and using a 3D printer to make the gun involved in the shooting. You're listening to ABC News.
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1: WSVA's local AccuWeather for Harrisonburg and the Shenandoah Valley. Partly sunny, humid afternoon, thunderstorm and a high 82. Winds will be east-northeast at 4 to 8 miles per hour. Clouds and humid, periods of rain, thunderstorm late tonight, low 71. Clouds and sun tomorrow, shower and thunderstorm. Could see some flash flooding, some damaging wind. High tomorrow, 84. Couple of showers around on Monday, the high 87. I'm AccuWeather forecaster Steve Williams on WSVA.

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4: WSVA's local AccuWeather for Harrisonburg and the Shenandoah Valley. Partly sunny, humid afternoon. Thunderstorm and a high 82. Winds will be east-northeast at 4 to 8 miles per hour. Clouds and humid. Periods of rain. Thunderstorm late tonight, low 71. Clouds and sun tomorrow. Shower and thunderstorm. Could see some flash flooding, some damaging wind. High tomorrow, 84. Couple of showers around on Monday, the high 87. I'm AccuWeather forecaster Steve Williams on WSVA.
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5: 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Now, Amazon says, it was just a software issue, and we fixed it. But what you want to do is do a quick 60-second check. Open your orders, scan this week's receipts, and if you got dinged, hit up the chat support for a refund. You pay money for that perk. You make a moderate.
6: Right. I shouldn't have shipping if I'm paying for free shipping.
5: Not at all. James in Pensacola, Florida. Glad to have you with us today, James. What's on your mind?
7: Well, thank you for having me. I appreciate this. I'm a what you call a longtime listener, first-time caller. I enjoy your newsletters every morning with a cup of coffee. And I came across some articles in some of the in newsletters that I read every day. And they were talking about people having AI girlfriends and AI boyfriends and wives cheating with AI husbands and et cetera, et cetera. And it kind of tickled my funny bone a little bit. And I thought, you know, I bet you could make a AI wife that was so disgusting that it would set the bar so low that any husband would be happy with this real wife. And so I went about it, and the results were, it's funny, but it's also frightening. For example, I used several movie characters as input for the AI wife. The wife in The War of the Roses, the Wicked Witch of the North from The Wizard of Oz.
6: It's a bad one.
7: Yeah. Elizabeth Taylor's character in The Taming of the Shrew.
5: Yeah.
7: And then just for colorful vocabulary, which is necessary, I used Arlie Ermey's gunnery sergeant in the, what was that movie, Full Metal Jacket. You know, just for the language factor.
5: And, sure. Okay, so now you said, so you created a wife based on all these different characters?
7: Yeah, and it surprised me. The first thing I did was I posed a query to AI. I said, can you do this? And I explained what I wanted to do and the characters I wanted to include. And it says, oh, yes, but you have to be careful because you have to state that it's for satirical use only. Otherwise, there are certain guardrails that have to do with hate speech and whatever else to protect us.
6: Where does your AI wife live? Is it inside of a chatbot?
7: Yes, chatbot. So, but it's, she's kind of scary. But
6: does she have a name?
7: Mabel.
5: Mabel.
6: Sorry to all the Mabels listening out there, but that is probably the worst wife's first name.
5: So do you talk to her a lot?
7: No.

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2: From ABC News. I'm Mike Dubusky. Tropical storm Lala is expected to grow to hurricane strength in the next few hours as it closes in on Hawaii. Heavy rainfall will continue to impact the Big Island today, bringing the possibility of life-threatening mudslides and landslides, especially across the areas with steep terrain. Honolulu Mayor Rick Blangiardi is warning residents to get to higher ground and be mindful of those strong winds.
3: We are on full alert, and we will continue to evolve in our preparedness. I ask the public to please stay tuned. 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If you have HNL Alert, pay attention. We'll be sending out alerts twice a day.
2: While no hurricane has made landfall on the Big Island on record, the last tropical storm to make landfall there was Tropical Storm Darby in 2016. Following a 7.7 magnitude earthquake and a series of powerful aftershocks, rescue crews in Indonesia are combing through the rubble today, hoping to find any survivors.
4: The massive quake and a number of aftershocks shaking buildings, collapsing several homes, and causing concrete blocks to break off onto passengers waiting to board a ferry. People are still trapped beneath the mounds of rubble. Search and rescue teams are now working around the clock to rescue survivors during this critical window. But the fear is, with many people still trapped, the death toll could rise.
2: ABC's Lama Hassan at the foreign desk. 47 people have been confirmed dead in those quakes. A lockdown has been lifted at Virginia State University after a shooting outside the residence halls overnight left 5 people injured, one of them critically. ABC's Olivia Rubin says police have not yet made any arrests and haven't revealed a motive for the shooting.
5: There's very little information on that. There are multiple law enforcement, different departments that are responding to this, including the ATF. Certainly they are out there looking for whoever this individual or individuals might be.
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6: This is the story of the one. 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

WSVA's local AccuWeather for Harrisonburg and the Shenandoah Valley. Partly sunny, humid afternoon, thunderstorm and a high 82. Winds will be east-northeast at 4 to 8 miles per hour. Clouds and humid, periods of rain, thunderstorm late tonight, low 71. Clouds and sun tomorrow, shower and thunderstorm. Could see some flash flooding, some damaging wind. High tomorrow, 84. Couple of showers around on Monday, the high 87. I'm AccuWeather forecaster Steve Williams on WSVA.

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3: WSVA's local AccuWeather for Harrisonburg and the Shenandoah Valley. Partly sunny, humid afternoon, thunderstorm and a high 82. Winds will be east-northeast at 4 to 8 miles per hour. Clouds and humid, periods of rain, thunderstorm late tonight, low 71. Clouds and sun tomorrow, shower and thunderstorm. Could see some flash flooding, some damaging wind. High tomorrow, 84. Couple of showers around on Monday, the high 87. I'm AccuWeather forecaster Steve Williams on WSVA.
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5: 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Hey, just a quick reminder, if you ever want to be a guest here on the show and speak with me one-on-one, super easy to do. You don't have to sit on hold for hours like other folks. Come on. We can do much better than that. 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That's K-O-M-A-N-D-O, Komando.com. And in the top right-hand corner, there's a link that says Ask Kim. Now, let me tell you, insider secret, I read every single note that you send me there. I do it personally. I know you're like, and there's going to be some smart I'll go, oh, Kim, if you write this note, reply and let me know. Otherwise, I don't believe you. I don't reply, and I don't fall for those games. But if you'd like to be a caller here on the show, the easy and fun ways we can schedule you right in, go to Komando.com. Once again, that's K-O-M-A-N-D-O.com. And in the upper right-hand corner, there's a link that says Ask Kim. All right. Have you ever wondered if your phone was listening to you because you mentioned something, and then suddenly all the ads in your feed are suddenly about whatever that thing is that you were talking about?
6: I don't wonder it. It's true. It happens.
5: Well, researchers at Northeastern University tested almost 20,000 different apps, and they found zero are recording conversations.
6: Then how does it happen? Because I tested it. We sat next to a...
5: How does it happen?
6: we sat next to a phone, and we just said kitty litter 1,000 times.
5: Kitty litter.
6: In a 10-minute span. We used it in natural conversation. Oh, you want to watch that show? Sure, but order the kitty litter first. And then out of nowhere in the Instagram feed is kitty litter ads.
5: Meta buys data from 2,200 different companies.
6: Right.
5: So Facebook is not listening.
6: Right, and I know that for a fact.
5: But some of your apps may be listening.
6: So what apps did they test in this test that no apps are listening?
5: Well, the apps were probably not listening because the mic was turned off, right? But if you install an app and you give the app the permission to use the mic.
6: Right.
5: Then suddenly they have access to all your data.
6: Right.
5: And a lot of people don't realize that.
6: And they're listening. This test is poppycock.
5: I was thinking about this because I was talking about hiking Mount Fuji. I really want to hike Mount Fuji. Mm-hmm. And then suddenly in my feed were all these, like,
6: of course,
5: fares to Tokyo.
6: Right. And you downloaded some game that you want your grandkids to play, and that's what's listening to you 24/7.
5: And I said, the only thing that I want to profile on me is Fuji film.
6: Oh, God.
5: That's it. Luke in Milwaukee. Hi there, Luke.
7: Hi, guys. Thanks for having me on.
5: You betcha. What's going on?
7: Yeah, so about a couple weeks ago, I started getting mail, like physical letters for different companies, for business owners, like

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3: From ABC News, I'm Mike Dubusky. Heavy rain, high surf, and the threat of mudslides are all in the cards today for Hawaii as Tropical Storm Lala bears down on the state. Honolulu Mayor Rick Blangiardi is urging residents to get to higher ground.
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5: ABC News, I'm Mike Dubusky. Tropical storm Lala is expected to strengthen into a hurricane before hitting Hawaii's Big Island, possibly within the next few hours. ABC's Melissa Adan is in Hawaii with the latest.
6: With this hurricane warning, makes it Lala could be the first ever hurricane that actually makes a direct hit on the Big Island of Hawaii. We're looking at it as it strengthens, approaching with likely 75 mile per hour winds and up to 2 feet of rain. That is what made so many people, like locals, try to stock up on critical supplies, generators selling out, grocery stores emptying as we brace for impact.
5: Heavy rains also expected to spark the threat of mudslides in the state. Iran is now firing back at President Trump's claim last night that he wants to declare the Strait of Hormuz a U.S. territory, with the country's deputy foreign minister saying the strait has been Iranian, is Iranian, and will remain Iranian. And 47 people have now been confirmed dead after a major earthquake struck Indonesia. This is ABC News.

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3: Which one?
2: It's called DEF CON.
3: What happens at DEF CON?
2: It's where all the hackers get together. 30,000 hackers get together.
3: Literally never going there. And if I do, I'm not bringing a cell phone.
2: And cybersecurity experts. And so where they have like hacking demonstrations, and they normally have something like the time that I went, when you walked into DEF CON, you saw all your text messages up on a big screen to show you what they can do.
3: That's awful.
2: Just by walking in. So the reason why I bring this up is that there was a Delta flight after DEF CON. And on this flight were a whole bunch of hackers. So up at 30,000 feet, the Wi-Fi starts getting wonky because they were like having a competition with each other on who could take out the Wi-Fi. And it forced the flight attendants to reset the router, I don't know, at least three or four times before they said, knock it off.
3: I would be so mad if I was on that flight.
2: Remember, give a man a fish, he's for a day. Teach a man to fish, and he's going to steal your bank password.
3: It's a good one. I like that one.
2: Hey, make sure that you sign up for our free newsletter over at getkim.com.
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7: From ABC News, I'm Mike Dubusky. Democrats have just now approved a new primary calendar, making South Carolina, followed by Nevada, the first contests of the 2028 election cycle. Black and Latino populations are large in both states, as is union labor. Residents in Hawaii are bracing for a potential hurricane to make landfall today. ABC's Melissa Adan is in Hilo on the Big Island, where they're already feeling the impacts of Tropical Storm Lala.
8: We are feeling, of course, those bands from Lala coming in. And we did just get that update that Lala has strengthened in its force. We're looking at 70 mile per hour wind. So that means just 4 more miles stronger would make it a Category 1 hurricane. So it is close. We are expecting, the forecasters are anticipating, that it will increase to that Category 1 size.
7: The mayor of Indianapolis is now warning the region could see its worst flooding in 30 years today. Many homes and businesses and roads are now submerged by floodwater. Odell Brumley says his hometown of Noblesville has been overtaken by water.
9: I've lived down here for ever since 1968, and I've never seen it flood so much as it has here lately.
7: Meanwhile, thousands of homes and businesses across the Midwest remain without power today as severe storms batter the region. The death toll in Indonesia now stands at 47 following a massive 7.7 magnitude earthquake that knocked down buildings and sparked several aftershocks. ABC's Lama Hassan.
10: Dramatic video showing people terrified. You can see them running for safety and hear them screaming. Some even streaming out on motorbikes moving inland after a tsunami warning was issued. It was later lifted. The massive quake and a number of aftershocks shaking buildings, collapsing several homes, and causing concrete

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1: And five people were injured during a shooting overnight at Virginia State University. 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
1: South Korean President Lee Jae-myung is now calling for talks with North Korea as part of efforts to establish a state of peaceful coexistence, he says. This would replace the current armistice between the two countries. Protests and lawsuits are mounting over the Big Bend border wall project in far west Texas, with critics of the wall filing a new federal lawsuit, saying the project will irreversibly damage sacred land, ancient archaeological sites, and natural resources. ABC's Chuck Sievertson.
4: Texas State Senator and attorney Roland Gutierrez represents Lepan Apache advocates, who are part of the suit, and says the wall isn't even needed.
5: If you were able to get through that large canyon, you have 200 miles of desert that to get through. And so this is just an impossibility for so many reasons. It's a waste of our tax dollars.
4: The Border Patrol says what people are seeing is survey and design work, not construction, and that it's working to preserve the landscape.
1: Experts are expressing some hope that the cyclosporiasis outbreak might be winding down. ABC News medical contributor Dr. Alok Patel.
6: Hopefully, cases of cyclosporiasis start to slow now that the source of the iceberg lettuce has been identified. It's been pulled from shelves, and the last best use-by date was August 3rd.
1: Meanwhile, Nature Best and HEB Brands are now joining a large-scale recall related to jalapenos linked to an ongoing salmonella outbreak. Those contaminated peppers have been traced back to the company Coast Citrus. Mike Dubusky, ABC News.
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9: WSVA's local AccuWeather for Harrisonburg and the Shenandoah Valley. Clouds and humid tonight. Periods of rain, thunderstorm, late low 71. Winds will be south at 4 to 8 miles per hour. Clouds and sun, a shower and thunderstorm. A humid day tomorrow. Could see some flash flooding, some damaging wind, the high near 84. And then partly sunny, a few showers around on Monday. Humid afternoon, the high Monday at 87. I'm AccuWeather forecaster Steve Williams on WSVA.
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11: 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I'm Eric G. Thanks for joining me today. Well, we are going to have a great 2 hours here for you today, and this is going to be a great show because we are going to be talking about, those big myths.

There are so many myths about your home that we see on the internet, and we are going to go through and figure out if they're real or if they're busted. And so a lot of these are going to be, well, things that you're seeing on Instagram, Facebook, Twitter, you know, all those different things, X now, I guess. And then, of course, Instagram and all the different things out there. Because I tell you what, there are a lot of influencers out there that are throwing stuff up on the internet. And you know something? Many of them don't know what they're talking about. And I really saw some yesterday that I'm like, oh my gosh, these are going to cost, they're selling something on the internet, of course, and it's going to cost people thousands to tens of thousands of dollars if you follow their advice. And so I thought, you know, it is time for us to dive into home myths busted. Yeah, we're going to take care of those today. So we're going to start out here in the first segment of the show talking about some of the home tech myths that we see out there. And there are no hard and fast rules. So we're going to talk about kind of maybe the myths about home tech. The first one here, smart thermostats always pay for themselves fast. You know, it doesn't always work out that way. If you're moving it all over the place and at night you change it to this and the day you change it to this, that is where really it can save you some money. But it depends on if you just set it at 70 and you haven't touched it for years, except for a change of seasons, you know, it might not change that much. So here's the thing. It depends on what thermostat you put in there. And let's talk about this for just a second. With smart thermostats, these are not going to be a set it and forget it for 10 years like that old thermostat, you know, the one that came with the unit and it's been on there for 15 years. Yeah, you might want to do the upgrade on this every 3 to 5 years. So there's going to be a little bit more because you want it to work. And the problem is as these things get smarter, they kind of outdate the other ones, because if they give everybody a smart thermostat once, they want to sell you another one in 5 years. So it's kind of like your cell phone. If you're 4 versions back, the thing's barely working. We see that with smart items as well. So they're a lot like your phone. So you got to be careful of that. And so your savings on a smart thermostat solely depends on your current habits, the climate, how well insulated your home really is. If you're already good at about adjusting manually, or you live just in a mild climate, that might not pay back what's advertised. And so it's something to be careful with. Now, the next one is more smart devices, more secure home. Not always the case. Every connected device is also a potential entry port if it's not maintained, updated, and properly networked. More devices without proper setup can mean more vulnerabilities, not fewer. So make sure when you're putting all these smart things in that when it says auto update, you click it. Make sure that they're going through, or once a month go through, and when you're looking at it, whether it's the smart home app on your phone or the one that's working with that, make sure that you're resetting things, as in powering things off, powering them back on from time to time, just like your router at home. You should be doing that at least once a month. And if you can do that, it keeps things updated, it gets things connected, and it makes sure that that update doesn't get lost. Same thing goes with your smart TVs and anything else. Do the updates, because most of the time, those are security updates. And that's going to show and plug up those vulnerabilities as they get found. So that's a big one right there. Smart home tech is plug and play. That's another myth. Well, it's getting a lot better. There's a lot more interoperability between things. Where your TV could talk to your thermostat and your appliances are talking together. But really, it has to come down to you planning ahead that real integration. So to make sure you're getting devices from different brands to talk to each other, that takes work. You need to plan that they're all in the same language. Sometimes you might have to even get some professional help with that to come in and get it all set up correctly. If you're jumping in and go, okay, I'm doing everything in Matter, got to make sure everything uses Matter. And that's another smart home language. So think of it as smart home is like a language. If it's all talking English and everybody's speaking English, it's great. But if you get somebody in there speaking French, it can make for an issue. So that can be a big one. Do you use the router that comes from your internet service provider or the one you have at home? And this really, you know, if you went down to Office Max or Best Buy or whatever, and you pick something off the shelf as a router and you're like, I'm not going to pay the $3 or $4

month to make sure that, you know, I don't want to pay the rental fee or whatever it is, depending on the service provider. That can be an issue. Now, we have some issues going on right now, and this is what we're seeing. All new routers come into the country. If they're coming in from overseas, they're basically banning them. So they're making it so all internet routers like this have to be made in the USA. That's an FCC thing, Federal Communications Commission. So right now, if you are not, you know, the super tech person, your best bet is to use the router that comes from your service provider, because they are going to do a better job of updating it and making sure that everything is working. And then that gives them access into that router. If you have issues, if you're like, where's my internet going? You can use their chat, or their customer service can go in and reset it and do that. If you're using your own router, that's kind of up to you. And then you need to be making sure that you're getting the most out of your internet. I think that's one of the biggest things that we see out there in smart home technology, is we're seeing people, they buy that. I want 500 down, 500 up megabits per second download. I'm going to pay for a little more premium service. And then they have an old router that's only giving them 100, and the 400 will never get to them because of that old router. Or it's missing 8 updates because you haven't logged into your router or done the reset, which sometimes will force that into going into update mode. So that's one of the big things, that making sure that you've got that already uploaded, ready to rock, and using it safely. Because they have some, well, usually better security into those routers than the one you have at home, because they have to maintain that and they want to keep it so people can't just log into their system. So that's one of those things that I want you to pay attention to. That router, if you're using your own router and not using your company's, for instance, you know, I'm very familiar with Comcast Xfinity. I have that for the home and office. Works really well, but I always use their router, because I can jump on their app and control it. I can go through. It'll give me security warnings. It will let me let someone log in and borrow it if I have a guest over at the house or somebody in the studio, and we can do something like that. And then they're managing that. And I just go through on a day that I know I've got 15 minutes where I don't care if the internet's down. I can go through, restart it, make it seem fresh again. And it always just makes things a little bit faster. And then you can go through and do something like speed test. I go to speed test and I can check how fast my internet provider is. Am I getting what I pay for? And then you can start finding out what are those kind of handicaps that are slowing it down. Maybe it is that old router. Maybe you have an old mesh system or some of those very old Wi-Fi extenders that aren't meant for speed. They just don't work well. That's where you want to kind of go in with a mesh network and get that dialed in, because that mesh network is going to get you so you can have cameras on the outside. If you're out sitting by the pool, you could be streaming your favorite football or baseball game or whatever's going on. Usually, if you've just got that router, unless it's just a small apartment, you're really going to want to have that mesh network. So better signal everywhere is good. That will sure help you out. And keep it so your smart home system is working correctly. I know we've talked about it, but I wanted to dive into these myths really quickly here and to make sure with that. Now, one thing to take away from this, there are myths about a smart home stuff. And if you pay attention, it can work really well for you. And I hope these tips help you. When we come back, we're going to talk about probably the most common one here that is a myth about data centers. And this is a hot topic. We'll be diving into that. Around the House, we'll return after these important messages. 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
5: To this one today, this is data centers, and it is probably the hottest. We're going to dive into the nitty-gritty on this. And here's the thing. I'm not pro or against these. It's all about putting them in the right places because we're going to be using them whether we want to or not. And they are a big agenda. 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You're already using one, probably before breakfast. Before you jumped in the car and went to work, you probably touched a data center a dozen times. Did you check the weather on your phone? Yeah, that's a data center. Did you unlock your phone with Face ID? Yeah, that went through a data center. Check your bank balance, send a Venmo payment, get your paycheck direct deposited. Yeah, it all runs through data centers. The New York Stock Exchange itself trades out of data centers in New Jersey with backups in Chicago. There's no physical trading floor moving that money physically anymore. Now, you're streaming this show, storing photos in the cloud, checking your smart doorbell camera, video calling your doctor, filling that prescription online, even calling 911. Yep, every one of these everyday moments depends on the same infrastructure. Data centers aren't just some new AI invention that showed up. They've been quietly running your life for decades. Now, what's changed is scale. AI, cloud storage, streaming demand are all stacking on top of each other at the same time. And that's what's driving the current building boom. Now, location is big. The China question, who should be building these? Now, this is where it gets a little more serious, and I'm just going to be straight with you on this. This is a live debated issue in Washington. This is a elected folks kind of thing, not a settled fact. So congressional investigators have found real problems. Chinese state-linked telecom carriers kept equipment and network access inside U.S. data centers even after the FCC revoked their operating licenses. House Select Committee reported that in August 2026 here, that found one carrier alone, China Mobile USA, still had points of presence in 27 different U.S. data center and interconnection facilities. The FBI has also said Chinese state-backed hacking campaigns have already gained access to pieces of U.S. telecom, energy, and water infrastructure, the same categories of critical infrastructure a data center plugs directly into. Think of it like a bank vault. You want to know who has the key? Not just who poured the concrete. A data center isn't a warehouse full of computers. It's a choke point for financial transactions, your medical records, utility controls, and communications. Who owns it and physically maintains that building really matters. That said, it's fair to note the other side of this. Some policy researchers argue it's a China security risk, gets used as a catch-all justification anytime there's local pushback, which can end up drowning out of the legitimate water and power concerns that deserve their own hearing.

So the question is water. That's one legitimate worry. And it's part of the pushback that's really well-founded. So let's give it the respect it deserves here in this discussion. A typical enterprise data center uses 300,000 to 500,000 gallons of water each day for cooling. A large hyperscale AI campus can use 5 million gallons a day. That's comparable to the daily water use of an entire town of 10,000 to 50,000 people. Nationally, U.S. data centers pulled roughly 17 to 18 billion gallons of water directly for cooling in 2023. That number is projected to more than double by 2028. Now, here's the part that a lot of people miss. The power plants generating the electricity for these data centers consume even more water than the buildings themselves, roughly 12 times more by one federal lab estimate. Count that in, total U.S. water footprint tied to data centers was about 228 billion gallons in 2023, and that's the last great data I could find. So nationally, it's still a small slice of U.S. total water use, well under 1%. The real problem is concentration. An estimated 40% of U.S. data centers sit in areas already under high or extreme water stress, which is exactly why more than 50 cities and counties have pushed back on paused projects. The water concern isn't the boogeyman here. It's just simple math, and it deserves a real answer at your next public hearing. So that's a big one. Now, good news is the fix already exists. It's the same trick that nuclear plants use. So closed-loop cooling already solves most of this, and it's not new tech because, again, I grew up by nuclear power plants. They've used a version of it for decades. Most data centers today cool themselves with these big evaporative cooling towers, the same principle as nuclear power plants' iconic cooling towers. Water vapor evaporates to pull the heat out, and the water is genuinely consumed, not borrowed. Closed loop or dry cooling recirculates the same water indefinitely in sealed pipes, rejecting heat to the air instead of evaporating it away. But the numbers here are dramatic. Vantage's closed loop campus in Wisconsin peaks at about 22,000 gallons of water a day, compared to the roughly 5 million gallons a day for comparable evaporative cooled site. That's a 99% plus reduction. Now, Microsoft's zero water cooling design saves an estimated 33 million gallons per facility every year. A new closed loop AI facility going up outside Chicago is projected to save 277 million gallons a year compared to a conventional build. So the big question, why doesn't every project just build this way? Comes down to cost, guys. Closed loop systems typically run 20 to 40% more expensive to build than comparable evaporative system. And traditional dry cooling can use more electricity than evaporative cooling, especially if you're in a hot climate. The same reason a closed cycle nuclear plant loses a few percentage points of generating efficiency compared to the once through cooling. Newer direct-to-chip closed-loop designs, kind Oracle and Microsoft are building now, cool the chips directly instead of the whole room, which can actually cut power use rather than add to it, breaking that old trade-off. Nuclear power figured this out a long time ago, decades ago, because rivers and lakes couldn't take the strain of pulling straight from the source. Data centers can do the exact same thing and cut water use by 99%. It costs more to build, so the question your county commissioners isn't block it or approve it. It's why isn't this one closed loop, and who's paying the difference? Now, there is one huge thing going across the country here, and we're seeing it here in the Pacific Northwest. No, wildfires are not being set to clear land for data centers. There's just such a reoccurring claim on social media that's saying that all the wildfires are being deliberately set, blaming arson and on a directed energy weapon theory, specifically to clear land for data center construction. They haven't been using this just for data center. They've been doing this for all the big fires. Oh, it's going to be for affordable housing. It's going to be for billionaires. It's going to be for this. It's just an old conspiracy pattern. So there's a lot of that. It's not helpful. And there's

0: WSVA's local AccuWeather for Harrisonburg and the Shenandoah Valley. Clouds and humid tonight. Periods of rain, thunderstorm, late low 71. Winds will be south at 4 to 8 miles per hour. Clouds and sun, a shower and thunderstorm. A humid day tomorrow. Could see some flash flooding, some damaging wind, the high near 84. And then partly sunny, a few showers around on Monday. Humid afternoon, the high Monday at 87. I'm AccuWeather forecaster Steve Williams on WSVA.
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2: 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Thanks for joining me in this lively discussion today. We've been talking here about those home improvement myths, things around your house that maybe aren't true, and we're getting down to the facts here. Now, if you want to comment on this, head over to aroundthehouse.com. You can send me a message there. I'm sure there's a lot of dissenting arguments on this chapter here where we're talking about data centers. And so love to send them over there. Now, let's get into the next chapter for data centers. Might not be here on the ground at all. The next generation of data centers might not be built in your next door woods here at all. They might be building it in orbit. And this isn't crazy science fiction anymore. So Google's Project Suncatcher is targeting a demonstration mission for 2027. The startup StarCloud already put an NVIDIA H100 chip in orbit in November of 2025. SpaceX and XAI have filed FCC applications for up to 1 million data center satellites. Axiom Space is building towards an orbital data center as part of its planned space station. The appeal is real. Solar panels in orbit soak up constant unfiltered sunlight. No clouds, no nighttime, no atmosphere in the way. Delivering roughly 1,361 watts per square meter versus 150 to 300 watts per square meter effective in the ground. It's not close. StarCloud is making claims that could eventually mean power roughly 10 times cheaper than on Earth. And there's no zoning board, no water permit, and no neighborhood hearing to fight. Here's the part that surprises most people. Cooling is actually harder in space, not easier. On Earth, we cool data centers with air and water. The vacuum of space, there's no air and no water to carry heat away. The only way to shed heat is by radiating it into space as infrared light, which is a far slower process than convection. StarCloud Engineering white paper estimates that a radiator would need to be roughly the size of a hockey rink just to cool a data center a fraction of the size of a single Earth-based facility. Solving that cooling problem, not just the sunlight or the zoning, is the single biggest engineering hurdle the entire orbital data center industry is racing to crack. So my point of talking about this, you're seeing this in your county and city planning meetings. This isn't just something simple. And this is where your voice as a homeowner has real leverage. Skepticism is super healthy. Misinformation isn't. Ask great questions about water and power. Ask specifically about cooling technology, evaporative versus closed loop, and who's paying the difference. Don't get taken off into left field by fringe theories that investors have already run down. That combination, informed skepticism instead of reflexive opposition, is how communities actually get a say in how these things get built, instead of just getting steamrolled or getting nothing at all. So that wraps up my take on data centers. And you know something, guys? There's a lot to it. And I'd love to hear your comments. I'm sure there's a lot of people out there that know way more about it than I do. But that's the facts that I could come up with. So take your time, get informed, and see what happens. Now, let's get into some security tech myths right here. A loud alarm siren is the best deterrent. Sometimes it's not. Response time and verification matter more than noise. A siren can even prompt a faster smash and grab since the intruder knows exactly how long they have. Myth number two, cameras alone stop break-ins. Here's the thing, guys, cameras are everywhere, almost every front door. And assuming that having a camera installed is a deterrent itself in the solution,

doesn't work like it used to. Your camera is going to document what happened. They don't usually intervene. Footage is useful after the fact, but it's not going to stop someone already committing that crime. Now, there is an asterisk to this. Companies like Deep Sentinel that have AI and a live person that can jump in when a threat is detected outside of the building, that works really well. And that can really deter that theft. But just putting an alarm on, just putting in some cameras, isn't going to do it for you. So live monitoring doesn't matter if you have cameras. It's all about having someone to jump in and go, whoa, we got to stop this. That live monitor response is the key to making cameras work in your favor. And that's the big part of this. Now, I have one trick for you that they're saying now is probably one of the best deterrents. And you're going to be surprised by it. A well-lit American flag out front deters crime by suggesting an armed homeowner. The idea that flying and lighting a flag prominently signals patriotism and, by extension, gun ownership, making the home a riskier target. Now, I don't have some crazy study to show this, but this does make sense. It's a symbolic signal, not a documented deterrent. But you know something? If a criminal comes by and goes, that house could present a fight back, maybe I'll go to the next one. That's all you need to deter a thief or a criminal for breaking into a house. So it's not a bad idea. You can be patriotic and maybe deter some theft. There's a lot of people talking about this, and to me, it makes sense. A lot of my friends that I can go over to their house, or people that I see that I know, they've got the flag out front. Guess what? They've also got safety for them inside. So think about that one. Your next deterrent could be as simple as a light at night and a well-placed flag out in front of your house. And that could be a game changer to help you on security around there. Now, here's the other thing with this real quick. And this is one thing I do want to talk about with security. We talk about this all the time. Really making sure that your home is well lit. And if we get down to the facts on this and making sure there's no place for someone to crouch down and hide out front of your house and having a clear view from your house to every point of the yard out there, is going to be a lot better. That is something that's going to really help you as far as theft deterrent. It's the houses that have the that are dark at night. They've got plenty of places to hide. They've got the big shrubs in front of the window where somebody could literally stand up in front of that bedroom window and jimmy open the window and get in the house without anybody on the street seeing them. That is an open invitation for burglars to come in and do that. So the more that you can do to prevent that, the better off you are. And of course, making sure that you're locking things up at night, that every window is locked, that you've got things secure will be a good move. And putting in a high quality safe for those valuables. And that's one thing that I've learned here too. And this is not a myth. You get what you pay for with safes. Do some research. If you just run down to Costco and grab the safe off of there or down to your home improvement store, I have seen horror stories of people that have lost their homes in fires, and that fireproof safe didn't do the job it was intended. Yeah, I kept the direct fire off of it, but it got so hot inside that your documents burned up anyway. So do your research on the safes you're going to buy and see the ones that have done the testing that are going to get you there. Every safe, especially if you jump online and get Amazon or one of those things, many of those aren't rated, or if they are, they're not really rated. They say they are, but that's where the issue rises. So if you want something that is going to be hard for somebody to get into, that is going to withstand a fire rating of having a house fire, get a better safe. Spend the time, do the research. And if you jump on YouTube, you can see a ton of safes where they go head to head and they'll show you what happens in a fire, and you'll know what's going to work for your house and what's going to save those dollars.

0: documents and make it so at least you have something in there in case of an emergency. Whether it's someone breaking into your home or that wildfire that overtook it, you'll have those things safe and need them when you can get them. All right, guys, when we come back, we've got more. We're going to be talking a few more things here about robot vacuums, smart locks, and a few other things about lighting. We'll do that just as soon as Around the House returns. Don't change that dial.
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out. We've got both channels out there for your viewing pleasure. The next one here I wanted to jump into is a big one. And I wanted to talk about your phone, the thing that's in your pocket. Whether you're an Apple or you're an Android or whatever else you got running out there. Here is a big one. That cable and charging block that you're using to charge that phone with, that can be the Achilles heel of getting your phone charged fast, quickly, without hurting the battery or anything else. All USB cables are not the same. Now, the thing is, if you look at the Apple ones, if you're an Apple person or just a generic one, maybe something that came with your last Samsung, whatever phone you're using, you have to be really careful. Now, I have bought things off Amazon that were labeled Apple because I'm an iPhone guy. Been for a long time. And it works well. But the problem is that USB-C, which is just the connector on the end cable, can be very differently depending on what you get. There are ones that work great for high speed. There's ones that are made for data transfer. And you want to get something that's name brand and a little bit better. Because if you're plugging that into the side of your computer, maybe you're going to be taking data off your phone, or you're going to be moving pictures over, or if you're just working out in the field and you've got your laptop, you're sitting at the coffee shop getting a couple things going and you want to charge your phone, how that works is a big deal. So I like to get the name brand cables so I know I get the best. And a little bit of research goes a long way. Now, the big one here is that charging block. What are you plugging into? If you're plugging into your side of your laptop, it's really basically what's going to be coming out of that battery or out of the charger that's hooked into the wall for your laptop. But if you're sitting there going, man, my phone didn't charge. I got to plug this into my office. I need a quick charge. That cable and your charging block could be your problem. And now what happens is some of those only put out 20, 25, 30 watts of energy, which can take hours. This happened to me today, which is really crazy. This is something that happened to me today, that quickly. And you know something? That can be a pretty big issue. If you want that to charge quickly, find a very high watt charging block and a cable that goes with it. You will be surprised at how well that will work for you. You can change, you can double, you can triple the charging time in your phone without hurting your phone. That's the great thing. Most of the new phones will limit charging depending on the battery and what your settings are. And that's the other thing too. If you need a quick charge, because man, I had this happen last night. Put my phone on the charger. It's one of the mag ones. Guess what? Didn't charge overnight, but it was sitting there. It was held up. Something happened. And so I woke up with 7% phone charge. Put my phone back on the charger. I fixed it. But now it's going to take hours if I don't have the right block. And it's depending on what you're trying to do. If you're traveling, this is a big one. Maybe you're on the plane. And again, depending on the airline, they will actually limit how many watts come out of that. A lot of my laptops are good enough that when I plug it in, it cuts the power off. So it takes too much power, which means on a long flight, I can't charge that. So that's where some of these other charging blocks and things can help you. But just make sure you've got the right cable and the right block to charge it. Now, here's the other thing, too. If you installed 3 or 4 years ago those USB outlets where they've got the two little spots or one little spot to charge, those can have the same issues. So all cables are not the same. All chargers are not the same. And all outlets now, because if they've only got 25 or 30 watts, now you can get one up at 60 watts, 80 watts, and it'll charge things much faster. Because back in the day when these things came out, that was more than enough. How our phones work and how they operate are completely different now as far as how much power they use. So that's the thing. Take a look. Now, the next one here we've got, Starlink is cheaper or comparable alternative to wired internet. So there's a growing assumption that satellite internet is now a primary or a smart primary internet choice for anyone, not just people with no other option. That's not the case. I did some looking here at my place. And when I was coming up with the shop internet, I thought, wow, wouldn't it be nice to have Starlink there? I can work around, get stuff done if I want.

me to go camp and I can do it. That would be awesome. Here's the problem. This can get absolutely insanely expensive quick. Like here in the Pacific Northwest, there's a lot of people out there who are signing up for Starlink. So when I went into a residential plan, I was having a $1,500 surcharge to get just the basic Starlink set up because of high demand in my area. Sorry, guys, not a chance. And so standard residential plan when I looked last time was about $120 a month. And you had probably $349 to $499 in upfront hardware. While your normal cable or fiber routinely deliver comparable and quite frankly, very faster speeds for $35 to $80 a month with little or no equipment cost. So the gap is structural. So here's the issue. I like the Starlink, but if you're doing video meetings or doing stuff that I'm doing, yeah, it's great for streaming movies. It's great for checking your internet. All that stuff's great. Not a problem. The biggest issue is when you dive into these other things like now, is you want to work with something that's going to be a faster speed internet, like you're streaming or you're doing video conference calls. Now, all of a sudden, you have to get into the commercial Starlink stuff on the commercial side. That's a whole other another cost. So right now, if you want the fastest internet, it's not going to be through Starlink. Not yet, at least. That's why I went with Comcast Xfinity on mine, because I could have something that was wired in. I didn't have to worry about the satellite, and I didn't have thousands of dollars of upfront costs. I was going to have to drop like $2,300 on this thing to get it going, and it wasn't going to give me the speed that I needed for my business. Now, might I get something like that if I'm running around and I'm camping? Absolutely. For the RV, probably a great one. But I'm waiting for the prices to come down before I do that, because I'm out camping. I don't need it that badly. Would it be nice to have? Yeah. Would it be nice to have if I'm out camping and something needs to happen on the show and people need to get a hold of me and I got to send a file? Yeah, that'd be great. But it's not $2,000 great. So we'll see what happens with that. But that's a big part of why these expenses are getting up there. Now, Starlink is going to be coming out here with phones in the next couple of years. That's going to be interesting. It'll be interesting to see how they deal with it inside a building, because Starlink would be great on my phone if I'm standing outside. But when you hook up that satellite dish, it has to be clear sky. If you're at a campground, for instance, and you got it on the back of your trailer and you got trees in the way, probably not going to get the satellite. So in a building, you're going to run into problems. How they're going to solve that will be interesting. But I think there's going to be some disruption in the cell phone game in the next 48 months, probably even 24 months. We'll see what happens out there. That could be a big player. So be careful with your costs out there. Do your research and figure it out, because that stuff can get pretty expensive and you'll learn some hard lessons by not having the speed you need. The last one here is about your computer at home. Is it better to shut your computer off at night and come in the morning and restart it? Or is it better just to let it run? You know something? This is something I changed this last year. I've been shutting it off more and more at night unless I've got something going on where I'm downloading or uploading. That sometimes can take a while, especially with big 4K videos. But really, turning that thing off at night and saving the energy, which is just a little bit, and then letting it refresh and restart every day is much healthier for the operating system. So always run a backup. Make sure you've got a backup on all your information. But that'll make life a heck of a lot easier if you can do it that way. So upload it. Make sure it's great. Make sure that backup is good. Same thing with your phones. That's not a myth. This is just good operating. If it's on your computer, put it in the cloud so you can have it there in case something happens where it never reboots. You'll have it where you can recreate it and get it going again. So that's a big one. Now, coming up in our second hour here, we're going to have a lot to talk about. And we're going to be continuing this inside your home on a lot of the myths that we see out there. So if you're listening on the radio and you get hour number two, stay tuned for that. If they're not, don't worry. You can always catch it on your favorite podcast player. Just search for the Around the House Show and you'll find us right there. Now, if you want to find out more information about us, head over to aroundthehouse.com. Around the House will be right back after these important messages. We'll see you in the next episode. Thanks for tuning in.

0: We found a new way to make life's difficult decisions. Ask AI. Relationships, careers, money, vacations, buy a car or a house, even what to say to win an argument. You can't imagine the questions AI is now answering. Young people are turning to AI for solutions. But before the rest of us laugh, know this. We're doing it too. You wouldn't let your mother choose your spouse, but accordingly, AI gets a vote. We've gone from let me sleep on it to let me ask the robot. Technology helping us make better decisions is probably a good thing, but there's a difference between getting information and surrendering judgment. Get this, more than half the population uses AI, but 73% oppose the AI data centers. How does that work? Maybe the question isn't whether AI is getting smarter, it says, are we at risk of getting dumber? You've been listening to The Mike Hewitt Show, business, work, and politics like you've never heard it before. 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
1: WSVA's local AccuWeather for Harrisonburg and the Shenandoah Valley. Clouds and humid tonight. Periods of rain, thunderstorm, late low 71. Winds will be south at 4 to 8 miles per hour. Clouds and sun, a shower and thunderstorm. A humid day tomorrow. Could see some flash flooding, some damaging wind, the high near 84. And then partly sunny, a few showers around on Monday. Humid afternoon, the high Monday at 87. I'm AccuWeather forecaster Steve Williams on WSVA.
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3: 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I'm Eric G. Thanks for joining me today. Well, this is part two of our myths that are all about your home, the stuff that you see on the interweb, and of course, the stuff that you see out there that maybe it's on Instagram, it's a new product, and you're like, ah, does that work? We've got some of those answers today, but first I wanted to give just a little update. John Dudley, down in Columbia, is fine. We lost track of him this last week for a couple days because of the big earthquake down there, but he is good, not a problem, survived that down there, so I expect him to be back on the show next week. Well, today, we're talking here about those myths around your home, and in our Hour 2 episode here, first off, we're going to talk about systems and construction myths, and this is a big one here because there are so many things out there that I see being done wrong. Maybe it's not, somebody hasn't learned that there's a new way of doing it, and maybe it was great in 1982, but it's not now. And one of those is drywall is fine behind bathroom tile if it's sealed well. I still see people out there on social media putting up green board drywall, which is the water resistant. It is by no means waterproof. Water resistant drywall, and then putting a tile surround around it or something like that. And hoping that's going to last. You might have got away with that in 1982, but these days, guys, it's just not the thing. Right now, you want to be using something that's going to be way more waterproof. And if you've got to put that in there, just go ahead and go with one of the foam board solutions out there that they have that are much more durable, that are waterproof, that you're not, think about it, you're not depending on that thin layer of paper to hold everything up. And if you think about it, you've got a water resistant, it's a big difference. It's like a jacket. If you wear a waterproof jacket out in the rain, you're probably not going to get soaked if you got a good one. But if you wear a water resistant one, yeah, if it's more than just a quick little shower, you're soaked. It's coming through the seams, it's doing whatever. Same thing with drywall. When you're putting a water resistant drywall in there, you have a compressed gypsum core. And all you're doing is adhering to that thin sheet of paper that's on there. It worked back then. We tore them out. We replaced them. There's so many better ways of doing this. So that has been out for a number of years now. I do not believe that there's any application that you should be using that in a shower. It's great for maybe doing the rest of the bathroom in if you want to make sure and keep it more water resistant in there. But yeah, use one of the many different systems out there, whether it's Ardex, whether it's Weedy, whether it's Sluter. There's a ton of different brands out there. Use one of those. Use the same material start to finish. I quit using the Hardy Backer years ago on any of my projects because I've just had too many problems with it. We've had Hardy Backer that went on, especially on older homes where you've got a little bit of flex in the floor. I've had so many bathroom floors get torn up over the years because there's a little bit of flex and the tile bonded great to the Hardy, but the Hardy is the weak point and it breaks apart. Now you've got a problem. So not bashing Hardy here, but I've gotten away from that and gotten into using better systems that are going to hold up a lot better. And so that's the thing. So drywall just isn't designed to handle sustained moisture exposure behind the tile. So it's going to absorb moisture. It's going to break down. You're going to get mold growth. and you're going to have hidden tile problems by

behind the wall. And by the time the tile pops out, usually you're reframing, you've got drywall work on the other side. It just doesn't work well. So stick with one of the new waterproof membrane systems and you're going to be good for go. You're just going to be golden at that point. The next one here is inside of a house. If you walk around, and this is something that I reported on here, oh, probably 18 months ago when I walked into my local Lowe's store. And I'm not just trashing Lowe's. This is a lumber problem everywhere. I walked in there and there was absolute insane mold across everything. There was mold on every single 2x4, 2x6, 2x10, and it looked fuzzy. Here's the thing. When you take that and build your house with it, it's going to cause problems. That is an instant health hazard. And you'll have people say, oh, it'll be fine once it dries out. Problem is once you get humidity over 60% in the home, if you're not watching that humidity, especially in a wall cavity, now you've got mold growing again. Did you kill it? What did you use to kill it? And here's where it gets interesting. One of the biggest myths in home improvement is cleaning mold with bleach kills it for good. Bleach will only work on a very hard, non-porous surface. So if you had mold that was on a Formica countertop, that's going to probably work okay. Drywall, that's going to soak in. That's porous, not going to work. And the problem is on lumber, the same thing. So you've got these issues, and then you've got all the chlorine gas that's coming off of that as well. So you've got all the stuff that's coming off of that. So it's just a no-go for me. Take the bleach, toss it away. It will kill that surface, but the problem is, what does bleach have in it? It's got lots of water. So when the bleach off gases and you have water left, well, that water feeds more mold growth. So it's just not going to penetrate. So it's just not going to work. So you're not going to get down to the roots of the mold, which is where the problem is. And the other problem you can have too, is if you don't know what mold you're treating, you can be putting that on there and it could be releasing toxins, which could make you sick. You just don't know what's going to happen. So it's just the wrong chemical to use for this. There's a lot of other great ones out there. You can get a hold of your local mold remediation company and get some of their stuff. You'll see Concrobium out there. There's a lot of different products out there. And my theory is if you've got mold, then you want to kill it. Then you want to seal it and treat it so it doesn't come back. And that's really the key, because if you've got it on lumber or something that's not a finished product and you want to, and that's what we did at the Cannon Beach House, guys. That was one of the biggest things we did there, because what happened was, is we had mold everywhere. I had 2x6s that looked like oatmeal that was wet. I mean, it was bad. So we went through, killed all the mold, and then primed everything with a mold killing primer and preventative primer. So it was sealed up. So we didn't have it coming back out again. And that's another key when you're working with stuff like that, is to stop it from coming back again, especially on the coast where you can be months of humidity over 60% outside, and in an attic or crawl space, that could be an issue. So we went through and just made sure that, one, we killed everything. We removed any of the mold stuff out there. But if there was any just kind of light duty stuff, don't use the bleach. We went in, killed it right, and then sealed it up. And that's kind of the first key to doing this, is to make sure you get it once and get it gone. Now, I can already hear your question coming in. What is the best mold killing paint? And to me, there's only one clear winner with this. And that is a product called Caliwell, C-A-L-I-W-E-L. It is an eco-friendly, zero VOC, antimicrobial paint. You can get it at Green Building Supply. That is Andrew Pace's company that we had on a few weeks ago. It will actively eliminate mold, mildew, and bacteria on surfaces. And here's why. It uses a mineral-based, non-toxic formula with a high pH to kill existing spores and prevent future growth for years. So you can use this anywhere. Living spaces, bedrooms, offices. It is really great for that. And so basically what it does is it just comes in. It's almost like a lime paint where it goes in there and just keeps that from growing. And now you've got a product for years that's going to prevent mold growth. Even if you're in a bad situation where the high humidity and stuff, it's not going to let it grow there. And so for me, I think that's the best product to use.

0: don't just go, oh, I bought the whatever brand off the home improvement store and I painted over the top of it. That might not kill it. The secret here is just to let each product do its thing. Then the top coat for the preventative and you're good to go. And that's going to leave a much healthier house. And if you're worried about mold and stuff like that, you can do a lot of different tests and stuff out there that will really help you out. All right, we come back. We've got a big one here. Insulation and HVAC myths. This one's going to get interesting because there's a lot on Instagram with this one. Around the House, we'll be right back after these important messages. Don't go anywhere.
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4: 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And this is a big one. This could run over into the next segment because this is a big one right here. And it's interesting because there are so many things that people do out there and they think it's perfect and it's so flawed. 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This came out years ago and now it's back again. And you're seeing this with products coming out of China. 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HVAC systems aren't designed to handle oil buildup at all. And so you could really ruin this. And then how are you going to clean those ducts out? If you've got oil sticking to the inside of your ducts, what happens when the little micro dust particles that make it through your HVAC filter, they're going to stick to those ducts on the inside. So you're going to imagine this, another coat of oil. Little coat of dust, another coat of oil. Reason why K&N racing filters out there for automotive uses oil because it attracts dirt. And those are those reusable air filters that you use on racing vehicles. They're horrible for regular vehicles, but for racing engines that just need airflow, they're going to be rebuilding the motor. You're not worried about all the dust. You're just trying to keep the big rocks from coming into your engine. That's what they use these for. Oil is great for that. Problem is the oil just attracts the dust inside. So one, you could have a fire hazard, and some of these things are pretty toxic to breathe. So that can be a big one. So do not ever do that. Really, all you're doing is setting up a vaping setup for your entire home, because whatever liquid's in that canister, it's going to end up smack dab in the middle of your lungs. So you've got an unhealthy situation, you've got a dirty situation, and you've got a potential fire risk. Horrible idea. They keep showing up on my Instagram feed, and just be careful. The next one here, spray foam is always the best insulation. That is far from the truth. And I think, and I tell you what, guys, this is one of those things that could be our next health hazard down the road. And I don't know. I want to see the science on this when it's all said and done. Spray foam is not a universal upgrade over other insulation types, regardless of the application. I have seen more damage done by using the wrong spray foam, by creating layers of areas that can't breathe. So you're making a mold sandwich. If you've got a vapor barrier and you have wood and you have another vapor barrier, that traps any moisture. So if you get a

0: leak, for instance, and you spray foamed your ceiling, you might not ever see that leak show through. But oh my gosh, that ceiling joist, the plywood or OSB, just rotting away, and you won't know until you have some structural issues. Spray foam can be wrong. It can be an expensive choice in the wrong application. Now, I do see things where I think spray foam makes some sense. If you're looking at a metal building, a shop building that you want to do, you're not living inside, but you want to create a insulation that will work, I think that's great. I think up against some concrete, it could make some sense, depending on what you got going on. I would much rather use a product like Rockwool or any one of those type of mineral wool type insulations than I would spray foam. Plus, you've got flammability issues that can be a problem. You've got all these other things if you have a house fire. So just be really careful, guys. That is not the universal fix-all. All right, the next one up here. The bigger the AC furnace, the better the comfort. You can go too big, and this happens all the time. And one of the first warning signs of this is your AC is cranking and you still have high humidity in your house. If your AC is so powerful that it only runs for a few minutes and shuts off, and then runs for a few minutes and shuts off, and it's doing what they call short cycling, this means it doesn't have a chance to remove that humidity inside the home. That can, one, cost you a ton of electricity, create a fairly dangerous situation with high moisture, which means you could have mold, mildew, and everything else going on, dust mites, all the stuff that happens there. And three, it's hard on the machine to be starting and stopping. It's not great for it. So take the time, work with a professional. If you have somebody come out that is replacing your HVAC system, and they just look at the unit that you got in there before and goes, oh, it's a 2-ton, let's put a 2-ton back in there. Slow your roll. I want to see somebody do the heat load calculations to take a look and see what needs to be done. Because really, an AC unit is designed to take your temperature down in the home a maximum of 30 degrees. So these are things that you kind of need to work with in your home here in the United States. So take the time, design it out right, and make sure you can get it. We've talked about tricks and tips to get it even cooler, but you want the system to be running without really running it too hard. And running it too hard can be just shutting it off and on. So you want to make sure the properly sized unit will always win the race. And why pay more for something that's going to not work as well? So that's a big one. Next one up, closing vents in unused rooms saves energy. This is not the DIY trick you think it is. Most residential systems are not designed for that. Closing vents increases duct pressure, which can strain the system, cause air leaks, and actually reduce efficiency rather than improve it. Now, here's the thing. There's a big asterisk on this. If you have a higher-end system, in theory, that has multiple speed fans and can self-adjust, like some of the Carrier systems out there, like I had an Infinity system that you can put it into manual setup mode, it'll automatically basically set up with the duct pressure and optimize itself. In theory, you could close rooms off that you're not using, reset that up, have your HVAC technician reset that up and go back at it. And it would basically figure out and go, wow, that's too much pressure. We need to do it, dial this back. But guess what? That's still inside the insulated envelope and those interior walls probably aren't insulated. So after all that, you're probably still not saving money. When we come back after these important messages, we're going to talk about one more. Should you cover your outdoor AC condenser unit and make it look pretty? We'll talk about that just as soon as Around the House returns. Don't change that dial.
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3: ABC News, I'm Mike Dabusky. Lala is now a Category 1 hurricane, and Hawaii residents are preparing as the storm closes in. Up to 2 feet of rain is expected in some areas, with officials warning about the threat of mudslides as well. The eye wall of the storm is expected to move over Hawaii's Big Island sometime this evening. Meanwhile, at least 5 people have been killed by powerful storms and flooding in Indiana, officials say. Governor Mike Braun warning that more heavy rain will produce more flooding.
4: When the ground's saturated like this, even though it's a dry time of the year normally, I think we got to hopefully not any more major storms like this come along, or else we'd have to deal with it to some extent again.
3: Forecasters are also warning that more powerful storms are now on the way. And Democrats have approved a new primary calendar ahead of the 2028 presidential election, which puts South Carolina and Nevada first in the list of contests. This is ABC News.
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8: WSVA's local AccuWeather for Harrisonburg and the Shenandoah Valley. Clouds and humid tonight. Periods of rain, thunderstorm late, low 71. Winds will be south at 4 to 8 miles per hour. Clouds and sun, a shower and thunderstorm. A humidity tomorrow. Could see some flash flooding, some damaging wind, the high near 84. And then partly sunny, a few showers around on Monday. Humid afternoon, the high Monday at 87. I'm AccuWeather forecaster Steve Williams on WSVA.
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10: 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We've been talking about all those home myths around your house, and the last one here is a big one. And again, this is one of those I keep seeing on Instagram, and it just drives me insane. And it covers your outside a condenser unit, kind of where that compressor is outside. And I am seeing all of these people, influencers and all of that, trying to sell you

covers to go over your unit outside. I tell you what, if you want to damage your unit, if you want to burn it up, or if you want to pay way more for your power bill to run that, do this wrong, and I guarantee you, that's going to be expensive. So here's what happens. People go, oh, I'm tired of hearing that. I want to put a nice little cover around it. I want to put a cover over the top. I want to put a window screen over the top of it. Guess what? You could be creating a problem where you are voiding your warranty. You're making it so it's less efficient. And more importantly, you could just burn the thing up. AC condensers, compressors, they rely heavily on airflow. And if you're going to put a cover around it, you should be talking to your HVAC professional who is a dealer for that brand. If it's a Bryant unit, it's a Bryant dealer. If it's a Carrier unit, it's a Carrier. If it's a Trane, where I'm going here. Many of these units want 2 foot, 3 foot before you put in some kind of structure around it. So it's going to be big. You want good airflow. You want to have this stuff around there. You need to have the bushes back. Because here's what happens. That's where the heat is transferring from inside the house to the outside. And then when that goes back in, that is now going to be pulling the heat back out of the house and throwing it back outside. So airflow is king. And if you put a cover around it that's 12 inches around each side of it and goes over the top, that's going to cost you more money. I just about guarantee it. And you're going to burn the thing up most likely. So you need to have, I would say, 3 feet around it is probably a safe distance. But there is so much air that is coming up from that, up the top where the fan is, because it's drawing air through that and up. So if you put a cover 2 feet over the top of that, you're now holding that heat into the unit. So most AC companies recommend at least 5 feet above that before you can put a cover. And the same problem is if you put a screen over the top of that to keep debris out of it. There is a reason why they have a fan shroud over the top of it to keep pans and stuff from getting in there. But that is designed for the maximum airflow. As soon as you put a piece of window screen or mesh over the top of that, guess what? You got a problem. You are now reducing that airflow, which means that has to work harder, which means that's more power, and you're going to reduce the lifespan of that unit. So don't put everything over the top. If you need to trim back trees, bushes, to keep stuff from falling into it, do it. Because what's going to happen here is this is going to get expensive. And today's stuff, if you've got an older system, this could cost you $20,000 by putting a crazy cover. Because a lot of these older systems, they don't make the parts or the Freon for. And so you can't get a new one without putting an entire new system in. So do not put one of these covers on it unless it's authorized by your service professional that's been taking care of your unit. You're way better off dealing with it. If you need to have it moved to the other side of the house where you're not seeing it, make it go away someplace, but make sure it's in a place it can breathe and you'll be good to go. Because you want that transferring that heat away from it to get it out in the air so you can keep your house cool. So don't put the covers on, guys. Let that go. It's a waste of money, and it's going to cost you more in the long run. So that's a big one right there. That's my little rant of the day there with that one. So the other thing I wanted to talk about here is roofing materials. All roofing materials last about the same. And treating roofing material choice, dealing with the durability, is probably not the best decision. Lifespan varies a lot by material and climate exposure. Asphalt shingles, metal, tile, synthetics have a very different real-world durability, and regional stress can be big. Like here where I'm at on the wet side of the Pacific Northwest, I'm over on the western side of the Oregon, and our biggest thing that we have here is moss and dirt. We'll get moss on there. You really have to deal with that with any kind of an asphalt shingle. Metal, it'll rust. That has a problem where it'll bake the finish off in the summertime, and then all of a sudden it starts to get there, and then you're replacing the roof. There's a lot of great new roofing products out there, but you need to figure out the one. I probably wouldn't do a metal roof in a place you get big hail, because you're going to see

0: those little dents, but they do make great asphalt shingles. They do make metal ones that have a coating on them that are much stronger, that snap together. There are a lot of different materials, and you want to make sure that you're getting the right one for your climate. And here's my trick when you're hiring a roofing contractor. Make sure and hire the one. Let's say that, for example, you found an Owens Corning shingle that you like. Maybe it's Malarkey or one of the brands that you see out there. Go to their website, find one of their authorized trained dealers and work with them. That way you don't have, if you have an installation problem, they'll work with you most of the time. They'll support you because they've been trained. When you just hire the roofer and they're not on there, that can be an issue if it's not installed correctly. So I like to find the factory trained people because it's just going to be a better deal. All right, the next one here, outside, pavers versus poured concrete. Poured concrete is always cheaper in the long term. That's the assumption that we're seeing on a concrete patio or driveway, is more economical over time than pavers. So poured concrete often has a lower upfront cost, but can be more expensive over its life. Full surface repair or replacement when it cracks versus pavers, which can be repaired section by section. So if you've got a great prep work and they come in, it's got the right base, they've compacted it, they've done all the cuts, they used a high strength concrete mix, that can last you a long time depending on your climate. But those pavers can be repaired if you get an area that all of a sudden started to sink or you got an issue, that can come in and take care of it. So don't just do the upfront costs on these when you're figuring it out. Look at the long term. If you've got pavers that are lasting twice as long as what a poured concrete driveway in your area is, take a look at that. That could be interesting, especially if you're DIYing it. So pay attention to that one. Now, the next one here is a big one, and we'll probably run into the next segment with this one. Old growth lumber is always better than new growth. This is the timeless meme that you see out there where they're comparing two different wood species of wood. You've got this really tight grain old growth fir compared to a hemlock tree that was grown complete, or fir that was completely different. And you'll see them comparing two species. One is a full 2 inches by 4 inches. The other one is 1.5 by 3.5. You get my drift on this. Guess what, guys? Old growth, new growth is not part of an engineering table when they built the house. It's not. It's by wood species. So whatever wood species you're building with, that has its load calculations for beams, for anything structural. But modern framing lumber is graded and engineered to controlled standards. So engineered products like I-joists, glue lams, LVLs, routinely outperform solid old growth timber for structural spans and consistency. When we come back, we're going to talk a little bit more about this because I want to dive into this and get you a little more information. So the next time that you just kind of shake your head and go, come on, guys, we're doing this again. We'll talk more about this just as soon as Around the House returns. If you want to find out more about us, head over to aroundthehouseonline.com and make sure you follow us on social media. We've got all our channels out there. We've got Around the House Nation, which is our Facebook group that's private. And then, of course, we've got our two YouTube channels and you can check it out right there. Around the House, we'll be right back after these important messages. Don't change that dial.
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1: Thanks for joining me today. If you're just joining us, we've been talking about those myths, the ones we see or hear about our home that's the best way to do this, or here's a new product, and we try to tackle this stuff to really help you out with the right information, because there's a ton of people out there, including some influencers out there that are really giving bad advice that I want to make sure that we can tackle to get you the right information so you can make the right choices for your home or your future home. Well, we're going to kind of lightning round this last segment here of the show so we can make sure and get as many as we can in here. Now, here's one of them that I think is really important. New construction homes don't need an independent inspection since the city has already inspected everything. That is completely busted. Here's why. So my girlfriend, Elisa, her son and fiance just bought a house and brand new construction, major builder in a development. And so I went through and did a top to bottom inspection on this thing. We tested everything. We looked at it.

more so than you needed. It was a half inch, let's put it. A little bit more, maybe. And it was just where they had framed it. And there was a basically a wave in that wall. Didn't see it inside, but you could really see it outside with the lap sighting out there. I gave that list to them. We had a meeting yesterday on this, and they went, we're going to do our best to take care of that. Now, I know they're not going to rip it down to the studs, pull up the carpet. The house is done. It's closing here in 2 weeks. But if they can get the outside so it looks better and there's not just this big wave down the side, if they can take that siding off, shim things out, make it look a lot better, I'm okay with that. I'm not going to get them to reframe that whole wall. The exterior second floor of the house isn't going to happen. So you have to make some consequences and go, what's that going to take? Okay, let's make it look better. Structurally, it's not really a problem. But I tell you what, I got to give hats off to these guys because they looked at the whole list and went, yep, we got to take care of it. Now, building code for you out there that haven't gone through this process is the D minus of school grades. Yeah, it met code. Mom and dad, when you were a kid, or your parental unit, hey, I passed the class. And they're like, in my household, a D minus is not passing. You just barely didn't fail. Building code should be beyond that. Building code is health, safety, and welfare. But they can have the lowest quality build and still meet building code. So my recommendation for you guys out there that are having a house built or you're buying one that's been done, make sure you have an inspection done at certain times. I want to have a pre-drywall inspection. Because if there would have been one at this time, they didn't see this house before it, so they weren't there for that. You would have caught that at that point. And so there were a lot of different things that could have been caught, been easier to fix. And I caught a lot of stuff. Crawl space was a mess. There was doors didn't get painted on the top and the bottoms. There's a lot of things like that, but they're taking care of it. They're going to have, in a week, they're going to have people crawling over that house and getting it taken care of. So make sure you get that pre-inspection done for your new house builds out there. Whether it's a spec house and it's an entry-level home or a custom one, have your inspector go through it. It'll save time and money and protect your investment every single time. So other myths that we have out there, ceiling fans cool down a room. Well, ceiling fan doesn't really cool the room's temperature. It does create a wind chill effect on your skin that makes you feel cooler. No one there to feel the airflow. Now, it will mix the air up. If you've got tall ceilings, you can have a 10-degree temperature difference in a tall ceiling between the bottom and the top. I see this all the time in my shop because I've got a temperature sensor up by the ceiling so I can kind of see what the temperature is in there. You can get 10 degrees difference there. But really, it's not going to save you any money. So turn off those fans unless you're just mixing the air up so it goes into the air intake a little bit better. It's not going to save you money or keep your house cooler. Now, the next one here is foundation cracks always mean a serious structural problem. Now, concrete's designed, it's always going to crack at some point. But hairline cracks from normal concrete curing and settling are extremely common and almost always cosmetic. What matters is the crack's width, direction, and whether it's growing. That's where a good foundation contractor looks at the pattern, not the presence, and you want to make sure and bring in a structural engineer before you get quotes to fix it so they can tell you the most cost-effective and easiest solution versus somebody selling you something that is snake oil. So always talk to that basically engineer first and then get your quotes so you know the process. That way you're getting a quote for everything for the same process and you can actually look at what the price is. So that's another one. Another big one here, you should crack a window in winter to let your house breathe and control humidity. That one's busted. This wastes heating energy without actually solving ventilation or moisture problems correctly. Most modern homes, depending on building code in your area, are better served by proper mechanical ventilation, like an HRV or an ERV system that manages air exchanges without dumping conditioned air outside. So that's a big one right there. That one can add up really quickly. So unless you've got a existing problem, that's probably not going to work for you. Now, another one that I saw that someone shared with me, metal roofs attract lightning. Why it's busted. Metal isn't a lightning magnet. Strikes are driven by a structure's height and location.

not the roofing material. If lightning does hit a metal roof, it's actually safer than most alternatives because the metal is non-combustible and conducts the strike away rather than igniting. If you have a lightning area that you're living in, this is where you probably want to put a defense system in there, where they'll come in, put different posts up to conduct electricity to get it down to ground. There are systems designed for that, and that works really good. Guys, I didn't really finish the conversation we were having here in the last segment about old growth lumber always being stronger and better than new growth. So this is a big one right here. I wanted to just kind of touch on this for a minute. Don't get into the hype of old growth versus new growth. I like having for structural wood, if you're looking at it right now, I don't want to be cutting down old growth forests because of this myth. We are sustainably farming trees out there, and we are making sure that's going into designed and engineered structures. So unless you're working on an old house where you need to be using old growth lumber, where you're like, hey, I need to put this back in and I want it to be similar, and you're going to go find some reclaimed wood, that's a whole other story. But really, I would be worried more about what's going into the house, not the strength of the lumber, because your house is engineered for that. So ignore how many rings it has. That is worthless information for house construction. Now, what you're seeing is the new changes for this is you're seeing home builders, remodelers using 2x4s that look much more like structural strand or like OSB, but stranded lumber where it's made so it's perfectly straight and won't warp. You'll see this being used in bathroom walls where there's a shower, a kitchen where you've got cabinetry and tile and things like that. You're seeing this not so much built in the entire house, but that is happening. You're seeing the structural lumber be built that way. The next thing you're seeing is with building code, we're seeing lumber that there is a new stud that's on the market because we're going to have to put continuous insulation on the outside of the house, outside of those studs. Because those studs will send heat through those. They will conduct that heat through the wall. So what you want is you need a thermal break in that. So you're seeing studs that are made like a 2x6 where they take out the center third of that and they put foam in there. So that way you've got a R19 stud basically instead of having to put another 1.5 or 2 inches of rock wool panels or other foam material on the outside of the building. So that's the direction we're going. And these are things that you can really pay attention to with the new technology going into building. You're going to see major changes on how the outside of a house is framed up, coming up here in certain areas and going across the country. So these are new building codes that we're going to see. And it is going to add more price to a house, unfortunately. But it is going to give it better insulating properties that'll be more efficient. But I don't know if that's going to solve anything or make things worse. I think it'll probably make things worse in the affordability, but it will give you a better heating and cooling bill in the summer and in the wintertime. All right, guys, if you want to find out more about us, head to aroundthehouseonline.com. You can find me there. If you don't like some of my myths, send me a note. If one of them was surprising or you've got your own, either hit us up on social media. Thanks for tuning into the Around the House show. If you're listening on the radio, check the podcast because we do a midweek special every Wednesday morning that airs across the network. I'm Eric G. Thanks for tuning into Around the House. We'll see.

0: 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I just want to warn you, traffic is tough out there.
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5: From ABC News, I'm Mike Dabusky. The one-time tropical storm Lala has now been upgraded to a hurricane. ABC's Melissa Don is in Hilo, Hawaii, where preparations are underway.
6: Residents here are stocking up. We're seeing them getting generators to bottled water. We see it flying off the shelves. They're also filling up sandbags to protect from flooding. And Lala is expected to bring up to 15-foot waves in some spots. Now, swells ahead of the storm already have lifeguards busy. They made over 100 rescues.
5: Governor Josh Green has also signed an emergency proclamation for the state. And it's not just Hawaii that's being hit with severe rain. In Indiana, 6 people have now died as a result of dangerous storms there. At least 150,000 people are without power, according to state officials.
7: The days-long storm bringing more than 10 inches to some areas.
8: We're just trying to save what we can right now.
7: This neighborhood near the White River evacuating. The river expected to crest today. Already, it's just shy of 25 feet, breaking a record set during the Great Flood of 1913.
5: ABC News meteorologist Samara Theodore. The acting Secretary of the Navy is now responding to complaints about conditions on the USS Abraham Lincoln, which has spent 9 months in service in the Middle East as the war with Iran drags on. More from ABC News national correspondent Stephen Portnoy in Washington.
9: Acting Navy Secretary Hung Cao says in a statement that there have been a small number of cases where service members on board the carrier have sought mental health treatment. His statement also acknowledges supply challenges on the USS Abraham Lincoln, which began its deployment last fall and has only pulled into port twice since then. The acting Navy Secretary says in his statement that deployments are hard and war is hell.
5: Officials say a relief carrier is now 2 weeks away. And the Democratic National Convention Committee has reorganized its slate of primary elections ahead of the 2028 presidential election. South Carolina and Nevada now lead. 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
5: An ICE protester in New York says she's filing a lawsuit against the Department of Homeland Security after she was maced by agents. Linda Wolf telling WABC-TV she was at a protest in Manhattan when the incident happened. She also says it happened so fast and that she got acute laryngitis from the mace.
12: They may-

0: to me, but I was so on high on adrenaline that I just kept going.
1: Homeland Security claims protesters were impeding their work. Travel experts say if you're planning vacation this fall, now is the time to book. ABC News transportation reporter Clara McMichael has more.
2: The momentum for Mexico especially is carrying over this fall. People love their time there. They want to go back, or they've heard from their friends. They want to get on board. Kayak is tracking searches there. They're up 45% for this fall compared to the summer. And airfare, you know, overall it's up year over year about 9%. But for Mexico, that's about 5%.
1: And a stolen Picasso has been found after a routine cleaning.
3: Bill DeLynde thought the Picasso print that was stolen from his Milwaukee gallery in 2018 was gone forever. But police called last week and said a landlord found something while cleaning out a vacant apartment. DeLynde immediately recognized the stolen Torero etching, one of 30 known to exist, signed by Picasso. The etching was valued at between $35,000 and $50,000.
1: ABC's Chuck Sievertson, local authorities say the theft is under investigation. Mike Dubosky, ABC News.
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13: WSVA's local AccuWeather for Harrisonburg and the Shenandoah Valley. Clouds and humid tonight. Periods of rain, thunderstorm, late low 71. Winds will be south at 4 to 8 miles per hour. Clouds and sun, a shower and thunderstorm. A humid day tomorrow. Could see some flash flooding, some damaging wind, the high near 84. And then partly sunny, a few showers around on Monday. Humid afternoon, the high Monday at 87. I'm AccuWeather forecaster Steve Williams on WSVA.
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1: Let the games begin!
0: So nothing speaks more American than this animal sound. Minus my ding-ding.
2: You're having a rough time over there, John.
0: Yeah, I'm telling you.
2: You got beat up during the break?
0: Yeah, my cat jumped up on my lap and missed and decided to grab on with her claws into the leg. Thank you very much, Shadow. But if you can name that animal sound, minus the ding-ding, we're going to send you out a prize. If you've never won the SCOE 10X, I highly recommend it. It's the odor eliminator, guaranteed to take out any kind of odors. But you can't have won it before. We do have the dog treats from Good Pets Foods. You can go with those. We do have also a CD from Gino Sasson.

0: News. I'm Mike Dubusky. Hurricane Lala is churning through the Pacific Ocean right now, bearing down on Hawaii's Big Island with heavy rain and strong winds. ABC's Melissa Don is in Hawaii, where they're already feeling the impact.
1: Lala pounding Hawaii with heavy rains, damaging winds and high surf, bringing the possibility of life-threatening mud and landslides throughout some of the Big Island's steep terrain. People filling up sandbags and purchasing plywood to protect their homes and stocking up on essentials to weather the storm.
2: Need to be prepared. And you never know what's going to happen.
1: About 180 Hawaii National Guard members have been activated to support rescue operations. High water vehicles are also being made available in each county.
0: Meanwhile, six people are now confirmed dead in Indiana, where flooding has overrun communities around Indianapolis. In South Carolina will be the first Democratic primary contest of the 2028 presidential election cycle after Democrats approved a new calendar today. This is ABC News.
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6: WSVA's local AccuWeather for Harrisonburg and the Shenandoah Valley. Clouds and humid tonight. Periods of rain, thunderstorm, late low 71. Winds will be south at 4 to 8 miles per hour. Clouds and sun, a shower and thunderstorm, a humid day tomorrow. Could see some flash flooding, some damaging wind, the high near 84. And then partly sunny, a few showers around on Monday. Humid afternoon, the high Monday at 87. I'm AccuWeather forecaster Steve Williams on WSVA.
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0: Response to complaints about conditions on the USS Abraham Lincoln, which has spent 9 months in service in the Middle East as the war in Iran drags on.
1: Hung Cao's statement acknowledges the reports from family members in recent days that there have been supply challenges on the ship amid strikes by Iran on U.S. assets in the region, seeming to have an impact on logistics. Cao says meal plans on board were adjusted when fresh resupply was unavailable.
0: ABC's Stephen Portnoy. New York prosecutors say they plan to move ahead with their state murder case against Luigi Mangione following his federal guilty plea. The defense wants the state charges dropped, claiming double jeopardy. Legal contributor Brian Buckmeyer says the state Luigione is taking a big gamble.
2: The state can actually use his admission of guilt in his allocution where he says that he planned this out. He sent the email pretending to be a wealthy investor, all of that. They can use it against him and convict him in state court. And if they have two convictions, those sentences could run consecutively, meaning for an even longer prison time.
0: In Afghanistan, the Taliban marking 5 years again back in power. Celebrations of that milestone coming as aid groups are warning of a growing crisis. One of the most glaring issues is the repression of women, girls over the age of 12 barred from attending school. And a recent UN survey found that 7 in 10 women describe their mental health as bad or very bad. And more than half of women now report leaving their homes only twice a month or less. Dave Packer, ABC News.
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5: WSVA's local AccuWeather for Harrisonburg and the Shenandoah Valley. Clouds and humid tonight. Periods of rain, thunderstorm, late low 71. Winds will be south at 4 to 8 miles per hour. Clouds and sun, a shower and thunderstorm. Humidity tomorrow. Could see some flash flooding, some damaging wind, the high near 84. And then partly sunny, a few showers around on Monday. Humid afternoon, the high Monday at 87. I'm AccuWeather forecaster Steve Williams on WSVA.
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0: And once again, you're listening to Talkin' Pets, and we want to spin a web around you. But we're going to go to San Diego, KCBQ, and speak with Olivia. Hey, Olivia, how you doing? Welcome to Talkin' Pets.
1: Fine. I'm doing fine. Thank you very much. Here's my question. Friends and I were talking about dog whistle, and it was obvious that none of us know what it is. So we would like to know what the pros and cons are of it. Is it something positive for the use with dogs, or just we want to understand what it is?
0: Julie?
2: Okay. I know. I'm thinking this through so I don't mislead people, because I'm not very schooled in whistles. However, I do know that it's used in a lot of police training and military training, because other humans can't hear it. Only that it's a special sound that only the

0: Here is the sound. Makes me want to sing, Rubber Ducky, you're the one. You make bath time lots of fun. But it's not Rubber Ducky. What creature makes that sound? 818-818-6401. This creature has an extra thumb.
1: 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Catch the Washington Commanders right here on WSVA. Yes, the Commanders are back on 92.1 FM and 550 WSPA. And new this year, the Baltimore Ravens are coming to ESPN 106.9 and 1360 WHBG. 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
2: News, I'm Dave Packard. A lockdown lifted at Virginia State University, where five people were shot outside of the university's residence halls early this morning. No arrests have been made. Michael Cooper's a student at VSU.
3: Ain't nowhere safe, I guess. Like, nowhere safe. Even on a college campus, nowhere is pretty much safe.
2: Officials say that all of the victims are being treated at local hospitals. Hawaii's Big Island under a hurricane warning as Lala lashes the coast. The storm's outer bands already bringing heavy rain and strong winds. Meanwhile, in the Midwest, there's a dangerous flood watch today. Iowa to West Virginia, officials in Indianapolis say that more than two dozen people have been rescued and about 400 people evacuated. The rash of storms in Indiana leaving at least six people dead. And dozens are dead, and now the desperate search is on for survivors after two powerful earthquakes hit Indonesia in the same day. In addition, there were many aftershocks as well. This is ABC News.
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3: WSVA's local AccuWeather for Harrisonburg and the Shenandoah Valley. Clouds and humid tonight. Periods of rain, thunderstorm, late low 71. Winds will be south at 4 to 8 miles per hour. Clouds and sun, a shower and thunderstorm. A humid day tomorrow. Could see some flash flooding, some damaging wind, the high near 84. And then partly sunny, a few showers around on Monday. Humid afternoon, the high Monday at 87. I'm AccuWeather forecaster Steve Williams on WSVA.
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1: 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Karen in Oregon. 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
3: Hi.
1: How are you?
3: I'm good. How are you doing?
1: I'm doing okay. What is this animal? What creature is that?
3: A panda?
1: You think it's...

0: miles of desert that to get through. And so this is just an impossibility for so many reasons. It's a waste of our tax dollars.
1: The Border Patrol says what people are seeing is survey and design work, not construction, and that it's working to preserve the landscape.
2: In Massachusetts, an investigation is underway after a freight train derailment late last night. Multiple cars derailed in Worcester. CSX says five empty cars derailed, no injuries reported. Dave Packer, ABC News.
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5: WSVA's local AccuWeather for Harrisonburg and the Shenandoah Valley. Clouds and humid tonight. Periods of rain, thunderstorm, late low 71. Winds will be south at 4 to 8 miles per hour. Clouds and sun, a shower and thunderstorm. Humidity tomorrow. Could see some flash flooding, some damaging wind, the high near 84. And then partly sunny, a few showers around on Monday. Humid afternoon, the high Monday at 87. I'm AccuWeather forecaster Steve Williams on WSVA.
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0: I'm Dave Packer. Lala has strengthened into a hurricane. The storm in the Pacific now bearing down on Hawaii's Big Island. ABC's Melissa Adan reports from Hilo.
1: Lala pounding Hawaii with heavy rains, damaging winds and high surf, bringing the possibility of life-threatening mud and landslides throughout some of the Big Island's steep terrain. About 180 Hawaii National Guard members have been activated to support rescue operations. High water vehicles are also being made available in each county.
0: Hawaiian Electric is reporting nearly 24,000 customers are without power across all the islands. The flood threat is expanding in the Midwest. Officials say at least six people have been killed by powerful storms and flooding in Indiana. Forecasters warn more powerful storms are on the way for the state and the region. A search for survivors and the death toll rising in Indonesia after two powerful earthquakes and several aftershocks, killing at least 47 people and injuring more than 50 others. This is ABC News.
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2: WSVA's local AccuWeather for Harrisonburg and the Shenandoah Valley. Clouds and humid tonight. Periods of rain, thunderstorm, late low 71. Winds will be south at 4 to 8 miles per hour. Clouds and sun, a shower and thunderstorm. A humid day tomorrow. Could see some flash flooding, some damaging wind, the high near 84. And then partly sunny, a few showers around on Monday. Humid afternoon, the high Monday at 87. I'm AccuWeather forecaster Steve Williams on WSVA.
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0: And it is very true, you know, with feral cats and stray cats, they can have litter after litter after litter. So there could be many cats that grow from that. This is a hint. This is actually in the cat family. But what cat is it?
1: It does sound like Sloth from the Goonies, though.
0: Yeah, you know what? Maybe they, a little bit. Now that you put that picture in my head.
2: You're welcome.
0: Actually, one of my favorite movies, The Goonies. I love The Goonies.

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